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So it's not the actual device, it's the habit of checking the screen. That's the problem we got to talk about. I'll let you know more in minutes.

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0: 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They say it's the habit that's the problem, not the phone itself. We're just so used to.
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She's just

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Do I feel attacked? Absolutely. Gen Z looking at our email address and saying, millennial. Apparently we're giving ourselves away.

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1: Gen Z professionals playing this new game where they're essentially looking at our email addresses to decide our age. 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All right, you're old enough to have gotten it early on in the email creation process.
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the best variety of the 80s, 90s, and today, 99.5, The River. So we all know the big jesters, right? We see them in movies, TV shows, books, but what about micromance? They say the small jesters, it's where it's at. Let's talk next.

0: 99.5 The River. So they're saying that these romantic comedies, the rom-coms, they don't have it right because they're all about showing epic romantic gestures. And, well, it turns out that real love is all about the micromance, the small little details, the everyday little surprises, if you will. Maybe your loved one does a chore they usually hate doing, or you get a little love note on the fridge. They say that the beauty of a micromance is that it makes romance possible.
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1: Welcome to True Crime Tonight on iHeartRadio. We're talking true crime all the time. It's Thursday, May 7th, and guess what? We have a stack net of headlines. Wow, Kash Patel and the Pima County Sheriff are at odds over the Nancy Guthrie investigation, and new details emerge. Plus, this sex trafficker Jeffrey Epstein suicide note. Guys, I am desperate to talk to you about this. Plus, the terms of the Blake Lively and Justin Baldoni ongoing, now ended settlement has been revealed. And we're going to also discuss the pros and cons of some school shooting protocols happening in schools throughout the country. Very close to many of our hearts. I'm Stephanie Leidecker, and I am so glad to be back with Courtney Armstrong and Body Movin'. Missed you, ladies.
2: We missed you.
1: And of course, Taha, our incredible producer, and Sam and Adam in the control room. I have missed your faces. They are standing by if you want to join us live, 888-31-CRIME, or you can always leave us a talk back. I have to say, reentry into the real world can sometimes be a little bit tough. Today was just that. I don't know if anybody's ever stepped away from work for a few days and then, the return to reality is sometimes, it's sometimes a lot. So jet lag aside, I am so thrilled to be with you guys, and I already feel the smiles coming on. So,
2: well, you look
3: hi,
2: beautiful.
3: Guys.
1: Oh, I love you.
2: You look refreshed.
1: You do.
2: Oh,
1: yeah,
2: you really
1: like a body bag.
2: Your
1: really?
2: Hair has this nice little swoop in it. You look great.
1: Oh, really? Does it look French?
2: Yeah. It looks French a little bit. Wee wee.
4: Stephanie's wearing Chanel and,
1: yeah, I'm wearing a beret, just so you all know. And, I only talk in an accent now. So that's the story.
2: Wearing
1: and I'm sticking to it.
2: It's kind of crazy.
1: Exactly. All I eat is gluten free croissants and live to tell the tale. Yeah. So I've been a little cranky all day. So suddenly I'm feeling, back in the pocket, which there's so much to get through.
2: Oh, you missed so much.
1: I would love to fill you in on so many things, and I'm here for it, but I also don't want to slow the roll on all these important cases. So much has happened since I've been gone. Body, let's first start with this Nancy Guthrie update and sort of this war.
2: Right. So the disappearance of 84-year-old Nancy Guthrie, she's the mom of today host Savannah Guthrie, right? She disappeared from her Tucson, Arizona home all the way back in February, and it remains unsolved, and it's been 90 days now, right? It's been over 3 months.
1: That's unbelievable.
2: It is. I mean, I remember when the story broke, I could not imagine being where we are now. You know what I mean?
1: Mm-hmm.
2: Back then, I just can't imagine it. Well, remember there was that security footage of this really scary masked individual, you know, that was approaching Nancy Guthrie's door on the night she vanished. Yes. Investigators have yet to name a suspect, and her disappearance and the resulting case now has become the center of a really growing public feud between the FBI director, Kash Patel, and the sheriff of that county, Chris Nanos, over how this investigation has been handled. It's becoming like the center storm rather than her disappearance itself.
1: Interesting. And by the way, he was doing an interview, right? So Kash Patel, the FBI director, had sat down for an interview and basically said that he was kicked out of the investigation, or that the FBI was kicked out of the investigation in those early first 48 hours that are so necessary in an investigation. That's accurate?
2: Mm-hmm. That's what he says.
4: Well, it's actually accurate plus, because he said that the sheriff's department kept the FBI out, not just for 48 hours, but for the first 4 days.
1: Oof,
4: this is crime.
2: Right. But the sheriff denied those claims. The sheriff said that the FBI task force member was on the scene the very night of the disappearance. He said, and I'm going to be quoting from a source. Sheriff Nanos responded to the scene the night of the incident, providing immediate local leadership and oversight, the statement read, okay? And it went on and it said, a member of the FBI task force was also notified and present at the scene working alongside our personnel. The FBI was promptly notified by both our department and the Guthrie family. While the FBI director was not on scene, coordination with the Bureau began without delay. So there's a conflict there.
1: Mm-hmm.
2: right?
1: The one thing that was strange, though, at the time, and we talked about this, was that the sheriff had made the decision based on his experience to not use the typical Quantico labs for the samples that they had, right? Didn't they send it to a place in Florida that was kind of the sheriff's decision?
2: The county has a contract with that lab in Florida, right?
1: Right, right.
2: And they process all of the DNA stuff for the, you know, that county. And that's the issue. And the FBI is like, well, we want it at Quantico after the fact, though, I think. Or maybe before. Maybe it was before, actually. Don't quote me on that. But I do know that there was this tussle about that after it happened, right? Now, and, you know, we spoke with CC Moore, and, you know, the FBI is very advanced, and they can do that SNP testing that they're going to be doing now from the FBI. So, yes, it probably should have gone to the FBI, but per the contract that they have with the lab in Florida, it went to Florida.
1: Wow. That's a tough one because, again, 90 days, it's astounding to me that with all of the public attention and with all of the cries for help, and meaning that we've all been trying to add information. We know that Brian Enten, who we love from News Nation, who's been with us here on the show, you know, he's doing a special about this, and kind of, you know, we're all sort of surprised that there hasn't been more done or more success in bringing, at the bare minimum, answers to the Guthrie family.
2: Did you see about this bone they found today?
1: Yeah. What is going on with this?
2: There was a searcher, like a private searcher. I think it was a streamer, actually, out there searching for Nancy, you know? And he found a bone. I think it's a he. He found a bone, and it looks like a human bone. So he called the police. Yeah. He called the police. The police came out. And they were, they say it looks like it's a, it does look like it's a very weathered bone. Like it's been there for a really long time. Although I've never seen human remains.
1: Who has all these human remains?
2: In the open. Well, that's what they're saying. They're saying it looks like it might be from some kind of burial ground. Currently, so it's not related, they're saying right now.
4: It sounds like the bone appears to be at least 50 years old and possibly even, quote, prehistoric. So it was ruled out pretty quickly.
2: Well, I don't know. And that's a pretty big difference, right?
1: Prehistoric
2: is like thousands and thousands and thousands of years old, right? Before recorded history. That's prehistoric. But I think that the prehistoric investigators, like anthropologists, that's just the name of the unit that investigates these things. I don't know that it's actually prehistoric. I think it's just like, the name of the
1: in Tucson. Wow.
2: Yeah.
1: Finding some prehistoric bones.
2: But you know,
1: go ahead.
2: I'm sorry. It does go to show, though, why wasn't that found earlier, right? By investigators that were supposedly searching. Right?
1: And it also, I'll never stop bumping up against the issues about surveillance. And I know I'm not alone in this, but, you know, at the time, remember, there was that real interesting ring footage that was able to be somehow found on, what was it called? The residual cloud, which, you know, Cash Patel had come out, and they said that they were able to get some of this footage off the cloud, and it was residual, meaning the, first of all, Nancy Guthrie's service for her Nest camera had also not even been in use, but also the Ring camera or whatever this camera, the Nest camera that was at the front door, had also been tampered with. And even after that, they were able to catch and capture this image of, you know, this horrifying image of this would-be abductor, perhaps murderer, dare I say. So, you know, that's been an interesting piece of it, because so many tech experts are really questioning surveillance. Like, how is it that our subscriptions or things, even if it's being used for good, is that appropriate? You know, is it appropriate that there could be material in the ether or in the cloud that we think has been deactivated or has been deleted, and then we realize that it's not? So, call me crazy, but you know, we're working on AI Made Me Die, which is our new upcoming podcast. So we're kind of down the rabbit hole on this, but there really hasn't been any more info even on that. And I do know that there has been a call to attention from many tech experts to kind of want to understand more how that was even received. Number one. And if so, where's the rest of it? Because shouldn't that solve this all?
2: I would imagine. But, you know, that footage is at the center of one of the things that Kash Patel mentioned to Sean Hannity on that interview when he was criticizing the sheriff. He said, you know, had we been involved, I just made a phone call to Google. I'm paraphrasing, but he's like, I just made a phone call to Google and we had the images released, you know, very quickly. And I was like, okay.
1: Just okay, a phone call to Google. Is that all it takes?
2: I mean, that's what he said, but I'm sure that's not what happened, right? Like,
1: sure.
2: There's
1: he's
2: legal
1: the FBI
2: process.
1: Director.
2: Exactly.
1: Yes.
2: He's just saying,
1: you know, he has
2: he's
1: more
2: just
1: access.
2: An interview. Right. But it's, you know, I'm glad you mentioned Brian Enten, right? Because he did like this 1 hour special on NewsNation. He's the senior correspondent for NewsNation. And he consulted leading criminal profilers to explore potential suspects and build a profile on who took Nancy Guthrie. And it was really interesting. It was really interesting. So Brian's the best. He's really the best.
1: And he really has been super, he's been kind of the front man of this case.
2: He has. Very proactive. So he brought together a bunch of these people, forensic psychologist Gary Percato. He created the gradients of evil scale, all right? And he says the suspect is likely to have a prior record and ties to local criminals and a history of illicit drug use. And he also says the suspect likely possesses a cruel, scheming ego that was developed over a long period rather than just something that snapped overnight. He thinks it's a local hothead with long-standing sadistic personality.
1: Oh, wow.
2: Yeah.
1: Based on what?
2: Well, he's, you know, Dr. Gary Percato is a psychologist and he has criminal profiling history and he's basing this on all the evidence that we know so far. You know, these criminal profiles build a profile based on what they know. It's interesting though, because they all have different theories. All of the criminal profilers have different theories. Go ahead.
1: But what is it that
4: I was
1: going to
4: say, like
1: so
4: Dr. Kelly Jordan.
1: Yeah, I was going to say, even before you say that, though, the big ticket items are we have this footage from the Nest camera, right? The blood sampling that was found at the doorway. There was that kind of random glove that they found, that rubber glove that was found and kind of like placed on a bush, not too far from the home. What else do they have that would create such a profile about
2: the person's
1: sadisticness?
2: Well, they look at the victim, too. The victim is 84 years old. She's really can't get around much. So that tells you a lot about who did this, too. Because people that, you know, so they have a lot of different things that we don't think a lot about, but they do. They think a lot about those things. The Dr. Casey Jordan, I think you were going to speak about that one, right, Courtney?
4: Yeah, so to your point, Bonnie, that the different criminologists, they have totally differing perspectives and points of view. So Dr. Casey Jordan believes the suspect isn't in the area, most likely fled to Mexico. And this is so specific. It's a quote. This is a guy who, on the day this came out, quit his job, left town, broke up with his girlfriend, and changed his behavior completely. And they added that this case may be solved by accident, either by finding and recovering some remains or by the person committing another crime.
1: I always would imagine, and by the way, I am no profiler, that is, let the record show, but we've talked about it so much here. I'm curious, it seemed to me like this might have been a younger person who maybe was like a burglary gone wrong. If we're looking at that video footage, boy, they were real clunky. Remember, they were like fumbling over the plant and he was like bumping into the door. It didn't seem so so slick. And I always assumed we would find out that there was a second person involved. Cause remember, Nancy Guthrie, an 84-year-old adult woman, you know, like any of us being taken from our beds, you know, good luck getting me out of the door, you know, it's your dead weight when you're sleeping. Right. So imagine now you have, you know, an older woman, you know, she's exhausted. It's literally carrying so much weight for one person. That to me would have been, there would have been more scratches or more of a scene.
2: I would tend to agree that it would be more than one person, but I also kind of wonder who would be able to keep those kinds of secrets with each other, without giving the other one up for the ransom. So that made me think it's only one person, too. So I'm very
3: conflicted.
2: That's a good
3: point.
2: I'm very really conflicted. Point. I go back and forth.
4: Yeah, this case kind of breaks every rule, really.
2: It really does. It really does. Now, you guys know I'm a big fan of Dr. Ann Burgess. She is the founder of modern criminal profiling, who inspired the show Mindhunter, my favorite show. Mm-hmm. And she says it's more likely than not that this mystery will be solved. And the only way that she thinks they'll solve it is if they get DNA and find her body. So we'll keep everybody updated.
4: Fingers crossed.
5: Yeah. Right. Well, keep it here, because when we come back, we're going to talk about a newly unsealed Jeffrey Epstein suicide note, allegedly. Keep it here, True Crime Tonight.
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0: Welcome back to True Crime Tonight on iHeartRadio. We're talking true crime all the time. I'm Stephanie Leidecker, here with Courtney Armstrong and Body Movin'. Happy to have the band back together. And of course, Taha, Sam, and Adam are waiting for your call. So we're about to get into a few things Epstein related, but later in the show, we also have Justin Baldoni and Blake Lively that we'll be discussing. Also, some of the pros and cons about school shootings and what we're teaching our kids in the schools. Definitely an interesting unpack to be had. So since I've been gone, suddenly a suicide note has appeared, that is allegedly from Jeffrey Epstein himself. And this is something that he allegedly wrote many, many years ago. And wow, it seems to have turned up just in the nick of time. A former cellmate of his, he finally recalled that he had the suicide note and that it's been sealed. And fortunately, it's now been unsealed. And boy, lots to discuss there. Courtney, do you want to bring us up to speed on this one?
1: Yeah, I mean, you got most of the salient points. Just yesterday, it was a federal judge who unsealed this suicide note that allegedly, purportedly, was written by Jeffrey Epstein. And this came after a legal petition from the New York Times, is how it came to bear. Okay, Jeffrey Epstein's 2019 death in a federal jail was officially ruled a suicide by hanging. We've spoken multiple times how there are many, if not most, experts who have weighed in saying that the autopsy was suspicious. Right. We'll leave that there for a while. And then there were also, you know, circling around this alleged suicide, there were all of the security, quote, failures by the prison tape and the prison guards, if we recall that.
0: Just go through those just as a reminder, right? That, you know, just to refresh our memories. So the guards, correct me if I'm wrong, Court, the guards fell asleep, right? They were napping.
1: Correct.
0: One of them had an amount of money transferred slash wired into their account just before this.
2: Right.
0: And they also, unfortunately, they were napping and they also didn't do the typical cell checks. You know how you go to the cells at night just to make sure everyone's where they're supposed to be. Yeah. There wasn't really a head count that night, strangely. And, you know, Epstein apparently had been removed from suicide watch, which was kind of interesting. So interesting that there was a suicide note, but really, he was also not on suicide watch. At one point, he was and had been removed from that, you know, interesting timing. Oh, and then don't forget the minute. Remember the missing minute slash 3 minutes that Pam Bondi was assuring us it was all fine. Oh, well, let's go there for one last second. And then I will not beat this horse anymore, I promise. Remember when Pam Bondi, the former head of the DOJ, assured everybody that the investigation was very thorough and that no stone had been left unturned prior to the $3.5 million papers that have since been released and the 2 million that still haven't. So I think we could all agree this has been like a mess, everything surrounding this particular suicide. So yes, Body, you have your hand up. Go ahead.
2: I was going to say, don't forget the cellmate too. The cellmate was out of the cell coincidentally at midnight, right? Like, the cellmate, like all, it was just like a series of catastrophes, like one after the other.
0: The
2: cellmate happened to be out of the cell. I just wanted to add that as another domino in this.
1: Correct.
0: And yet, even with all the eyes on this, suddenly this note has disappeared. Like, woof.
1: So all of those multitude of circumstances that surround Jeffrey Epstein's alleged suicide in August of 2019. Okay. Now, this note that just unsurfaced yesterday, it's very important. It's linked to an alleged suicide attempt by Epstein

0: from the month prior, July of 2019.
1: Oh, so, I didn't know that.
0: Yes.
1: So this isn't from that night.
0: Correct. Mm-mm. It's from one month prior. So
1: good to know.
2: But it does speak to his mental state, right? Because, you know, if everyone's disputing the fact that he actually died by suicide, yet this, if accurate, would suggest perhaps he was in fact suicidal, and that would be telling information in interesting context. We should actually say what the note said, too, because it was a little off.
0: So it's a one-page note. It was on a piece of yellow legal paper that was ripped from a legal pad. It's five sentences long. And emphasis is for all caps that were used. Mm-hmm. They investigated me for months, found nothing. It is a treat to be able to choose one's time to say goodbye. So 16-year-old charges, so 15-year-old charges resulted.
1: The
0: what you want to do. Go ahead.
1: That line that you just read, it's it's illegible. Like, people don't know what it says.
0: Oh,
1: So 16-year-old charges or
0: right.
1: So 15-year-old charges resulted. I just wanted to clear that anyway.
0: Yes, continue. Thank you very much. And then it wraps up with, what you want me to do? Bust out crying? No fun, not worth it. So that's this note. And it's resurfaced through a man named Nicholas Tartaglione. So Tartaglione is a former police officer. He was convicted of quadruple homicide. And he was the one who shared a cell with Jeffrey Epstein. And
1: what's his handwriting look like?
2: Good thing there's no security around. Everyone was napping with
0: snoozing.
2: All these quadruple murderers on the loose.
0: So according to Tartaglione, it was on July 23rd of 2019 that Epstein was found unconscious with marks on his neck. Epstein's cellmate claims he, quote, woke up and saved him by performing CPR, and that Epstein was then taken out of his cell following the incident, and Tartaglione was just returned to the room. So that's how this all came about.
2: And just to add to that, too, first of all, this note doesn't necessarily read totally like it's a suicide note, per se. Remember, he could be put in and out of the SHU, which is sort of where you go if you're having a tussle. Epstein reportedly had been jumped and was being bullied a bit within the facility. Remember, this place was no walk in the park either. It was real junk conditions by, you know, most standards. Now add a billionaire to the location. So, you know, it is possible he was at the end of his, you know, emotional capacity to be in such terrible conditions. Mm. On the flip of that, though, he was, you know, going to stand trial, and who knows, he could have gotten a pardon. You know, something powerful could have happened that would have gotten him released. Remember, his original conviction was a super cakewalk. So if anybody could pull the strings, you know, which we're seeing even with Ghislaine Maxwell today, his co-conspirator,
1: like,
2: who's to
1: time.
2: Say that he would be that hopeless? But again, you never know. I'm not suggesting that I know by any means. You know, when I first saw this, I was like, come on. And, you know, literally yelled at the air. And I was just dying to talk to you guys about it. And just to be fair, on the other side of this, the handwriting on its nose, people are saying, does sort of look like him.
1: I don't
2: maybe
1: think it does.
2: So you don't. I don't totally either. Look, but again, I'm not a handwriting expert. But on its nose, I wasn't so taken by its greatness. And how do we know it's not AI?
1: Mm. That's true. But it does read like a suicide note to me. Like, it's a treat to be able to choose one's time to say goodbye. That's like a suicide note.
2: How do you know he wasn't saying that to his cellmate when he was going to get into a fight or something or get kicked out? I don't know. I'm just paraphrasing here. It's it's not a perfect note, but why are we just hearing about it now? Mm. Some say, though, down the rabbit hole a little bit I went, and it is true in certain investigations, things get sealed, meaning if we're talking about or investigating a case about, you know, a handbag, the case of the handbag, and all of the information about that particular case gets sealed. In this case, it would be about this quadruple murderer, allegedly, or not so allegedly, he was convicted. So everything regarding his quadruple murder investigation would be put into a certain, you know, sealed box, and therefore it is not open to the general public, right? Because privacy does matter in dealing with different cases. We deal with this a lot in cold cases. All of us here have. But, you know, this was such a high profile case. Like, where's the amnesia happening? All of a sudden now you're remembering that this was in your file at some point. Like, this was, like, this has been the biggest story potentially of our generation.
0: Well, Tartaglione, the cellmate, he stated, and this was in a podcast last year. So this, I think missed all our radar. I'll speak for myself. It missed my radar. So he was on a podcast and says that he just went to open a graphic novel to have a little read in prison, open the book, and there it was. And he gave the note to his own lawyers as what he called relevant evidence to protect himself. And that's because Jeffrey Epstein initially told officials at the prison, at the jail, that Tartaglione attacked him, not that he did CPR and saved his life. And so Tartaglione believed the note would prove that, oh, Jeffrey Epstein, see, I didn't attack him. He was suicidal. I didn't. So that was why it was in that attorney's hands, which makes sense to me why it would be outside.
2: So we were all talking about it. First of all, you're so adorable that you're like, it definitely didn't catch my radar. You're not the FBI and the DOJ. I mean, there's been a big investigation into this. Courtney Armstrong.
1: Not yet, right, Courtney?
2: Yeah. Okay, no problem. But seriously, you know, like this has been a pretty wild, by many, many people, right? Yeah. We've seen a lot of huge names assuring the depth and significance of this investigation. And I can't help but note, remember, you know, Robert Bill Barr, who was the then head of the DOJ, who was also the son of Donald Barr, who was the original person who hired Jeffrey Epstein as a young mathematician at the private school in New York decades prior, his first entree into the world when he had no education and no degree to become a mathematician. The connective tissue to me has always just seemed strange. And Bill Barr is the one that oversaw the suicide investigation and assured the general public that it was, in fact, a suicide, despite the many things that had clearly gone wrong that night that had gone against protocol, if you will. Right? Mm-hmm. Is that accurate?
0: Yeah.
2: Let's ask Adam.
0: Absolutely.
2: Adam, do you want to weigh in on this?
3: Yeah, I'll say that, you know, whatever this suicide note is, that doesn't magically make the forensics any less weird.
2: Yeah,
1: agree.
3: And we've had Joseph on the show talk about it before, and he's explained it, and he has his suspicions. And so, I don't know. This note is really weird to me. It's really weird that it's coming out now, and I don't know. It doesn't change my opinion too much.
1: Now that I understand that, because, you know, I was really waiting for Stephanie to get back to unpack all this.
0: Yes.
1: Now that I understand that it's from the previous attempt, it makes a lot more sense to me, you know, because this is from a previous attempt, and not connected to, you know, of course, his fateful night.
3: Right.
1: This is a previous note. So now it makes a lot more sense to me. And, you know, this note was tied up in this quadruple homicides previous case. That's why the DOJ didn't even know about it. That all makes sense.
0: Exactly.
1: To me. Like a million percent makes sense. Yeah. It makes sense to me. Yeah.
0: So, although I will say it, there's a cryptic 2-page chronology in the DOJ records that suggest that, Tartaglione's lawyers authenticated this letter back in 2020. However, the lawyers came out and said that it was overstated and said they never did a formal handwriting analysis, which leads me to believe that the DOJ is pointing suggestively that this is a little more authenticated than it is.
2: Not to mention, is the quadruple murderer, is he getting something out of this? You know, like, again, like, hey, surprise.
1: He's getting, course.
2: Yeah. Is it possible that there's, you know, some connective tissue to his stay, behind bars mm-hmm. and participation suddenly? You know, again, yes, this was on a podcast a month ago, you said, or a year ago, rather. Mm-hmm. I don't know. I feel like this just feels so confusing to me. And once in a, I don't know, every like 3 or 4 days, I get enraged and wonder, why is Ghislaine Maxwell not answering questions right now? Why is she in mm-hmm. the minimal security place? Like, make that make sense yeah. to me. Please, somebody understand. Mm-hmm. Help me understand. So I know that's an unanswerable question, but it still enrages me.
0: A follow-up welcome back, Prezi, if you will, is that the judge overseeing this has given the parties only 1 week to propose any redactions for the other court documents relating to this note. So we may have more information in 1 week.
2: Yeah, I think that should be the word of the year, redactions.
1: I think it's going to come out. We're going to definitely get that. But stay tuned. Next, we're going to be digging into some of your talkbacks. And later, the Blake Lively and Justin Baldoni legal war may be settling, but one major courtroom fight is still ahead. Keep it right here. True Crime Tonight.
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2: Welcome back to True Crime Tonight on iHeartRadio. We're talking true crime all the time. I'm Steph, here with Courtney and Body. By the way, you guys are wearing the most beautiful scarves in your hair, both of you. Has this been coordinated? Is this like a thing that you guys now do?
3: We were conspiring against you.
2: Yeah, I was like, I didn't get the, I gotta go get one immediately. No, it looks really beautiful on both of you.
4: The reason it was, I told Taha this, this is me dressing up for your return, even though I'm in a sweatshirt otherwise. So that's why.
2: It looks so beautiful.
3: We didn't have berets, so we
2: I was like, fair. Oh, right. Well, this is so cute. Forgive me for not noticing this immediately. So, yes, so glad to be back. You know what? Let's go to a talk back.
3: All right.
5: Hello, everybody. This is Elizabeth from Washington State again. Two things. Number one, does Sam talk? I don't think I've ever heard his voice. And also, I was just listening about this woman who's breastfeeding her three-year-old. And more disturbing than anything to me is that they would let her go home to take care of children after being accused of killing children. Her own children. Like, what is happening?
3: All right, she's my soul sister, Elizabeth from Washington. She is my soul sister.
4: What is doing?
6: I swear I do talk, just not often.
2: We just put him on mute. We don't tell. We just put him on mute the entire time. He's just chatting away the entire show. No, he does talk, and specifically, come on, Sam, give it something. Well, you know, just to hear a little bit about Ozzy Osbourne, our beloved. May he rest in peace.
6: Exactly.
3: No, Sam does talk.
6: I do talk.
2: He's a great
3: talker. But he is kind of shy. He's a little silent because he's got a lot to say, but he's a little shy, I think. Yeah.
6: Yeah, that is true. My social life is even worse.
2: By the way, don't forget, we keep burying the lead that Sam and Adam are both tremendous musicians.
3: Yes.
2: So it's just, you know, I don't know how many times we got to discuss this. We need the True Crime Tonight active band going on.
3: That's right.
2: And you guys can be jamming in the control room. And I think that would be a real mood setter. No words required, Sam.
3: I'm down. But Elizabeth, back to what you said.
2: Sorry, we got digressed.
3: Yes.
7: Let's fill everyone in.
3: Sam does talk, number one.
2: Number two, we love it when he does.
3: I don't think I've ever, you know, heard of anything stranger. And I 1,000,000% agree with you. This woman, she's 53. She's from North Carolina. Her name is Gundren Casper Leinenkugel.
2: Leinenkugel.
3: She's facing two counts of first degree murder and two counts of attempted murder after prosecutors say that she poisoned her family members with wine laced with acetonitrile, which is a chemical that metabolizes into cyanide once it's inside your body. And they're alleging that the poisoning happening during a Thanksgiving dinner in 2025. Now, her victims were her children.
2: Yeah.
3: Right?
7: Yeah.
2: Shocking.
3: And she is saying she has to be let out of jail because she has to breastfeed. She's 53 years old. I am 53 years old. Okay. She's 53 years old and she wants to feed her baby. She wants to breastfeed her 3 year old.
7: 3 year old baby. Yes.
2: 3 year old. Okay. Let's discuss. Let's stop.
3: Let me tell you something.
2: A hard pause.
7: Okay.
3: Let me tell you something. Ain't happening. This is the silliest thing I've ever seen in my life. It's insanity to me.
2: Yeah, that's insanity. By the way, Elizabeth, great talk back. Number one.
3: Yeah.
2: Yes, Sam talks. And number two, that does seem insane in the membrane.
3: It's crazy.
2: How is that even possible?
7: Well, part? Break it down. Are we talking her age being insane or the 3 year old being breastfed?
2: No, age is totally great. God bless to.
3: Yeah, God bless her, right? She had a baby at 49. Or
2: so big.
3: 40, 50, I guess, right? Good for her.
2: Yes.
3: Not necessarily the age thing. It's the combination. It's the totality of it all. Number one, she has the audacity to think that she's going to be released from jail while she's pending trial so that she can breastfeed one of her children when she's accused of poisoning two of her other kids.
7: Wow. Agreed.
3: It's the totality. It's just absurd.
2: And then the breastfeeding. I think when there's teeth
3: if it was
2: involved,
3: a newborn, I would be like, okay, I understand.
7: Maybe
3: the mother's milk is so important for development. Mm-hmm. It's got all those vitamins and antibiotics and, you know, whatever, antibodies, not antibiotics. Oh my gosh. Okay. You know, it's got really important things for babies. This is a 3-year-old who should be eating bananas.
7: Right.
2: Yeah. Yeah. Avocados. We're already in squash phase at that point.
3: And like, yeah, like what is going on here?
2: That is, I don't even know what to say. I don't know. I'm not shaming anyone who is, who at 3 years old seems late to me. I don't know. Moms, jump in here if that's not the case. If there is, if you can stand and you
7: that
2: have
7: was my feeling. Yeah, if you
2: a full grill,
7: to the refrigerator.
2: I don't know.
4: Yeah. Like we brought up, do you remember that Mayim Bialik was huge in the news about this?
2: I do. And I kind of, I think I block it out.
7: Okay.
4: I understand why. But yeah, there was a picture of her. She's on the subway and her 3-year old, she had a tall 3-year old.
7: It was a big three year old.
4: Anyway, so it's different schools of thought, right?
2: Different schools, different strokes for different. May she, listen, whatever, that is a big commitment and who the heck am I to say? Breastfeeding is a really important thing, but you don't have to. If you can't, it's okay too, moms.
7: It's
2: you know,
7: fine.
2: Formula works also. It's fine. I don't know. This is a complicated one. It gives me the giggles. I'm like not even mature enough to hear about Maya on the subway.
7: We all laughed at. But we also pointed out she has European back. She might have European background where it's more common to breastfeed at a later age. So it could be a bit of a cultural thing. So there's other sides to it. We're being very, you know, careful about how we're talking about it because there are people out there who disagree and may agree. So we see both sides.
4: Attachment parenting. But honestly, I fight the logistics. So on top of, she is alleged to have tried to kill two of her other daughters who could drink wine, that she needed to be out. But also the rationale doesn't make sense. The lawyer said because at the time of her arrest, she needs to go home to take care of her two kids, ages 3 and 8, because at the time of her arrest, she was nursing the 3-year-old. Well, guess what? She's nursing no one now. Like, that's an impossibility. So they're bringing up as, like, a sympathy vote to the judge.
3: It's weird.
2: And you can't just like sometimes breastfeed and then not do it for a bit and then come back to it. You know, that's
4: what I'm saying. The ship has sailed.
2: The milk dries up. Oh, remember the cabbage you had to put on your boobs to make the milk dry up?
4: The ice packs. It's really intense.
7: I don't know any of this part, but maybe we'll skip to a new talk back.
4: Let's go to a new talk
7: Let's go to a talk back.
2: We can talk about murder, but we'd start heading into the breastfeeding category. We all lose our minds. Let's go to another talk back.
8: Hey, True Crime Tonight crew. It's Jess from South Florida. Just wanted to give a shout out to all my fellow nurse listeners. It's Nurses Week, and I'm sure we all listen because we all kind of do deep dives and investigations every day at work as nurses. So just wanted to give a shout out. Love to everybody. Thanks so much. Love you guys. Bye.
3: Oh, I love nurses.
7: Yay.
3: Let me tell you something. I went to the doctor today, in fact, and I spent a significant amount of time with the nurse practitioner and only like a few minutes with the doctor. Nurses do everything.
7: Everything.
3: They
7: You're
3: do
7: right.
3: everything yeah. now. I mean, yeah. without nurses, I mean, I think the half the population would probably not be around. And I'm not
2: it's
3: even kidding.
2: It's so true.
7: No,
3: they
7: it's
3: are incredible.
7: Yeah.
3: Incredible people.
7: Yeah, they do
3: people.
7: The blood pressure, the blood,
3: they do.
7: Everything.
3: I mean, they did like my whole procedure. Almost. Yes. It was amazing. They are incredible people.
2: Mm-hmm. Think about 100%. It when we were in the COVID phase too. And
3: nurses
2: were putting their lives on
3: their
2: the line
3: lives.
2: As they do every day without any PPE. What was it called again? With without
3: PPE,
2: any of the masks. Yeah.
3: Right.
2: When we were making masks out of bandanas. Oh my God. We haven't talked about this hantavirus. Have you guys covered that?
3: I don't
2: want to digress, but just to put a pin in. Shout out to all the nurses.
7: We
2: make the world go round quite literally.
3: Quite literally. Mm-hmm. So happy Nurses Week to literally heroes.
4: Happy Nurses Week is right.
3: Love it.
2: Hantavirus.
4: How about that hantavirus?
3: You want to do hantavirus?
7: Let's talk about that for a minute. And then because I want to set the stage of this next talk back, because it's something that Steph wasn't here for. And it was a big conversation. A lot of people sent talk backs about. But can we talk about the virus for a second? Because, you know, we were talking about it just a little bit before. So, Steph, I know you've been following it. So you mentioned some details. Walk us through what you know so far.
2: Well, look, it's just evolving, right? So, and I'm just going to paraphrase here. This is just top of head from what I've been following throughout the day. And it does seem to be evolving really hour to hour. Even my mom is here with me in the studio. Hi, Mom. And we've been kind of monitoring it closely, you know, because we all have those flashbacks to yesteryear. But look, this was a very fancy cruise that seems to have some origins initiating in Argentina and at the very outskirts of Patagonia. And it was really for enthusiasts of nature, it seems. Expensive, like $20K a pop, right? So imagine $20,000. You're really looking to do excursions, and apparently, like, bird searching and looking was a big thing. And at some point, the couple who has now lost their lives to this terrible virus, they allegedly, and again, this is like people are piecing this together still, so I'm sure these details will change, had apparently been bird watching and perhaps were doing so from a landfill or on a landfill. And, you know, remember, this is spread typically through rat feces, as gross as that sounds. And we'll talk about this on a different day, but that kind of harkens back to our beloved Gene Hackman and his wife, who, you know, were found dead in their home probably close to a year ago now. Anyway, so typically it's not really transferred from human to human. And we know that a husband on this boat contracted it, and then his wife also died. So it did, in fact, transfer from the human strain. The strain, yes. And now that particular strain has, in fact, been identified. And, you know, these people are still at sea, 17 of whom are U.S. citizens. And, you know, imagine being trapped on this fucked-up boat now, knowing that it's, you know, a little contaminated and compromised, and tomorrow it sets port in the Canary Island.
3: That's right. And I was watching your favorite, Aaron Parnas, last night, and he had made a video, and he said that there's two of the boat passengers that have now, they're in Georgia, and they're like self-isolating. And the comments on this video, they were like, the Georgia that I'm in right now? The Georgia in the United States, Georgia? Like, the Georgia?
2: How things spread. And, you know, I think worth noting on both sides, you know, not to be an alarmist here, we all get flashbacks and probably panic when we think about COVID days, right? And the isolation that came from that, I think we're all still experiencing, and certainly a generation of young people, 100%. I think it's really affected the true crime community as well, is sort of sad isolation has maybe been a factor, but I step aside. It's, you know, it's not rapidly spreading, but, you know, words like, you know, we're tracing, everybody who certain people have come in contact with. And apparently a stewardess on the KLM airline, who was a stewardess with one of the sick patients, has also now contracted symptoms. And although they're very mild, they're isolating. And look, it has like a 7 to 9 week incubation period. Just before we came on air, I had seen, or my mom had pointed out also, that President Trump has now officially made a statement regarding the hantavirus. And I'm paraphrasing, but it was something like, you know, hopefully it'll all be fine. So it's not fake. I mean, in terms of, or maybe it is fake. I hope it is. You know, it's being really discussed at a very top level, and it just requires, it's apparently 20 people were released from the boat at some point. So those 20 people have now gone to, you know, many places, and those many places, one person spreads to another person. Right. And here we are. Listen, everybody, just wear your mask if you're on a plane. I think we can probably do some old school habits that I would recommend. Not that I'm a doctor. Do what you want to do.
3: Do we know how it spreads? Does it spread through, like, saliva?
2: They say it's
3: like,
2: very hard to get. It's not as easily spread. I mean, listen, the mortality rate they're saying is 40%, right? So those are pretty staggering numbers. 40% is not great. But it's not airborne. Again, I am catching this. This is just what I've seen on the news. So forgive me. And anybody who has more current or smarter scientific information, please call us. I don't think it's allegedly spreading so quickly. Remember at the time COVID, you know, you just like were in the air. Apparently it was, right. You know, it spread so quick.
4: So this, and I mean, this is just a very quick search. It's really, you need to be, unless things have evolved as things are want to do, but you have to breathe in virus particles from urine droppings or the saliva of an infected wild rodent. So it's not even just droppings. The animal itself has to be infected.
7: But it must have
2: strain spreads person to person has jumped.
7: Yeah,
2: that was so what was initially, that was the initial diagnosis, and that is totally true, Court. But now this other strain of it, which is like the anti-strain or something, is in fact person to person. And we see that now because of the stewardess on the airplane and people who are on the ship are obviously, you know, really in harm's way. So send some prayers. What a scary thing.
4: And keep it here, because at the top of the hour, we're going to get into the Blake Lively and Justin Baldoni feud. It appears it ended with them. And don't forget, give us a call. We're at 888-31-CRIME.
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0: Welcome back to True Crime Tonight on iHeartRadio. We're talking true crime all the time. I'm Stephanie Leidecker, here as always with my favorite ladies, Courtney Armstrong and Body Move In. Taha, Sam, and Adam are in the control room. Listen, if you want to join us live, we'd love to hear from you. 888-31-CRIME. In fact, given that it is Nurses Month, is it Nurses Month or Week? Let's call it Month, regardless.
1: It's Week, but we should call it
0: Month. We should just do the whole month.
1: They deserve it.
0: Yes. So happy Nurses Month. But we have all the nurses listening. You will know and can maybe have some inside scoop as things evolve in this hantavirus. Because, look, it's a big story. It's a scary story. It's taken up the news feed. I'm seeing it on all the channels, some more than others. Is it a big deal? Who knows? It seems like it's under control. There is no need to panic. You know, we're all so wise these days. So follow your best instincts. And listen, there are viruses everywhere and people die of many, many viruses. And we just happen to be talking about this particular one. And in the big scheme of things, the numbers are very small. And it appears that, you know, they're doing contact tracing and therefore things should be under control, but just something for us all to be aware of, since it does appear to be just evolving a little bit by the moment. Or maybe that's just a big, loud, scary story that's meant to petrify us. I don't know the answer, but we're just unpacking. Courtney's looking into her eye. Her little eyebrow is up because she's knee deep and she's looking into the Moderna question mark, I guess, which is something that's being covered in Newsweek right now.
2: Yes, although I was hoping we could actually unpack Blake and Justin.
0: Lively. Let's do it.
2: Okay, so the legal battle between Blake Lively and Justin Baldoni, it reached a settlement on Monday. And that was only 2 weeks in advance of their scheduled trial date.
3: Right.
2: So people see it both ways. The agreement marks a major milestone in this whole It Ends With Us saga. The two parties both acted in the movie, and the dispute began when the production of the film It Ends With Us, Justin Baldoni directed it, Blake Lively acted in it, and Blake Lively alleged she suffered hundreds of millions of damages after being betrayed as a bully online. Meanwhile, Justin Baldoni claimed that Blake Lively tried to seize control of the film. But now they've kind of... They made a joint announcement and said that it will be settled. Did you guys think this day would come?
0: Yes.
3: No.
0: I knew this day would come.
3: Did you?
0: This one's been really gross to me. I find this one a pox on so many different Hollywood houses.
3: Yeah.
0: And I'm glad we're talking about it because it's opened my eyes up to a lot of different topics. I am somebody who just, you know, the lights, camera, action of Hollywood and movies and television shows, I eat it up. So it always kind of breaks my heart when I sort of see the underbelly of it being a little less glitzy. Or when we're covering cases like this where you're like, oh, wow, that's pretty dark. Well, you know, this is one of those cases. Is this an example of, you know, Blake Lively, as she claims, was sexually harassed on set and she spoke out, which is what we're supposed to do these days, right? Everybody should speak out, male or female, if they're being certainly sexually harassed in the workplace. Terrible. And in doing so, you know, is it true that Wayfarer, who is the money behind Justin Baldoni, who was directing and had also secured the IP for this movie, Wayfarer then maybe jumped in to get ahead of it, hiring this really scary PR smear person or team to start putting out Instagrams of, or just in general, social media posts of Blake Lively in the most unlikable ways.
3: Now, by the way, and I watched Blake Lively.
0: Yeah, me too. And I love Blake Lively. I was like,
3: don't
0: like
3: her. I don't like her, but I definitely side with her in terms of like her. If she was sexually assault, you know, harassed, she deserves to be heard 1,000,000%. But I'm going to tell you, I fell for the PR campaign. Like I'm a good example of how it worked, right? Because I find her insufferable, right? But that's, I was talking to Courtney, I think offline actually, and I was telling her about all the compilations I had watched Well, those were apparently all created by the smear campaign of her on, you know, Conan O'Brien and, you know, all these different talk shows that she would go on. And I was like, oh, she's so annoying. But that's how it worked.
0: She was, but it was also what she said, you know, oh, suddenly these clips were appearing. Right. So it wasn't like they were fake clips. It was her from certain appearances, right? And the context was lacking. It was also, listen, this is a show about this movie. The, at its core was about domestic violence. So while on the press tour, Blake Lively was also pushing some products. And, you know, some people felt like that was a bit distasteful. But yeah, on its nose, you know, sexual harassment and speaking up, that's, you know, number one, a number one. However, if the sexual harassment claim is exaggerated or fabricated because the idea is, hey, if I, by the way, this is just an allegation from Justin Baldoni. This is the other side of it. This is not my personal opinion, but let's think about it for a second. Justin Baldoni is saying, hey, look, I owned the IP, meaning I owned the book rights to this film. That was a very beloved book series. It Ends With Us. And there's multiple series in this book series. So there's more movies to come, right? And that we now know Blake Lively was inserting herself as a producer in a very meaningful way, where she was deciding that the wardrobe was going to be handled by her and that she was going to have the music handled by her best buddy, Taylor Swift, and that she was going to personally be doing rewrites. Rewrites of a script is a very big deal. There's a writer's guild. It's a big honor to be writing on things. Typically, you know, nobody really wants the rewrites from every actor whose job is to really act what's written, right? That's a complicated thing. But I digress. Maybe she thought the script was, you know, junk. There was an infamous story that she was at her house. You know, Justin Baldoni is a small fish, right? He has a lot of money behind him, but he himself is, this is the big moment. He's going to direct and star in a movie. He wrote it and he has the IP. This is it. Guy has everything on the line. And by the way, he was a host of like a feminist podcast about like women, you know, and he's like the yoga guy, you know, he's like with the bun on his head about, you know, which some people are turned off by. But he goes, there's this infamous meeting at Blake Lively's house, who, of course, she's married to Ryan Reynolds, America's biggest sweetheart movie star, and in walks Taylor Swift. And they basically say that they agree that Blake's version of the new script is better.
1: Is better.
0: Or how she's written things and he felt very bullied. And like, oh my God, this one's taking the keys and I'm trying to be cool and like make best buds with my movie star. And this is going sideways quick. You know, she's taking the keys and running with it and kicking me out of the club. And if she calls foul ball on sexual harassment, I'm going to get kicked out of the club. And then they're going to take over the IP because contractually they can't take the rights, meaning she and her husband can't take the rights over unless there's a real good reason for it, which he would claim was this sexual harassment allegation that was really made up or fabricated or taken out of context to move that ball forward. And if that's the case, shame, shame, shame on Blake Lively, because that makes it really hard on anybody else who's suffering with harassment if that's not the case.
2: Right. And it's important that the judge previously dismissed 10 of Lively's 13 original claims, but that includes all of the allegations of sexual harassment and defamation.
0: And then she kind of switched her tune too. Remember, she was like, oh, well, it's really about being bullied online and how hard it is to be bullied online. And I'm like, well, it's a very big difference in sexual harassment.
2: Correct.
0: These are very big words. We talk about so many dark and hard things here, and it's so tough for victims to come forward, male or female, in any scenario, let alone the workplace, when you think your job is going to get taken or you're going to lose everything. So for that to be kind of, you know, messy, I think is a real disservice to women and men who are victimized. And kind of as a bit of a setback, if that's the case. And I think that's something that everybody needs to tread lightly on. And I think we just got to look at it. We don't know the truth of it. Only these two crazy kids know what happened. Speaking of breastfeeding, that was a big topic. Not to go back to the cabbage on the boobs, but that was a big thing is that, you know, she was breastfeeding one day and then he came in, but then there was a text that said, oh, I'm breastfeeding. Come on in. But then I think Courtney Armstrong, you made the point that just because she said come on in one day doesn't mean that she always meant, hey, pop on in, right. I'm breastfeeding. You know, so these are really nuanced things. And it seems like it just got real messy and expensive and maybe bigger, the PR thing. What a mess. Ugh. Who knew that that was even a thing, that you paid people to make Instagrams and TikTok videos about what junk you are. Right. And true or otherwise, are taking things out of context. That's a bummer. And by the way, even in their legal documents, all of their texts were being taken out of context. And that was kind of gross and, you know, a victory really for nobody.
1: True.
2: Yeah. Absolutely. A victory for nobody. And yet both sides are kind of both parading as if. And there are victories on both sides. Blake Lively's team calls it a resounding victory. And her attorneys are arguing that by getting the defendants to admit her concerns, quote, deserve to be heard. That alone, it has ended what they call the fiction that she fabricated her claims. Okay. Also, Team Blake Lively, they have kept the door open for what could be a massive financial penalty against Baldoni. So Baldoni saying they have victory is the first thing I mentioned, that the judge dismissed all of the sexual harassment claims and others. And that the three remaining, Lively chose to settle the final three claims rather than taking them to trial. So that's what they're calling a win.
0: And remember, like, they had the premiere of this film and Blake Lively made Justin Baldoni, who was the director and the star of the movie alongside of her. Yeah, he wasn't allowed to attend the red carpet of his own movie, and he had to watch it in the basement. He was in the basement with his entire family. Like, how humiliating is that? So there was a, it does appear on its nose, which is where I also get a little heartbroken. For, you know, women to kind of stand on, you know, things that, you know, we all fight against. And, you know, if that was a little bit on a curve, according to the judge, those harassment charges were not so accurate. That doesn't help anybody. So that bums me out, if in fact true. And then secondarily, you know, you have big shot stars, right? That are, you know, calling the shots. And just because you're a big time star doesn't mean you get to call the shots if you're not the director and the writer and the executive producer. And I loved Ryan Reynolds and I love Blake Lively. And I don't know, it has left a, now I feel a little bit yucked by them. And again, that's just perception, right? I don't know them. But I've watched them in everything, and now I'm kind of a little disillusioned by it.
3: Exactly. Well, there is an exception to all the settlement, though. So when somebody says settlement, I feel like it's over, but it's not. This is not over. So Blake Lively, she's still pursuing a motion that she has pending for legal fees and damages against Justin Baldoni. So there's still a pending motion that's not included in the settlement agreement. Go ahead.
0: You know what else kind of bothered me too? And then I'm going to put it to bed. But also Ryan Reynolds, who, again, I watch him in anything. And in fact, I say, I was always like, God, does he seem like the greatest guy in the world? And what a beautiful family. They have four kids. This is, you know, dream come true. And, you know, he was in Deadpool, right? The infamously the movie Deadpool, and had apparently created that a character called Nice Pool, where Blake Lively was Mrs. Pool. And there was a character called Nice Pool, which was a, like a character with a man bun who was like overtly like a feminist. And it was basically based on him. And in the movie, they kill him and they overkill him. And it's like, this was so steeped in like a revenge fest that well before these allegations, they were making fun of him in a movie to belittle him and to just show kind of, oh, you think that's funny? Like, here's even more powerful. We're going to humiliate you further. And that felt a little mean girly or mean boy-y, whatever that is. That just didn't feel quite right. And if you go back and watch it and you see the Nice Pool character, it's pretty on the nose and seems, you know, so ridiculously intentional and petty that it's like the petty word. That I'm just like, come on, you guys are so wealthy and influential and beautiful. And you just had four. I'm going to cough it up and say that maybe Blake had just had a baby and it was too soon to go back to work. And, you know, it was a lot going on at the same time, and let it end.
3: Well, she's seeking triple damages.
2: Yeah.
3: In this motion.
0: It stop, Blake. Go back.
3: Well, she wants him to pay all of her legal fees. Him to pay all her legal fees. And that's the punishment.
2: Times three.
3: Times three, triple damages, yeah.
0: And then she goes straight to the Met Gala by herself. She looked
3: beautiful.
0: I mean, she did look beautiful, and I give her credit for just, you know, showing up shoulders back and chin up and all the things.
3: Well, the matter could be decided by the judge within a couple weeks, so we should know very quickly. Coming up next, the emotional toll of school shooter drills, plus disturbing new details in the murder case against singer David Burke. Keep it right here, True Crime Tonight. I'm going to start singing it.
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0: is it's a real problem, as we all can agree, right? This is the uptick has been astounding. And then Courtney had identified kind of this protocol that's happening to prevent school shootings. And who wants to do the setup? Court, do you want to fill us in a little bit here?
1: Sure. So this all started. There was an analysis by CNN, and the United States already has experienced, at the very least, 24 school shootings this year, and that's as of April 24th. So that's more than one per week. So there we lie in 2026, more than one school shooting on average per week at
0: I mean,
1: school.
0: just, yeah, period,
1: That's a
0: stop.
1: lot.
0: Let's like take that in.
1: Right.
0: I mean, how terrifying for this young generation to have it's, and this is not a hurricane. This is not a tornado. This is active shooters. I mean, it's
1: Right.
0: unbelievable. We didn't have to really deal with this when we were coming up, or at least
1: No.
0: I didn't,
1: No. I
0: anecdotally.
1: didn't.
0: No.
1: No. No. And so there have been reports from research organizations like RAND and Everytown for Gun Safety, and they've done a really good job putting together a comprehensive look at the current state of active shooter drills. And these are the drills that help for preparedness in the event of a school shooter. And it's used from K through 12 in, I don't have it in front of me, but I think it's more than 90% of schools. And you know, these school shootings, they instill profound fear, and it has, you know, it's nearly universal, these active shooter drills. I mean, what do you think that children have to contend with this and have had to for a while now?
0: Oh, I can speak for myself. I think it has to be talked about, unfortunately, and there does have to be a protocol because, again, think of the panic in the moment of something so scary, you know, as in all scary things, having a script and kind of knowing what the first immediate thing to do in a moment of panic is really important, right? And I think silence and chaos, you know, are very far apart in these types of scenarios. And, you know, for young people especially, it's really scary, right? So for anybody, obviously, but you're dealing with a lot of kids, and for teachers to be able to control, you know, group panic, and you know, you're imagining, or at least I am, you know, boarding the door and putting up all the furniture against the door and ducking and shutting all the windows and being quiet. I mean, all of these things are just absolutely horrifying. Yet the other side of that, I would have to assume, is for kids who are playing out these scenarios in their head, A, is it normalizing it? And B, is it just, you know, enlisting fear in our kids? I think we talked about this maybe
1: We
0: 90
1: did.
0: times, and I'm surprised by it every single time, that that getting backpacks with bulletproof inserts is a real thing. And the last I had checked in on it, because this was happening personally, the school that at one point my son attended was having a lot of these active shooter calls, you know, so they were thankfully nothing. But at the time, I remember saying, even maybe even on the show at some point, like, people are suggesting bulletproof backpacks. And I looked into it, and they were all sold out nationally. So, like, here we are. What's the answer? I don't know what the answer is here.
2: I don't know either,
1: Well,
2: but I tend to agree with you on everything that you said.
1: And so there are areas of alignment that are like best practices set by different organizations and age appropriateness. So most schools do tailor by age. So almost all students starting in kinder, they're taught to lock doors and stay silent. And it's not until you get sort of into middle and high school are you then further instructed by one thing is often it's a run, hide, fight. And it's different tactics that you can use, Steph.
0: I don't love the whole fight part. I don't know if that's what are we teaching our kids to, like, fight the attacker is also, what a scary
2: Throwing
0: scenario that
2: objects, I
0: is.
2: think, is like the main thing, right?
1: It is, you know, it's purported as an absolute last resort. And yes, throwing your laptop that everyone has, you can throw that. But and also,
2: Scissors, throw those.
1: very few of these drills involve anything scary. I mean, I was appalled that some of

0: that might have used fake blood and people in masks.
1: Oh.
2: And the sounds of gunfire, too.
0: And sounds, yes.
3: So this is where you lose me, because I think now we're, you know, entering scary movie phase, right? So we don't want to traumatize. It's like we can talk about what to do or what happens at war without reenacting it. That's also one layer too far. My humble opinion, open to being wrong. I just, my gut reaction. You know, I had a friend, I think we talked about this here too. I have a friend who loved somebody very much. I'm going to leave all of them nameless, but a person that I love very much. She was in, had a long relationship with a man who was a survivor of Columbine. He was one of the students who had to play dead while the killers walked by. And imagine you have carnage around you. Your classmates are being killed. There's footsteps coming right by your body. And in this particular case, they played dead and survived. And, you know, from there, immediately trauma ensues. And, you know, this was obviously a bit ago when medications get involved. And then in this case, in his particular case, medication led to addiction. And then he, in fact, became a pundit about school shooters and sort of the activity of preparedness and, you know, keeping the conversations open, which are important ones, you know, like stranger danger and things that we talk about all the time on this show without straight up traumatizing your kids too, because the anticipation is scary. And also the normalcy, does that maybe make it more normal to be like in active shooter land? I don't know.
0: I don't know. Listen, if you're just joining us, this is True Crime Tonight, and we're talking about school shooter drills and their pervasiveness in this country. And also, we're going to get into some of the mental impacts that seem to follow these drills. We'd love to hear your thoughts on this complicated issue. We're at 888-31-CRIME. And right now, we have a talk back by producer Ava.
4: Hi, this is producer Ava, and I'm just sending in this talk back because as I'm researching these active shooter drills, I'm actually surprising myself that I'm having a reaction that's completely contradictory with the reports that I'm reading, and I wanted to share this perspective. I grew up doing active shooter drills starting in sixth grade. The reports that I'm reading are saying that overall they're not great for mental health. They don't necessarily have any proven positive results. But I remember feeling as a middle schooler and as a high schooler really frustrated with the way that the active shooter drills were being taught to us. I'm sure this has changed a little bit, but we were told like, oh, it's not an active shooter drill. It's a lockdown drill. And it could be for any reason that there's campus danger. And we're just going to close the doors and sit quietly. And I felt really frustrated that I was kind of being talked down to almost. Students in America are entitled to that information and entitled to that training. Maybe a good way of doing it is you can kind of opt into the lockdown drills or the school shooter trainings. Okay, thank you. Interested to hear what you guys think.
3: It's so interesting. See, this is why it's so great to have different perspectives. Ava for the win. You know, she's closer to it. She's closer in age, too.
2: She is. She's much younger than all of us, right? And her perspective is that the kids should have these drills. I'm guessing that's her perspective. And they also should be told what's going on. Like, don't treat your kids with kid gloves so much, right? Give them some autonomy with this, I guess.
1: And we're seeing the kind of the opposite. And
2: I don't know.
1: Yep, none of us really do.
2: Yeah.
3: Like, I'm new to the area where there are tornadoes, for example. So it's a new thing for me personally. I've never experienced, you know, that what is very scary when there's tornadoes lingering around, right? And by the way, so many of that happening right now, if you're suffering or struggling anywhere right now who's being affected by the insane storms, please know, we are so rooting and all of the above. It's so scary. So, you know, I've now identified what you do and where you go, and I make sure I have the belongings already there. So in the moment when an alarm goes off that there's a tornado, the panic for me as a mom doesn't kick in, which I got to tell you, there was one night we were on the show even where it was real scary. I had the moment of like, what do I do? What do I do? What do I do? And it ended up being a non-issue. But, you know, now we talk through it. And as a family, like what's the rules here, kids? And for myself, and I'm an adult, because, you know, it's, you get emotionally dysregulated. So I think that's a really good point, Ava, that maybe we, by the way, I always thought it was kid gloves. Is it kid gloves? That makes more sense.
0: Yeah.
3: Kid gloves, K-I-D. Yeah. I've been saying K-I-T.
2: Have you? Oh.
0: What kind of kid?
3: For like my entire,
1: what's a
3: kid? I don't know. I don't, what's a kid? I have no idea why a kid and why it has gloves. I don't know. Kid gloves totally makes more sense. I'm glad you've corrected that after 100 years of me saying it incorrectly. But you're right. Sometimes I think we, you know, we underestimate how wise
1: our kids are,
3: next generation, and our kids are, and maybe they do just need to know the pure, just the facts, ma'am.
0: I was just going to say, I am a big proponent that knowledge, like the example you just gave about tornadoes, that practical knowledge is power. I mean, I don't know, you know, it's even, you know, if a fire happens, what are you asking from a very, very young age? What do you do? Run out the door. Do you stop and get this? I run out the door. Do you do, you know, and because it's just, okay, there's a thing that happens, you know, when it happens,
1: these things do
0: don't
1: happen.
0: Need to think. It's just, remember stop, drop, and roll? I don't even know if that is still.
3: That's all I remember. I don't even know if they still do it. What were we stop, drop, and rolling from?
1: Well, for the fires.
0: What fire? What
1: fire? Like if you caught on fire, you stop, drop, and roll.
3: Why would you catch on fire?
2: Well, I grew up in California. There's earthquakes and fires happen.
1: Any kind of, anything that could happen. But I mean, I compare it to like, on a flight, like, you know, hopefully there's no emergency, but I want to know every step and what I should do should there be an emergency. So at least I have the preparation that if the oxygen mask falls, like what should I be doing? So I think it's in that same realm that like children are in a classroom. So you do need to be prepared in some way, shape or form. I was going to go back to the sound effects that you were talking about, the gunshots and sounds, because we have talked about cases where people say, you know, it's a mayhem. You don't even realize how loud and how crazy and wild and out, everything is out of control. So maybe those little steps do help in some way, shape, or form to prepare you so you can kind of mentally be prepared. But who knows? I don't have a child. It's hard for me to guess.
3: We should do a review as an in general, too. You know, I'm reminded right now and my heart just wants to rip out of its chest when I think of Pulse Nightclub. You know, the tragedy in Pulse Nightclub, if you guys will remember, that was, you know, I think, you know, one of the largest crimes in Ohio's history, where so many were in this nightclub, having the time of their lives. And I think so.
2: Florida.
0: No, it was in Florida.
3: Oh, forgive me.
0: I know why you're, go ahead, but it was in 2016 and it was a huge tragedy.
3: And you know, that, the mayhem. I just remember when we were sort of, you know, reviewing it at the time and, you know, we had done a deep dive. This is so long ago. You know, just picturing people like huddled in the bathroom stalls. And what do you do in those scenarios? You know, when panic sets in, and, you know, I think we all need to, unfortunately, maybe have a refresher course.
1: I agree.
3: I'm not even sure that I have the right, you know, stay calm, I think is always the answer in any terrible situation, but it's a tough one.
0: So I just wanted to get a little bit more information because this is what surprised me. So what these research institutes found, and they did this utilizing what they call big data to analyze social media conversations 90 days before and 90 days after drills. And they did this for over 100 schools. And there were sharp declines in overall community well-being. So anxiety and stress increased 42%, and high school communities saw anxiety spike up 52%, depression up for middle schoolers, and frequent mentions of blood and pain and pills. And this were, again, all spikes after. So I just say that because I had no knowledge that was the case, but I certainly believe it. And lastly, the recommendations for reform for these institutes are to shift away from the high intensity, quote, realistic drills we referred to, which again, I think are less than half, not as common. And, they can do staff only training is what one
2: like train
0: other suggestion. Train the teachers what to do. And then also give the students and parents a heads up.
2: Yeah.
0: like that's a big thing, and that doesn't happen very often.
1: That's surprising.
3: What do you mean, a heads up, it's a surprise drill?
0: Yeah, more often than not, it's a surprise.
3: Oh, that's traumatic also.
1: That's
0: well, and that's why they're recommending that people shouldn't do that. So you agree with the research.
3: It's like a fake. Well, that's a terrible idea. What do I know?
0: So listen, stick around. We've got talkbacks and lots of your reactions, and we want to hear all of your thoughts. Keep it here. True crime tonight. We're talking true crime all the time.
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0: Welcome back to True Crime Tonight on iHeartRadio. We've been talking true crime all the time. I'm Stephanie Leidecker here with Courtney Armstrong and Body Movin'. And we were just talking about these active shooter drills happening at schools. And during the break, we were, you know, it was spilling over. We were not dancing, but rather talking about this. And Body, you made such a good point.
1: Yeah.
0: I think it's worth repeating.
2: Well, I mean, I don't know. I'm sure this is something that they've thought of, but how much are they training a potential school shooter in these drills, right? So if in these drills that are surprises, a potential shooter learns through maybe two drills that they go through, what the teachers do, what their movements are, where they hide, how they get there, does that potentially train a potential active shooter? Maybe they don't have those feelings right now, but maybe they have those feelings that they want to shoot up a school in 3 or 4 years. They get the, and they remember, oh yeah, this is what they do in that classroom.
0: Right. This is the protocol. And this
2: I just wonder.
0: These are their vulnerabilities or things that I have to be reminded of.
2: Like, do they have several different plans and it's randomized? Like, hey, in this drill, we're going to do plan A. And then in 4 weeks, we're going to do plan B. And then plan C, does it keep changing?
3: These are just things I think of. I would doubt it because you don't, in a moment of panic, you're not going to want to remember if it's day A or B. So I could
2: That's
3: be wrong
2: true.
3: On that.
2: No, you
3: you're
2: might
3: just
2: be right.
3: Not going just, to. But when you said that, when Body said my, that, we literally jumped
4: we all
3: back.
2: I'm sure they've thought of that though.
3: In likelihood, yeah, I'm sure they have because in likelihood, it is someone who at some point has been a student.
2: Right. Because it could be, you know, that they're doing these in second grade, but that, you know, maybe in middle school, a potential shooter remembers, oh, in second grade, the second grade classroom does this. You know what I mean? Like, I don't know.
4: Yeah.
2: I don't know.
0: That is such an interesting point. I mean, listen, something's obviously not working if one
2: week is the
0: average of some sort of school shooting. So this is like an epidemic at this point. There's three things that I know for sure now based on this show. School shootings, we have to get to a resolve somewhere. Maybe that is, you know, is it therapy in this? I don't know what the thing is. I think somebody in our audience does, and suggestions are all welcome. And that domestic violence and sexual abuse, specifically, sexual abuse that has not been shared. And by the way, we'll cover this a different day, but hats off to the former NFL players, the male NFL players who, if you guys have just seen this, Ohio State University, there's a big lawsuit because they had a coach on staff, many years ago. This is like back in like 1978, and he had been abusing, hundreds of football players, male on male sexual abuse. Now, years later, several well-known, 12, I believe, well-known NFL players have now come at, this isn't real time. I know this is not on our list of things to talk about, but maybe we can, because again, shout out to the courage, have now come out publicly to say, add their names to this case, this lawsuit.
2: Oh, wow.
0: And have to say, listen, I haven't talked about it before.
2: That's very brave.
0: You know, because the shame.
2: The shame.
0: You know, we think about why is all the men hate the women. You know, men are being abused just as much
2: too.
0: Yeah. And they're just not allowed to talk about it. And I'm hoping that by us all like ripping the band-aid off here, you realize you're not as alone and there is no shame. You were a victim. And
2: imagine you're this big, burly, manly
4: football player.
2: And, you know, these are people that other men of all ages look up to. So the bravery and the courage that these men are exhibiting, I'm very proud of them because they're going to help so many
0: like
2: other
0: chills, people. Head to toe. Head to
3: oh,
0: toe.
3: Oh, my gosh. 30 former Ohio State football players.
4: Wow.
2: Good for them.
3: Standing strong.
2: Blessings to them.
3: Like in abundance. That's right.
2: Right.
0: Head to toe chills right now. It is something that I think we're uncovering more and more of, right? And we talk so much about, you know, the sexual abuse and the Epstein stuff, but young boys, it is like the silence and, you know,
2: it
0: how
2: really
0: it confuses
2: is.
0: Your sexuality.
4: There's a shame.
0: For men and women, but the shame game. You know, because of the masculinity part that's somehow wrapped up in it. I'm obviously not a man. I'm projecting a bit. But it is so courageous and way more common than I think has been discussed, right? So it sets the stage. And I think they're being really embraced and reminded that it is one man who looks back to bring up another. You know, I think we all benefit. Yeah. So sorry, I digress.
1: Thank you for digressing. I didn't know a lot about that, and I would love to unpack it more with all of us.
0: Yeah.
1: But, thank you for that. But in the meantime, if we want, we can go to another talk back.
2: Yeah.
5: Hi, this is Michelle from New York. I'm listening to your episode, and you're talking about Esau, the Long Island serial killer's wife. And I was just wondering, she's sitting on this property that's worth a lot of money. Why doesn't she just sell it? She'll probably get $1 million for it, be able to start over in another place, change her name, and not live with this penance that she's putting herself through. Thanks, guys. Love you. Bye.
2: Oh, we love you too.
0: She's a Long Island girl. I sense my Long Island accent.
1: Wasn't it?
2: Let me ask you a question. Would you buy that house knowing that 8 women were killed in that basement?
3: Someone will.
1: Yeah.
2: I think somebody would too.
0: I'll tell you what. I think it's a nice area.
2: I wouldn't, but I think more people wouldn't, but I think an eccentric person that's into like dark and disturbing kind of situations would buy it for like above the property value, like as much, you know what I mean? I do think that there's a market for it, for sure.
0: Who wants that neighbor who's like has a fascination for dark things, who wants to move into the murder house?
2: Right.
1: I could see buying the land, knocking the house down, and maybe rebuilding something because it is a great neighborhood.
2: That could be.
0: That's a great idea.
1: I could see that.
3: But to stop the penance it seems right. I don't know. It appears.
0: Can we get Asa a condo in Florida in a whole new name? Let's give it, we can get that haircut going. Let's go. Like we want fresh. Let those kids have a new beginning and some sunshine on their faces. I will say as a Long Islander, that is a beautiful neck of the woods. And a really special place. And, what a great call though. If you get the land,
1: isn't it?
0: And you knock out that house, which is a real eyesore at this point, and you know, mm-hmm. junky, horrible things, and you know, plant some trees, get some grass and some new construction. And I'm sure the neighbors would like that as well.
1: They'd love that. Yeah. Get that,
3: good
1: change that
3: grief,
1: up.
3: Of course.
1: Oh God.
3: I mean, imagine you walk a dog, you get your mail, and every time you have to go by your next door neighbor and know what went on there.
0: Serial killer.
3: Right. I mean, an actual serial killer,
1: serial killer home
3: doing
1: right there.
3: That in the house next door.
0: The
1: part that I can't wrap my head around is she's sleeping in the basement. Like she, if I'm not mistaken, is that what I read? She's sleeping down in the, that part I can't understand. If you are
0: Courtney said
1: in the
0: got
1: house,
0: a remodel. Why? We got a remodel on the basement. So some fresh paneling and some, you know, cork ceiling. But again, she's like laying on the floor because she wants to bury herself
3: emotionally. I mean, she has said
0: that's well said. Just,
1: we've been talking a lot about this documentary, and Body has been, her head is nearly going to explode. Every time we talk about it,
2: like,
1: she's like,
2: going to explode.
1: Yeah. We have to cover this.
2: If we don't talk about this in very quickly, I'm literally going to explode. This episode.
0: How about, let's do it.
1: Let's agree on Sunday. We should talk about it. Let's do it Sunday. Okay. That way all of our listeners who are out there who want to weigh in and are going to watch it, they can join and talk, join the conversation. Okay. And in case people don't know, it's the Gilgo Beach Killer House of Secrets. It's exclusively on Peacock. It's a 3-part docuseries. It's a 4-part, but which episode is the one that we really want people to watch? That's it. Episode 4.
0: The last
1: one
0: dropped recently.
3: It just dropped.
0: It's extraordinary. And by the way, big congrats to Corey Abraham, who we've had on this show.
2: Yes, we did.
0: The network exec at the time.
2: Right.
0: Who made this doc. She was in that basement. You know, maybe she'll come back and chat with us about it. But
2: this episode,
0: exceptional episode. Oof.
2: This episode blew my mind, and I can't wait to talk about it. I'm going to shut up right now.
0: It's okay. So crazy. Insider to access beyond measure.
2: Beyond measure.
0: Run, don't walk. So we're doing a supercharged true crime and chill on this Sunday. Fast turnaround.
1: This
0: Sunday. Now we're talking. Let's go.
1: And we can just watch that last episode, right? Is it okay, or do you have to watch the whole thing in case people...
2: 100%. Oh, no. If you know Lisk... Actually, no. You don't even have to know Lisk.
0: The whole thing is very good.
2: But the whole thing is really good. But the episode mm-hmm. 4 in particular, you don't even have to know the story to understand okay. what the access that is given and perfect. Understand how unprecedented it is and crazy that this happened.
1: Love it. Yeah. Just being conscious yeah. of like busy moms and people out there who may not have time.
2: Yeah,
1: for thing.
2: Sure. Yeah. Okay. Episode 4 is fine. Yeah.
1: Love it.
2: Just watch episode right. 4.
3: Yeah. Speaking of busy moms, by the way, so on Sunday when we are back, it will be Mother's Day. And actually, we would love hey. Any talk backs between now and then on how hopefully you are being celebrated or are celebrating yourself or celebrating love any it. Mother in your life. So that's leave us nice. A talk back. We have, yeah, just go to the iHeartRadio app, upper right-hand corner, little red microphone, click on that, and then you're on the show. So it would be fun to...
1: I love that idea. Yeah.
3: Grab another talk back now.
6: Hey, guys. It's Amanda from Mississippi. I was just calling because you guys are talking about, like, every time somebody calls in, you're like, okay, who's your favorite? Well, I can say that I love all of you guys, but I do kind of have a favorite, and it's Stephanie, because her terminally positive attitude and happiness just warms my heart. But I do love all you guys. I love Courtney's, like, very to business, like, you know, to the facts, just as it is, and body keeps things moving and adds, you know, a lot of things to it. She has a lot of knowledge on a lot of different things. So I love you all, but Stephanie, you have a special place in my heart. Y'all keep doing the thing. Bye.
0: Stephanie. I thought you were going to say Rita the cat. I thought it was going to be Adam's cat, Rita.
3: No,
0: Rita.
3: Well said.
0: I vote Rita. I wrote Vita for president.
3: No, what a perfect welcome home. I wish I would have done something similar, but yes.
0: We are the same, and I love you guys, and that is very sweet.
3: Very sweet.
0: And
3: yes.
0: Rita the cat for president. By the way, I was a little cranky today, so good time Charlie sometimes can be a little crabby.
2: Why are you cranky?
0: A little cranky today. A little jet lagged, and you know, suddenly like the pile on was real.
1: Tell us about it.
0: The good or the bad? The good. Well, you know, honestly, like I had a couple days that I knew I had to work and go think, and sometimes. I don't know if you guys have ever been in that spot. I know you have. I know everybody in front of me has. But anyone listening, I'm sure, where you just feel like you need to step out of the walls to get a little perspective. You know, sometimes, you know, even gratitude can hit a wall, I say. And I felt like I was kind of bumping into myself a bit. And I just sort of needed to think. And, you know, like, listen, we talk about so many dark things, and I just want to always make a double gut check that we're, you know, we're really finding the dignity and stuff and the grace and stuff. And sometimes it's heavy.
2: Yeah.
0: So I spontaneously went to Paris, which things you never get to say. And was a little bit lonesome. And I'm saying this for the soft launch of it, not because I'm not soft launching a relationship. I'm just saying that even when you're feeling a little lonesome, sometimes magic can happen. And I met somebody amazing.
2: In Paris?
0: We'll see. Listen, I say this like not as a launch of a relationship. I'm saying just the feeling of going from feeling a little lost and lonesome, even for no good reason, just because it's a random Tuesday, you know?
1: I know. Presses. Everybody's like,
0: hold on. So we haven't even talked about this.
2: The presses.
1: Is it a Frenchman?
0: It's like, no. Wrong state. He lives in like the wrong state, you know, long distance. I've known him.
2: Long distance
0: prior
2: can be great.
0: To living. I know. It's like, I've been so crabby today.
2: Oh my
0: I already
2: God.
0: Feel
2: Stephanie,
0: long distance.
2: This is
0: dad.
2: Awesome. Oh. I'm so excited.
1: I'm excited. I know. This is great news.
3: I am staggered.
0: Yeah. I haven't shared. It wasn't like secret, but I was like, I'll sell you anything. I didn't want to bore everybody, but since we have 2 minutes, but I'm happy to do a deep dive anytime. Feel free to call it and ask. But, this person was also just happening. I was going anyway and was going to wander around the city alone. And he was for business going to be in the area. Philadelphia. Wow. And what were the timing? And the timing was quite serendipitous and it felt divinely guided. And by the way, you know how I feel. I get so caught up in like, what's the religious people? I deeply believe in God. And I swear there were a few like very serendipitous things that reminded me, relationship aside, person aside, facelessness, but just reminded me of, oh my God, sometimes it is good to step out of your comfort zone to kind of remember how comfortable your zone is.
2: Okay. You guys, so no pressure
0: on the early days.
1: Yeah, but everyone's like, learning real time.
0: We're all in this real time. I just got back. I was traveling. Yeah, it was a 24-hour flight. Literally, because of so many drops in the oil prices.
2: You had a romantic twist.
0: Yes.
2: Paris.
1: Wow.
2: You didn't tell us until just now.
0: I danced on a table and I had escargot. And and I did have gluten-free pastries.
1: Oh, yes. Well, that part. Okay.
0: So don't cry for me, Argentina. But that's why I've been cranky. More on this to come, kids.
3: Bye.
1: Bye.
0: We'll talk.
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And just like that, it's Friday. What's up? It's Krista, just after midnight. Let me be the first to welcome you to your Friday, kicking off the weekend later on. 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
1: It is the Krista Cooper Show. Happy Have a Coke Day. 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There's something about a McDonald's Coke that hits different too. So today, enjoy it. 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

0: 99.5 The River, home to Kevin and Tracy in the morning. So this is so fun as we head into this weekend and Mother's Day on Sunday. We want the kids to join the show. Yeah, have them hit that talk back mic on iHeartRadio and send in a message, something that they love about their mom. Give their mom a shout out. What do you love about her? Here's Ava. What about you?
1: I love that my mom is really good at cooking and reading and taking me to my activities on time.
0: Yes, your personal chauffeur. Thanks for listening, and I love it. Keep them coming. We'll continue to play them throughout the afternoon and over the weekend, too. 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
1: And I'm next by request for Gina. 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

0: with Kevin and Tracy in the morning. It's 99.5 The River. And congratulations to Heather, one of our latest $1,000 winners.
1: Oh, my God. It's amazing. Oh, my God. Thank you.
0: Congratulations. 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
1: 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So we'll do this coming up next. What happened after the London Marathon when a spontaneous act of kindness broke out and left one man a little overwhelmed? That story is next.

0: 99.5 The River, home to Kevin and Tracy in the morning. Let's get you the good news. This happened after the London Marathon recently, where passengers at a London subway station just broke out into a spontaneous applause after they spotted a marathon runner there in the subway, still wearing all of his race gear. What they didn't know is that he was running in honor of his late niece. So the crowd's unexpected cheers left him completely emotional and very overwhelmed in such a good way. Such a beautiful moment. That story is being shared on the Good News Network. Check them out online or on social to see the reaction. So sweet. That's what it's all about.
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And I love being with you here on the air, but also on social. So find me on your socials so we could chat over the weekends at Krista Cooper. That's where you can find me. And that's Krista with a C-H. 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

0: 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When I'm in a bad mood, I just crank up the tunes and the bad mood is gone and my day is all bright and sunny once again.
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It's 99.5 The River. And you know, this week it's Nurses Appreciation Week. We had Nurses Day earlier this week, and today we are celebrating student nurses. Yes, today is Student Nurses Day. So a cheers to the hardworking, long hours, big hearts in the making for all of you putting in that work to make a difference later. We shout out to you today. It's Student Nurses Day. Celebrating here on the Krista Cooper Show. Thank you for all that you do.

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2: They say the holy water's watered down, and this town's lost its faith. 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Oh my, my, oh my, my love, I take one look at you, you're taking me out.

0: With Kevin and Tracy in the morning, it's 99.5 The River. It's Alex Warren with Ordinary. What's up? It's Krista. All right, everyone's loving it. 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

0: 99.5 The River, home to Kevin and Tracy in the morning. And there is nothing better than the kids joining the show. So later on, when they're up, have them hit the talkback mic on iHeartRadio and give a shout out to Mom for Mother's Day. 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
0: 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And it's finally Friday, so bring it on. 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

will fade eventually. So if our time is running out, day after day, we'll make the mundane a masterpiece. Oh my, my, oh my, my love, I take one look at you, you're taking me out.

99.5 The River. And today is Have a Coke Day. So it's your official excuse. 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It's Have a Coke Day.

0: 99.5 The River, home to Kevin and Tracy in the morning. It is time for Krista Cracks a Joke. Hey, what did the lettuce say to the celery? Quit stalking me.
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And thanks for listening this morning. 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
1: It's going to take you twice as far. So you can become a miracle maker. 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And it doubles to $30 a month just for saying, yes, I'll spend 50 cents a day, because that's what it breaks down to help out the kids here at the hospital. You become the silent hero. That's what the community is, the heroes to these children. While the doctors and the nurses and the child life specialists, they're all on the front lines, cannot be done without the guardian angels and the superheroes standing behind them. You, with your donations, because that's how this hospital runs.
2: And I can't think of a better way to kick off Mother's Day weekend to do make your donation in honor of Mom.
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2: You know, and Mom, and gosh, when I think about all this hospital does for parents, it makes total sense, because they take care of the children and the families.
1: They do. Like, as much as the children, the families, the siblings of the child that's in the hospital, they take care of the siblings too, making sure they're taken care of. And with Mother's Day, as Tracy, as you mentioned, think of there's 39 children in the NICU right now. So that means there's twice the amount of parents up there, and Mom spending Mother's Day in the NICU or in the PICU or with their children getting chemo. That's a kind of a crummy way to spend Mother's Day. 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
2: The number is 877-810-5437. 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Become a miracle maker in her name.
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0: 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Here's Kevin and Tracy.
1: Well, it is the 28th annual River Cares for Kids Radiothon. Second day, almost an hour done. It got off to a slower start, Tracy, but it's starting to pick up.
2: Yeah, it's picking up. About 7 minutes left in this hour, and we are looking for six more Miracle Makers before the hour is up. 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
1: Last day to give. Maybe it's payday for you. Maybe you want to do it in honor of the mother in your life. And as we mentioned earlier, think about the moms that are spending their Mother's Day right here. Don't like to play into the guilt side of things, but also it's a reality.
2: Why not play into the guilt side of things?
1: All right, I'm with it. Then think about the moms that are spending Mother's Day next to their child as they're receiving chemo treatments.
2: Yeah.
1: Okay, so that's how you can improve their day, by donating to the hospital that's saving their child's life.
2: Like George from Gilderland did, made a $50 donation. Of course, that's $100, thanks to Chem Energy this hour. John from Schenectady, $25. Norman from Rensselaer, $300.
1: Well done, Norman. Thank you. Emily in Kinderhook, a $200 donation. Awesome. Joseph in West Hurley. There's one.
2: Yeah.
1: West Hurley.
2: Where the heck
1: Who's got
2: is that?
1: That? Who's got West Hurley on their bingo card?
2: I don't know. I've never heard
1: Not
2: of it.
1: Sure, but Joe. Oh, where's Jim? Where's Jim? Think You think he can do it? We've done this with him before. I think he can.
2: I think he knows this one.
1: You got it, Jim.
2: You got that one?
3: Voorheesville.
1: That's too much emphasis.
2: No? Voorheesville. Okay, that didn't work. 877-810-5437. 6 minutes left.
1: Yes.
2: We need five more Miracle Makers to make our goal this hour. And your donation in the next 5 minutes will be doubled by Chem Energy.
1: By the way, I'm not sure if we even said it was Joan from Voorheesville.
2: It was Joan.
1: Made a nice $25 donation. We appreciate every dollar that comes in. And coming up after 7 o'clock, we are going to have a group here which I believe represents maybe the toughest part of the entire hospital, the toughest job.
2: Mm.
1: All right? Dealing with children in trauma, You need to have some really powerful and incredible people in that department. And we'll have the pediatric trauma unit joining us. And that, I believe, is where the giraffe comes from.
2: The trauma llama.
1: Which I called a giraffe yesterday. They'll join us after 7, but we need you to keep joining us right now by making those donations and having them doubled thanks to Chem Energy at 877-810-5437.
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1: And today, if you can make a $1,000 donation, fantastic. 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You know, the programs that you don't even think about, like music therapy. Think about how music helps the soul. Every day. Every day music helps our lives. And add that into, you know, helping sick kids. It goes a long, long way. But they can't do that program without our donations.
2: And they also can't get these glider rocker chairs without donations. So we're shopping this hour. We're looking for 10 new glider rocker chairs for the NICU. Now, these aren't just chairs. We talked about this a little bit yesterday. This is not contributing towards a piece of furniture. This is contributing towards that moment when mom and dad get to hold their baby for the first time in the NICU, because they sit in these chairs.
1: Very few people remember pieces of furniture, but you'll remember the very first time you get to hold your child. Mm-hmm. And if your child enters this world with a little bit of trouble, you don't want to lose that moment. Because they have to have certain medical care.
2: Mm-hmm.
1: Right. But this chair will help make that moment happen. That's what your donation
2: does. And we're shopping for 10. They're $500 each. I think we can get 10. I demand we get 10. 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
2: I'm glad you attempted it.
1: I wanted to try it because you know what? She took
2: 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Mayanga.
1: Mispronounced your first name. But we thank you so much for your $200 donation, it had to be said, from Loudonville. I can do that. I can say the name of your town very easily.
2: Yes.
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1: and get
2: Shopping
1: those.
2: Hour.
1: All right, so let's make it happen. 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

0: 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That's 1-877-810-KIDS. Here's Kevin and Tracy.
1: Well, it's the last day to give. We started yesterday, down to day two, and this is it. We're done. 6 o'clock. So then we won't be asking for money anymore. 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
2: Start your day by making a donation. 877-810-5437. 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
1: They certainly will. Looking for glider rocker chairs, doing some shopping for the NICU. Have two. We're hoping to get 10 for the hour. They are $500 each. So if you donate, say, $250 like Jennifer from Postenkill.
2: That would have been a good one for Jim to read.
1: Yeah, it would have been. Now a glider rocker chair has been purchased because... $250 from Jennifer, $250 from Exit 9, glider rocker chair purchased.
2: We need eight more this hour. We've got two taken care of.
1: First guests of the morning, and I think this has just got to be one of the most difficult jobs, so it's got to be done by really the best possible people, which we have learned over the years
2: that
1: Albany Medical Center and the Children's Hospital has the best possible people. Joined by Dr. Mary Edwards. We are joined by Ashley Bailey. And we are joined by Jess. I don't remember your last name because it's changed since last time I saw you because she used to work with us. Pick up those microphones, ladies. Who's going to speak into this first? Good morning.
3: Good morning.
2: We're going to start with Mary. Mary, explain what you do and what level one verification means.
3: So I'm the chief of pediatric surgery, and I'm the trauma medical director. So I am the one who's sort of oversees all of the medical care for the trauma patients that come in. Now, that doesn't mean I take care of each and every patient, but we do review every single patient that's come through. We make sure that they get optimal care. We look at our outcomes, and we make sure that we're continuing to provide the best possible care for every child that comes in.
1: So how do you keep yourselves in check, because you've got children that are coming in trauma, add in the parents that are hysterical, and you're the front line that has to remain calm and help the children calm down the parents. What's the recipe for that?
3: So part of it is kind of a sad answer, but we do it a lot. You know, we do it very frequently. I think, correct me if I'm wrong, guys, 500 patients that came in last year. Yeah, and so you do it a lot. You do it the same way every time. You focus on what you can do. And the good thing about taking care of kids is that kids get better. You know, kids get better. And so every time they come in, no matter how bad the injury is, no matter how upset the parents are, we approach it with a, we can do this. We can get them through this. We can get them out the door. And hopefully you've been able to see some of our patients that have come in with pretty bad injuries. And now they're back on the playground.
2: So
3: that gives you, I don't know, that puts a lot of fuel in my tank personally.
2: We talked to one yesterday.
1: Yeah, we did, as a matter of fact.
2: And,
1: Alana was here, yeah.
2: Very active, just as if nothing happens.
3: Yeah, so an injury... like that is a good example of what a level one trauma center does. You just don't appreciate that it really takes a village, and you need to have all the stuff. So you need to have orthopedic surgeons, you need to have plastic surgeons, you need to have trauma surgeons, you need to have emergency medicine doctors, you need to have ICU doctors, you need to have all the nurses. I haven't even begun to talk about the nurses. You need to have the therapists. You need to have the child life people that come and play with them and make sure they don't lose their minds and they still remember what it's like to be a kid. And that is just scratching the surface of everything you need to really take very good care of a child on the worst day of their lives. We have it all here.
1: Which is exactly what your donations are going to help provide.
2: Albany Medical Center, the Bernard and Millie Duker Children's Hospital, in great part, has all of these things accessible because of your contributions to things like Radiothon. So it's super important to make that contribution, because you never know when you're going to need the hospital. I mean, kids, you never know, right?
1: You hope you don't. but you're there when we need you. And Ashley is with the Pediatric Trauma Education, Injury Prevention, as well as Outreach Coordinator. And you brought our buddy, the Trauma Llama.
4: Yeah, I did.
1: Yes.
4: I brought Larry.
1: Larry the giraffe.
2: Larry.
1: I hope he wasn't upset.
2: Llama.
1: I hope he wasn't upset that I called him a giraffe. But he's nice and tall and proper.
2: It would be Jerry the giraffe. That's Larry.
1: But can you explain how Larry can help a child who's scared, who's come in, doesn't know what's going on, and then you step in with Larry?
4: So every injury that we see come through the doors, mine and Larry's job is to educate back out into the community and go visit patients when they're here bedside and to let them know ways to prevent in the future. So wearing your helmet, get in your car seat, buckle up on your seatbelt, be safe on the playground, swim safety. So we go into the schools, we teach parents when they're here at bedside, we, you know, help with donations of a bike helmet if they come in with a bike crash. So the small little things that we can do, and everyone smiles when they see Larry, so... It's always nice.
1: Of course they do, because he's awesome.
4: He's a staple around here now.
1: Yes, he certainly is. 877-810-5437. That's the number to double your donation right now, thanks to Exit 9 Wine and Liquor Warehouse. Jess, you are an RN, correct?
5: No, I'm actually the trauma registrar.
1: Oh, all right.
5: Yeah, so I do all the data. So I go and I look at the cases, Anna reviews them for quality assurance, and I go ahead and I put them all into a system, which actually is pretty cool. And the state looks at them, and we kind of, it's how we keep track of how many kids we have and the injuries that they sustain. So, and then Ashley kind of looks at them to see where we need education. So it's a pretty cool job to have. I get to review all the kids that come through the children's hospital and all their injuries they have. And
4: the things we did good.
5: And the things we did good and the things we can
1: work on. So that you can learn.
5: Yeah.
1: Education.
4: It's a group effort.
5: It is a group effort. It's a very big team effort between the five of us that work for the group. So,
2: and Jess, what would you say to someone who's on the fence about making a donation today?
5: Well, you're very lucky to have us in your backyard. You know, give us some money, help us be here, help us support the children. You know, we're here if you need us, and we hope you don't. You know, we hope you don't need us, but we're here if you are.
1: Wouldn't it be nice to have nothing to do?
2: Yeah.
5: It would be great.
2: Not realistic,
4: no,
2: but great.
1: Yeah, right,
2: yes,
1: exactly.
2: No donation is too small. You're
1: so,
2: right.
1: So very, very true.
2: Anything that you can give, and especially this hour, because it'll be doubled by Exit 9 Wine and Liquor Warehouse. So that number is 877-810-5437.
1: It's the magnificent pediatric trauma team talking about how they are taking care of our kids, as well as you, parents.
2: Yeah.
1: They're going to take care of you, and that's because of your donation. So donate now, 877-810-5437. Ladies, thank you so much.
2: Thank you so much.
1: Go and visit with our friends at 810 WG.

0: already had the surgery at that point.
1: Yes.
0: And it was done here at the Bernard and Millie Duker Children's Hospital.
1: Yes.
0: So did you have sort of a different perspective when you found out now that Mackenzie's going to be going through the same thing?
1: I think so. So when we found out, obviously, it's very hard to hear that you're going to have to go. Let's do it again, right? And we were so lucky to have Dr. White do Jack's two surgeries because he was complex gastroschisis. And so when we heard that McKenna also had gastroschisis, there was never a question of, are we going somewhere else or what are we doing now? It was, okay, let's get Dr. White.
2: Let's get
1: her.
3: Let me tell you, when I went up to the delivery room for McKenna, you know, to see McKenna, there was like a party atmosphere up there.
2: Oh, my goodness.
1: And we were surprised. Like, we did not know for sure if she would be there. And then she walks in, and we're like, Dr. White? Yes.
2: It must have been such a comforting feeling to see Dr. White walk in.
4: Yeah, even with Jack, our first time through, Dr. White was so great in terms of making us feel confident in the process, keeping us kind of informed throughout all of it. So, of course, when we saw her for McKenna, we were so relieved and so excited.
2: So, if I may ask you, how did Dr. White help you understand the process, the situation, especially after you had Dr. Google show you some of the worst images ever and put you in a terrible place, which, again, I would have done, but then Dr. White comes in and changes everything for you.
4: Yeah, so anyone listening that knows me knows I'm pretty queasy when it comes to this stuff. So Dr. White very intimately kind of went through the process, and I think I had to grab my wife's arm because I was going to go down for a second there. But she kept us so incredibly informed, let us know every step of the way, talked to us about some potential setbacks that could happen throughout the process. Don't get discouraged. Trust the team. If you have questions, ask them. We're here to support you. So she was incredible.
1: And you don't really know the severity of gastroschisis until the baby is born. So Dr. White went through all of, again, like the possible scenarios, like Riley said. But we also, we have a picture at home that Dr. White drew for us to really explain how, what Jack needed, the severity of the gastroschisis, and how she was going to fix it, that we still have. And it's just one of those things that she made us feel normal and like seen in a very unusual, unnormal situation.
0: Now, you're from Troy. You live in Troy. How important and impactful was it to have this care for something so rare right in your backyard?
1: I have had experience through Double H. I worked at Double H for a number of years. And so I always knew Albany Med was such a special place for my experience there. But to have your children need Albany Med and then the Children's Hospital just brings it to a totally different level. And I can't thank, I will never be able to thank enough the gratitude or express the gratitude we have towards everyone here at Albany Med. Truly is amazing.
2: Listening to this interview with this wonderful family sounds great on air, I'm hoping. But what you can't see is some of the intangibles that we try to explain that this hospital is able to provide that others might not, and where your money is going. Dr. White is sitting right here for this interview, sitting right here in support of the family. So it's not like after the doctors are done, like, all right, we'll see you.
0: See you later.
2: And off to the next patient. It's your family, and she's right here by your side during this interview, supporting you still, and years after the surgeries were done.
0: Yeah.
2: I mean, how does that make you feel?
4: It's incredible. Yeah.
1: Forever grateful for all that you've done for our family. So thank you.
3: Well, we exist here to provide the kind of high-level care that our people in the community need. I mean, some care should be delivered close to home, and we feel that this is one of the things. I mean, gastroschisis is rare, but we see, you know, between 12 and 20 gastroschisis a year in the hospital. So for us, it's our bread and butter, you know. So
0: I think I have to point out one other intangible, you said, thing that we're observing right now. Two very beautiful, very active, healthy kids.
4: Very active.
0: Being normal brother and sister. Being normal brother and sister together.
2: One attacking the other right now.
0: Yeah. Look at Jack's smile on his face. He's like, oh, yeah.
4: We should have been more strategic with the seating.
1: Yes.
2: All right. right, thanks, Beth. For you got another interview later in the hour that you can change the scene.
0: Take two, right?
2: Well, it was wonderful to have you join us today, the O'Malley family, and really, it's such a great story. Thanks for sharing.

0: sharing it with us, and hopefully you're inspired to donate for the O'Malley's and for someone in your life as well by tripling your donation right this very moment.
1: Yes, you never know when you're going to need the hospital. So Bee Lodge and Company, tripling your donations until the top of the hour. So now is the time to call 877-810-5437. Oh, Jack, you're welcome.
0: That was so good. Now you need to call.
1: Oh, now I want Jack to say the number.
0: You think he's
1: Jack,
0: up for
1: can
0: it?
1: You say the number for
0: he's
1: us?
0: He's hiding behind Dad.
1: There was a voice there. Okay, he doesn't have to do it, but I'm so glad that he said something. 877-810-5437.
0: Thank you for joining us today.
2: Thank you all so much.
0: I'm going to take a short break and get you back to our Friday morning dance party next. 877-810-5437.
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17: 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So the dance party
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0: Abracadabra, I can breathe in space. It makes sense.
1: We're trying to relate to the space theme. Our shirts say to the moon and back for our kids.
0: Yeah.
1: And you have been going to the moon and back for the kids at the Bernard and Millie Duker Children's Hospital. And if you make your donation, let's see, we have about 15 minutes left. Lodge and company will triple match until 8 o'clock this morning.
0: Yes, and we've got a little bit of time to go. Call that number, 877-810-5437. Thank you to all of our heroes, Jane and Earlton, $100. Wayne and Dolge, it's Dolgeville? Dolgeville?
1: Dodgeville?
0: Dolgeville.
1: I don't know.
0: Dolgeville. Dolgeville. We're going Dolgeville.
1: Bonnie $100. In Albany, $200.
0: Mm-hmm. All right, is this a typo? Pauline and Troy, $34. Okay, if that's the amount
1: maybe that's
0: you are
1: an
0: able
1: important
0: to
1: number.
0: Triple up right now, that is fantastic. Thank you so much. Joanne in Durham, $250. So the donations have been flying in to be tripled. B Lodge and Company. Open up your checkbook. You got a lot to triple up on.
1: That's right. There are three ways to donate. 877-810-5437 is the number if you'd like to call. 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
0: Well, we've got time for one more this hour. And, oh, the space theme. How about we do something for Starship? And my abracadabra thing is not any good.
1: Well, magic and space, I just didn't get it.
0: This one does make sense. Starship. Rocking out till we built this city. If you
1: yes,
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0: 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Kevin and Tracy, 28th annual River Cares for Kids Radiothon at the Bernard and Millie Duker Children's Hospital at Albany Medical Center. 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
0: Yeah, Bee Lodge is going to be writing out a lot of big checks this hour, which is great. 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Catherine in Schenectady, $180. How about Mary Jean in Troy? $1,000 donation, Mary Jean.
1: Beautiful, beautiful. 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We still have 8 or 9 minutes.
0: Yeah.
1: And
0: you still have the opportunity to triple it up.
1: He was changing the time, and I'm like, he went from 9 to 9. 877-810-5437.
0: It's the Bee Lodge and Company triple match. 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
0: 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This is the River Morning Show with Kevin and Tracy. 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
1: All right, good morning. Just a little bit after 9 o'clock, and well, I think we had a great hour with our, our triple match.
2: Thank you to everyone who donated, and also to Be Lodging Company for that triple match.
1: Yeah, but you know, the job isn't done, and the job never actually finishes. We just continue on. We continue moving forward and continue working towards raising as much money as possible for the Bernard and Millie Duker Children's Hospital. So this hour, we go shopping, and this was something we did not shop for yesterday.
2: No,
1: Tracy.
2: We didn't. These are specialty iPads, and this is when you want the kids to be playing the games and stuff on the screen, because they're used for distraction therapy.
1: Yeah.
2: Now, also for some of the kids, they enable them to be able to do their schoolwork while they're getting treatment. So these are really, really important to have here, and they're expensive.
1: They are
2: expensive. They're $550 each. So this is the type of thing that your donation goes towards, and we would love to purchase 8 of these this hour.
1: By 10 o'clock, yeah. And you might be like, what is different between a specialty iPad versus a regular iPad? Well, I mean, I can speak on behalf of my own daughter, who drops everything, that the specialty iPads work like you can drop them, and they can take the hit, so they get banged around because they go from kid to kid to kid because they're used over and over. So they're a little more durable. They can they can handle that, mm-hmm. so they're not breaking down all the time. And your child does have that distraction therapy to help them through what they're going through. That's what we're looking to get 8 of this hour.
2: And you do that by, you can contribute to them by calling 877-810-5437.
1: You can buy one at $550 a piece, or you can do it like we've been doing all Radiothon as a team effort. 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It just matters that you contribute.
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1: And definitely one of the leaders of the hospital here. We talk to her each year, and it's a great treat to have you on with us. It's Dr. Ostrov, Chief of Service here at the hospital and a chair of the Department of Pediatrics. Good morning, Dr. Ostrov.
3: Thanks
1: great to see you.
3: Thanks for being here.
1: Thank you for being here.
2: Thank you.
1: We know that you always got a busy schedule, and you always make time for us to come down and talk to us. Can you tell us what the importance of community support is for this hospital?
3: So the Children's Hospital is the only resource for kids who need specialty care in our community. We are the only place with a pediatric ICU, with a neonatal ICU at the top level that can take care of super preemie or very sick babies. The only place with a pediatric trauma center, pediatric emergency department. I could go on and on. The Melody Center. So you never know when you're going to need the services. And we're right in your neighborhood. You don't know if it's your kid or your neighbor's kid or your cousin's kid that all of a sudden is going to have an injury or get sick and need to be sorted out. The support from the community is super important. The hospital, of course, supplies the beds and the furniture and pays our salaries, but it doesn't buy the fancy beds that help kids who have severe epilepsy, for instance, or cerebral palsy that need special beds. I was just going to purchase those with CMN funds, $15,000 for one of those beds. So that's just a simple example of the kind of extra bells and whistles that
2: like
3: we can purchase
2: iPads.
3: Specialty iPads that we can purchase with the funds that come from the donations from our incredibly supportive community. We talk often about child life. Those specialists help kids understand why it is that they're in the hospital. If it's a three-year-old, they're going to talk at the level of a three-year-old to help them understand what's going to be like when they wake up from surgery or they have a broken leg, what it's going to look like. They might have a teddy bear with a cast on, things like that to help kids. Child Life is not funded by insurance companies. This is something we completely fund their salaries from philanthropy, from your support, from the support of other donors. And it's those things that make a children's hospital a special place.
1: That's 100%. What I see as such critical demand need for your donations, because we've had the Child Life Support Specialist on this radiothon before. And I still, after years and years, still don't know what makes them able to do what they do. There's a beautiful little girl over there, and I said hi to her. She dove and hid behind her mom. And then the Child Life Specialists have this bond,
2: this
1: connection instantly.
2: Yeah.
1: And it's like the way that they bridge the gap between terror and fun, I feel like is a true gift, and that's what your donations support.
3: Mentioning fun is really important, because when a kid is leaving the hospital after being here for days or weeks and they want to know when they can come back and play at the children's hospital, we know we've done our job.
2: Oh, yeah.
3: Because the parents remember every IV, every blood stick, every x-ray, but the kids just remember playing bingo and getting that prize and, I don't know, shooting water pistols, blowing bubbles.
2: We have more kids tell us they look forward to coming here and they're getting treatment. So, you know, you listed so many reasons why the Bernard and Millie Duker Children's Hospital is the absolute best in pediatric care, but also it's such a special place when it comes to making everyone feel like family. It's
3: absolutely
2: unbelievable that people tell us they feel like they're the only person here.
3: Yeah, I mean, everybody feels like they are welcome, and this people come back continuously, even once they're well, to visit, to show how much the kid has grown or how well they're doing. They come back and work for us, work for our teams. You know, it's amazing. really amazing.
1: It's clear that the community support is important to you. But how does it make you feel on a daily basis? We've talked to families that where their kids are still going through treatment. They haven't reached the finish line yet. In fact, not even sure when or where the finish line will be yet. They've started to devote their lives to support the hospital. That speaks volumes to me.
3: Yeah, I think they recognize the value and they want to make sure that what they experience personally can be experienced by every kid in every family, no matter what. And not every family has the ability or the presence to speak up. And so the ones that can speak up want to make sure that everybody gets the same excellent treatment and special bells and whistles for their child as well. So,
2: and that's what your donations do. They go to those bells and whistles. They go to the best care in the region. And also, I think it's important to note we do it throughout the Radiothon, but that no child is ever turned away here.
3: Right, absolutely. We welcome every child and every family. Of course, the emergency department by law has to see anyone and take care of anyone who walks in the door, but that doesn't mean we can't give the bells and whistles and the maximum care to every family, every child that comes in our door.
1: 132,000 kids came through the doors last year, and I'm willing to bet that if you ask the moms and dads of all of those children, they would say, well, we were the only ones in the hospital because you treated us like we were the only ones in the hospital. I marvel at how you're able to do that with everything that's going on. So our thanks is unending to you.
3: Well, our thanks to the community, really. So much of what we're able to do that you're describing, the extras, the bells and whistles, that I've used that term over and over, but that comes from your donations.
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1: It is our pleasure. 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
1: Would you be willing to help us out here this morning? Because we're shopping for specialty iPads. And our guest just a couple of moments ago, Dr. Ostrov, went over and she bought one, $550. She bought one for the hospital.
2: That's wonderful. That's wonderful. I was just thinking about how I love to shop. And I know a lot of you love to shop too, but how about today we get our shopping on for the children at the Bernard and Millie Duker Children's Hospital and contribute to one of these specialty iPads? If you can afford to buy one, $550 donation, that's wonderful. But any donation towards these iPads, they're so important. They're used for distraction therapy. You know when you see perfectly healthy kids and their parents are like, here, watch something. It's distraction therapy. But what you're distracting these children from are their treatments. So they don't feel the needles and they don't feel the amount of time they have to sit in one place. But they're also used for schoolwork. Some kids with school who come through here, they miss a lot of school, and this enables them to keep up while they're getting
1: their
2: treatments.
1: That's the part they wouldn't mind having to skip, but in reality, that's the part where mom and dad are like, maybe we can work this in somehow.
2: Yeah.
1: So when you when this hospital fixes you and you get back into the regular flow of life, you haven't missed that much school because, as Dr. Ostrov was mentioning earlier, your donations help provide the bells and whistles, so the level of service you get goes up to unmatched levels.
2: Yeah. So, you know, if you were eyeing the pair of shoes that you really had to have, maybe just put that off a little longer. Put the money towards the kids at the Bernard and Millie Duker Children's Hospital today. Feel great and find an even better pair.
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0: these beautiful things that I've got.
1: 99.5 The River. Good morning. It's Kevin and Tracy as we continue with the 28th annual River Cares for Kids Radiothon for the Bernard and Millie Duker Children's Hospital, presented by Market 32, Price Chopper, and Star Roofing, and so many other wonderful clients that have been helping us out for these 24 hours of broadcast. 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
2: Yes, distraction therapy with these specialty iPads that are nearly indestructible. They provide games, a place for students and kids to work on their schoolwork while they're getting treatment, and they're $550 each. Insurance does not cover these.
1: No, because the insurance...
2: This is where your donations go.
1: The insurance deciders, they sit there like, the children do not need,
3: they don't
1: to, be
3: need to be distracted.
1: This is a medical facility. Give them the medicine and the treatment, and that's enough.
2: Oh,
1: and that's
2: wait.
1: What they say. That's what they're doing.
2: Always an English accent.
1: The enemy's always got the English accent.
3: We will not pay.
1: You're doing someone you know.
2: Mr. Arnold. Someone I used to work for.
3: Today, Tracy, we will not pay for specialty iPads.
2: Well, that is up to you, and you can make a donation towards these specialty iPads. We were shopping for 8. We're almost there.
1: We've got
2: a little over 10 minutes left in the hour to get 3 more. Again, they're $550 each. If you can buy one, that's amazing. Barbara from Slingerlands bought one for $550.
1: As did Melissa in Fort Edward and Michael in Delmar. $550 taking care of those specialty iPads. But again,
2: beautiful.
1: I love mentioning Kelly from Wine and Skill, $25, and Debbie in Buzzkirk, $100. If you are able to give, regardless of the amount, that just shows that you care about this hospital, and
2: 100%.
1: You care making sure that the donations keep coming in so they can get all the equipment and the programs that Mr. Arnold refuses to cover.
2: And the amount is less important than actually not or doing it. So,
1: you're doing it.
2: You do it. Whatever you can do, your donation will go towards things like these specialty iPads. 100% of donations during Radiothon stay right here at the Bernard and Millie Duker Children's Hospital, all local. How many donations do you make, when you go and you buy something and they're collecting donations for such and such?
1: Yeah.
2: How do you know where that money's going? You don't. Well, for this, you do.
1: Mm-hmm.
2: You do. And you've heard it in our interviews that the hospital provides so much extra, and it's such more of a special place because they can do things with donations from the community that they cannot do just based on Albany Med, payroll.
1: Right. They're right. If all of your donations went away,
2: they'd still be able to pay their doctors, there would be no specialty iPads. There'd be no staff members dedicated just to the comfort of your children when you're here.
1: And the comfort for you. And the comfort for your child's brother or sister that suddenly all the attention is off of. If one of your kids winds up in the hospital, obviously your focus, your worry, your every minute anxiety and stress is getting them better. And meanwhile, you might have 1, 2, 3 other kids at home or visiting at the hospital, and they're like, I don't know what's going on. I mean, and I hadn't had dinner except for takeout. Right? Like, this is they're struggling. They here at the hospital help them too. It's
2: because of you and your donations. So call now. Looks like we only need 2 more iPads. So we're looking for $1,100. There's time. We've got 9 minutes left. The number 877-810-5437.
1: You make that donation and you can tell Mr. Arnold at the insurance company to shove it. Because we're still getting those specialty iPads.
2: Somebody I used to work for. And he really did talk like that.
1: He really did. So 877-810-5437. Our 28th annual River Cares for Kids Radiothon continues. It's Phil Collins.

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1: 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That's 1-877-810-KIDS. Here's Kevin and Tracy.
2: Oh, here we are.
3: Hi. How are you?
2: We are here.
3: We're shopping again.
2: We are. We're here to tell you about what we're shopping for and a very, very important phone number. It's the most important thing you're going to do today. It's the most important thing you're going to do this weekend. And I know
3: probably
2: Mom,
3: this month.
2: Yeah. And I know Mom will be okay with it because Mother's Day is on Sunday. And for all the moms that are spending their Mother's Day at the hospital, we want to donate for them. 877-810-5437. Tracy, you mentioned earlier you love to shop.
3: I love to shop, yes. And I know you love to shop too. But let's put aside the money right now that maybe we were going to get the shoes or the jacket and help us get pediatric crash carts.
2: Yeah.
3: So
2: basically, a pediatric crash cart is a cabinet on wheels, which has every size equipment ready for any child. Think about we've talked it up in the NICU. There's a little baby that's 1 pound, 8 ounces.
3: Yeah.
2: Yeah, you need special equipment for that.
3: Yeah. Yeah. Not what they're using on you, that's for sure. But these pediatric crash carts, they are $1,200 each. We are hoping to purchase 5 with your donations this hour. And we have a little help. We have a little help because it is a power hour.
2: And this is very cool. This local company, Realm Artisan Water.
3: Yes.
2: We've been drinking it this weekend. They come in glass bottles.
3: And
2: this water has never touched air.
3: Right.
2: Until you crack open the top for the very first time.
3: Yes.
2: Super
3: it comes
2: pure.
3: From the ground in Fort Ann, but it doesn't, they collect it while it's still in the ground.
2: Yeah. Some kind of wild system that pumps it through the ground and into their filtration systems to get it exactly into the bottle as pure as you can get it. And we've been drinking it this weekend. And they don't want it in plastic or anything like that. No microplastics here, baby.
3: No micro. I got to tell you, the bottles have such a nice feel to them. No, that sounds kind of weird, but they have a nice feel. You know, you say a mouth feel for food.
2: I
3: know. Doesn't that feel nice?
2: In fact, it was Realm Water that saved my life yesterday. If you were enjoying the broadcast at all.
3: Oh,
2: you
3: grabbed my Realm, yes, and it saved your life because he was choking.
2: I suddenly choked. I could not. I was like, I need one. And I grabbed Tracy's Realm.
3: You know, it just dawned on me. I bet you that baby in the NICU weighs less than this water bottle.
2: Here, I'm going to put this in my hand. Absolutely.
3: Yeah.
2: This water bottle is a good 2 pounds right here.
3: So those little babies, they require things their size, and kids require different types of equipment than adults. And that's why we are shopping for these pediatric crash carts this hour. Again, we're looking to get 5. They're $1,200 each. Realm Artisan Water giving you a hand, matching your donations dollar for dollar,
2: dollar
3: this hour.
2: For dollar. Patty and Avril Park jumping on this $200 donation right out
3: that's
2: of the gates.
3: That's $400 right
2: Absolutely.
3: There. Thank you, Patty.
2: And do you think Mr. Arnold in the insurance company is like, ugh, pediatric crash carts? Absolutely. No,
3: absolutely not.
2: He's like, they got one cart with one plug. That's fine. Fine.
3: Mr. Arnold and the insurance companies, right?
2: That's right.
3: they're all British.
2: But you are the ones that are saying, no, we're getting those pediatric crash carts. And they're $1,200, and this business collectively is going to pay for one, or I'm going to pay for one, or I'm going to call my friends, and together we're going to pay for one. And what, by golly, Ghostbusters, who are you going to call?
3: Well, you're going to call 877-810-5437.
2: Get that amount doubled right now, thanks to Realm Artisan Water. 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

0: 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Here's Kevin and Tracy.
1: I believe the only training that you need if you work at an insurance company, a medical insurance company, is deny. It's the only word you need to know. Because any claim that you just deny it, and you're hired. So what we need to do is defend that, because the Bernard and Millie Duker Children's Hospital to Albany Medical Center depends on these donations. Because some of the programs, some of the equipment that they have is not covered by insurance. And the things that aren't covered by insurance are those intangibles that we've been trying to show you for the last 2 days here that make this hospital special, magical, and be able to provide the care that you will not find anywhere else. And provide the care where you do not have to travel 3 to 4 hours away to receive.
2: So we're asking you to help to contribute to those things and those positions that continue to make this hospital a place where miracles are made every single day. 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And these are cabinets on wheels, and they have every size of equipment ready for any child, specifically for children.
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0: 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Here's Kevin and Tracy.
1: Well, the jeans have come out in Schenectady and Rotterdam, Tracy. Jean from Schenectady has donated $100, and Jean from Rotterdam has donated
2: $100. I was like, the jeans. I was thinking J-E-A-N-S. Like, yeah, I'm wearing jeans, but they've been out for a while.
1: Thank you, Jean and Jean. The number is 877-810-5437. Every single dollar pledged to this hospital this hour is doubled by Realm Artisan Water, a local water company right out of Fort Ann with water that has never touched air.
2: Yep.
1: Until you open the
2: bottle.
1: Until
2: you open the bottle.
1: First time ever.
2: Guys should try
1: it. As pure as it gets. So we are joined by another family. In fact, it's the star family
2: it
1: of the River Cares
2: the
1: for Kids Radio.
2: It is the Miracle Child Champion is here.
1: Logan Farcher is here with mom and dad, Caitlin and Dietz and, from Saugerties. And yep, you guys were able to join us last year and are back to share your story.
3: Yeah, happy to be back.
1: Share
2: we're happy to have you.
3: Little older, little wiser.
1: Little older, little wiser, but still every bit as grateful for this children's hospital.
3: Absolutely.
2: Yes.
1: And if you can share with us the moments that Logan wasn't breathing, and obviously the terror starts, but here we are on this journey. So if you can recap a little bit so everyone knows Logan's story.
4: So when Logan was born, like you mentioned, she was not breathing. It had been a normal pregnancy. She was born on her due date. We were all very blindsided and surprised when all of a sudden chest compressions were being performed on our newborn. We were kind of left in the dark, and then we were told that she needed to be transferred. She needed to be transferred up to Albany to the Bernard and Millie Duker Children's Hospital. It was one of the only NICUs in the area that could support a child like Logan. And she was diagnosed with HIE, which is hypoxic ischemic encephalopathy, which is a brain injury from lack of oxygen. And she needed to be cooled. And Albany Med was the only hospital nearby that was able to do that.
1: I might add, it's a brain injury from just trying to say.
3: Yes. Oh yeah.
2: Oh yes. Yes.
1: I mean,
3: that's a learned thing yeah, to say at all.
1: It sure certainly is. A lot of syllables all packed into one that you really don't want to have to know.
3: No.
1: But you found yourself in the position of knowing. How quickly did you realize you were in the right place when you got to the Children's Hospital?
3: For me, pretty much right away. I think it even took place before we even got here. When we were waiting for the ambulance to come from Albany Med to the hospital that we were at, when they got there, the ambulance driver came in and showed us pictures of the rig that she was going to be on. The respiratory therapist
4: came in. They right away told us everything they were doing with her. They had these little fabric hearts that we got to hold to make smell like us that we could have with
2: her. I heard that in your story. Wow. That's so wonderful.
3: It was the small details of, like, you know, you're a concerned parent. Obviously, this isn't something that's expected. So the fact that somebody's taking the time to break down, this is where she's going, this is what it's going to look like, this is how it's going to be, gives you just the confidence of, like, okay, I know what's going to happen to my child, especially in Caitlin's situation, because she couldn't leave the other hospital for at least 12 hours after birth. So I end up going up by myself, and I go into the room, and I have this newborn child that I haven't even officially met yet, for all intents and purposes.
4: You've never even held her.
3: I have not held her, and I have a nurse come in, and the first thing she does is cry and hug me. And so we cried together. That's my first experience in Albany Med. It's those kinds of details, it's that kind of personal care that makes this place so amazing. And then on top of it too, the complex requirements that she had could only be provided by Albany Med. And we were confident from the immediate that we were in the right place.
2: Mm-hmm. So her journey is ongoing. Tell us,
4: yes,
2: how has the support of the nurses and the doctors and the staff here gotten you through this?
4: The support of the team here has been incredible, because they taught us pretty early on that, well, we don't have medical degrees. We are the experts on Logan, and that we are her best advocates. And we've really taken that with us, and it's given us the strength that we do know our child best, and we are the ones who are able to advocate for her and be there for her 100%. And the doctors and nurses here are on our side. And, I mean, we have many follow-up appointments here. We're here at least one or two times a month for various specialist appointments. And we know that we have a team here that wants nothing but the best for Logan. And they work together to make sure that all aspects of her care are being met.
3: And they're very good at recognizing that part of taking care of Logan is part of taking care of the parents as well. And that we're part of that team. You know, like Caitlin said, like when we first got here, you know, any parent, any first-time parent, you're like, can I do this? Am I doing the right things? You know, it's the fear of being a parent for the first time. Add to that complex medical needs, and you feel like, I don't have a prayer. Like, I'm not the best person. So having people be like, no, you are. Like, you're the people who can take care of her. You're the ones who have her best interest in heart first and foremost. It did. It built up the confidence. And when we come here, we know that they have her best interest in mind as well. But it gave us the confidence to be like, hey, listen, we know that you're thinking about doing this, but it's going to affect our home life in this way. Oh, then we'll adjust. Oh, then we'll, you know, that coordination, that figuring things out, it makes us better fighters for Logan. It makes the hospital better fighters for Logan. And ultimately, it's about Logan. And we've never doubted that.
2: Wow, that's really well said.
1: Yeah, it is. It's just
2: we had remembered volume. That you guys were just so well spoken and the way you've talked about it from last year, and it's just like we don't even have to ask any questions.
1: No, you got it covered, which is wonderful. Tracy and I have in the last hour or so we've really been kind of poking fun of and taking shots at the big bad insurance companies that don't pay for certain things. You know, like we've learned, yes, they pay for the doctor's salaries and, you know, the major medical equipment, but what the intangibles, the very thing that both of you are talking about right now mm-hmm. is not paid for. I feel like the insurance can be like, all right, you go sit on the cold floor and your child will be over here on this side of the cold room.
3: Absolutely.
1: Whereas the donations that come in provide the service and the care and the staff that hugged you when you showed up as a lost, crying dad. I'd have been the same way, and I would have needed that.
3: Yeah.
1: You know, I feel like the kids sometimes like, I got this. But mom and dad are a disastrous train wreck, and that's the care helps you just as much.
4: When I got to the hospital for the first time and I was heading up to the NICU, they had, of course, talked to Dietz, and they'd found out different information about us as a family. And when I walked in, her door to her NICU had a giant Minnie Mouse drawn on it and her name. And just because we're big Disney people, that personal touch, it was just exactly.
2: That they even took the time to learn that.
4: Exactly.
2: Yeah.
4: Exactly.
2: Yeah.
4: And it made it special. It made her room not feel so medical.
3: Yep, and that is one of the things I think sometimes you don't realize until you live through it is, okay, you know, does the hospital pay for this? Does the hospital pay for that? Yeah, absolutely. But that only gets you from point A to point B. And if all you're doing is going from point A to point B, it feels very clinical. It feels very robotic. Mm-hmm. You need the time to put this kind of care and energy into it. And I don't care what anybody says. I'm telling you, that does help with why Logan's doing it.

0: People are responding. 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Anthony, $100. 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
1: Everything that Caitlin and Dietz just now, if that wasn't motivation enough, I want you to go to our website, 995theriver.com, and I want you to, because they're the family, they're the miracle child. 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I fell in love with her last year. I'm in love with her now. That is going to get you to call this number, guaranteed, 877-810-5437. And like Kevin said, Realm Artisan Water's doubling your donation. We are shopping for pediatric crash carts this hour. We only need two more. They're $1,200 each, and three have already been purchased this hour.
0: But we cannot say goodbye to you guys without letting you talk about the nonprofit foundation that you started. Feel free.
2: So I started a nonprofit after Logan was born. It's kind of won my love letter to her, and also I saw a need to fill. I started a nonprofit called Hudson Valley Heroes. So it's HIEROES, and it's supporting children in the Hudson Valley who have the same diagnosis as Logan. And we didn't know, of course, at the time that there are a lot. And one of our big things that we did in 2025 was we created bags for the NICU here to give out to newly diagnosed families and just other ways of helping that insurance doesn't. We bought a child an adaptive tricycle. We bought another one an adaptive swing, and just different ways to help that insurance might not be able to.
1: Yeah. Wow, thank you.
3: And working with the hospital was great. Like, when we first approached them with the idea, they jumped on it immediately. But typically, not always, but typically, I usually have preemie babies that go into the NICU. So with a full-term child like Logan, there was just, like, the shirts didn't fit, things like that. Nothing right. that anything's wrong, but also just living through it, we knew what, hey, this would have helped. A deck of cards would have made a difference, you know, like for that downtime where you have nothing going on. Shampoo, conditioner, brush. So we worked with the hospital. They agreed. They jumped on board. And pretty much the day that we had it together, they were like, ship it up. We're ready for you.
0: Love it.
3: Yeah. So
0: love
3: it's
0: it.
3: Been very nice. But the 5Ks that we've been hosting have been great. 375 people this year.
1: Wow.
0: That's fantastic.
1: Well, yeah, congratulations.
3: It all goes back to the kids with HIE in the Hudson Valley.
2: Right here in Hudson Valley.
0: From the darkness comes light, and it's just another great story. Thank you, guys. The Farcher family.
1: Thank you for sharing your story
0: once again. Love seeing Logan's progress, and
1: always love seeing Logan.
0: The best to all three of you.
2: Thank you.
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0: 99.5 The River, broadcasting live from the Bernard and Millie Tucker Children's Hospital. 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
2: Alan in Albany, $45. 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
1: All right, first of all, it is a triple match this hour. 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
2: 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You can hear our next guest.
1: You can, but I have to issue a warning. If you go to our social media pages right now, you're in big trouble.
2: Cute attack.
1: Because there's an insane amount of cuteness at this table right now. All right, we would like to introduce the Burdick family. You may have heard Lila's story yesterday. We had a story song yesterday, so we heard a little bit about her. Mom and Dad, Jackie and Robert, are here, but
2: thanks,
1: also
2: Lila.
1: Lila's big sister, Sophie, is here as well.
2: She's like, she's you like, just said my name.
1: Don't make me talk.
3: Hi, Sophie.
1: No. No, the microphone is
3: it's
1: in
3: okay.
1: there.
3: All
1: right, so this is a congenital heart defect.
3: Yes.
1: Story here, so go ahead, Mom, and tell us how this started.
3: Okay, I guess Lila had a VSD, which is a ventricular septal defect, a hole between her two ventricles. So you've got the right side of the heart, left side of the heart, top and bottom. Between the two bottom ventricles, she had the hole. It started out, I guess, I'll tell you how we found it. She was about 2 weeks old. She was breathing really fast. I was, you know, unsure if there was something wrong. Newborn breathing is really weird, right?
2: Mm-hmm.
3: So I was like, okay, am I seeing something? But she was breathing really fast. She had some retractions, so we brought her to the pediatrician. Our pediatrician, who we love and normally see, wasn't there. So we saw somebody else, and she's wonderful too. They're all wonderful. But she was listening to her heart for a really long time. And I'm like, okay, well, what's wrong? And then she called in the next doctor to take a listen too. And I'm like, oh, great. Now something's definitely wrong. And, you know, in those moments, those are like one of those, you know, moments that you're like, okay, I will remember this for the rest of my life. They came in, said she has a pretty loud murmur. And they referred us to the cardiology king of the capital region, Dr. Colin.
1: That's better than the Tiger King.
3: Yeah,
2: there are kings and queens here for sure.
3: Yes, and her cardiologists are all wonderful. We were very grateful that she has them and that they've looked after her. So the next day we went to cardiology. They did the echocardiogram, saw the hole. Nobody really prepares you to hear she's going to need open heart surgery to fix it. That's, you know, a tough pill to swallow.
2: Sure.
3: You don't think that is going to ever happen to your kid. You know, my pregnancy was totally fine. They didn't see anything in the pregnancy. So, and Sophie is healthy. She's had one fever her entire life. So it was very shocking to hear that our daughter was going to need open heart surgery. You know, I guess that's how we found out about it. The process of getting there was...
2: How did you have to prepare for the surgery?
3: So, it was...
2: She's not upset. She's
3: no,
2: actually
3: she's not.
2: Smiling and happy.
3: She's just super chatty these days.
2: And if you hear the little bumps, it's her little feet. She's tapping on the table. She can tap. It's fine.
1: It doesn't... Not at all. We like the sound effects.
3: So surgery was kind of like a wait and see situation. So every month we went and got an echocardiogram, Dr. Colin wanted to see if it could potentially close on its own. Some do. Some small and moderate sized VSDs do close on their own. The tissue, like it grows muscle over the hole or the tissue. And so then it didn't. We were focusing on gaining weight. And that was really hard. I don't know if you've talked to many heart parents who have had heart babies. Gaining weight for them is incredibly hard. So all of their energy goes into just existing. Their heart is racing so fast and beating so fast. And they're pumping extra oxygenated blood to the lungs. So it's being recycled. So it takes a lot of effort for them to breathe and for their heart to work. So gaining weight, she was It was really hard. She was burning all of her calories, just breathing, basically.
1: Wow.
3: We were supposed to give her 3 ounces of fortified formula at 26 calories every 3 hours. It ended up, you know, she got so tired with her eating, she'd maybe drink an ounce, fall asleep, and it ended up turning into just, like, feeding her for 24 hours straight to get the minimum calories into her. On a good day, she got 20 ounces. She was gaining maybe an ounce a week. She was born about like 8 pounds, and then when she gained weight for like the first month pretty good, and about 10 pounds kind of plateaued, we really, really had to struggle to get to 12 pounds. That's what Dr. Colon wanted her to be at before he even presented her case to Dr. Divisian for surgery. Obviously a bigger baby, a bigger heart, stronger heart, better outcomes. So that's where we were at. November time-ish, they said, all right, this thing's not closing. It's time for surgery. We met with Dr. Divisian. He's amazing. He prepared us for what it was going to look like. A sternectomy where they cut open her chest, and then they put her on heart-lung bypass machine to keep her blood flowing while her heart is stopped. He went in, patched it up. I don't think anything can really prepare you for that. Like, you know, I mean, we spent 5.5 months knowing, like, this is going to be in our future, so you kind of accept it. You take things day by day. But, you know, handing your kid over to the anesthesiologist, I don't think there is a feeling other than devastation, right?
1: Sure.
3: I think that, you know, seeing her go back with them was probably the hardest thing we've ever had to do in our life. But, you know, we put her heart in their hands, and we trusted them. And I mean, I couldn't say anything better about the care she's gotten.
1: And how did they help get you through these, like, the hardest moment of your life?
3: They kept us in the loop every step of the way. Like, Kimberly, who's part of Dr. Divisian's team, she called us like a million times, like, all right, she's back. Anesthesia is good. Dr. Divisian's starting now. All right, she's on the heart-lung bypass machine. She's off the lung bypass machine. Dr. Divisian will be out. All right, she's recovering. It was like, you know, she went back at 7:30. Surgery was done by noon. Dr. Divisian was talking to us in the waiting room at 1 o'clock. We saw her at 3, and that was it. You know, I mean, obviously you bring things to do in the waiting room, but yeah, when you're actually in the
2: one
3: thick of it.
2: One thing that's striking me as you're telling your story is how educated you are. I mean, you're talking like a medical professional when you're explaining, when you're explaining where it was in her heart and why she has to gain weight. And I think that's a testament to how involved the hospital keeps the parents and the family informed.
3: For sure.
2: It doesn't surprise me that they were calling you so much. What did it mean to the two of you to have Albany Med right? You're from Rotterdam, right in your backyard.
3: Oh my gosh, it was just a huge relief because, you know, I mean, with her work of breathing and her heart defect at any point, I mean, she was in active heart failure. So if we needed a hospital, it was 15 minutes away. And where we grew up, and, you know, the closest children's hospital is like 2 hours away. So
1: you got to go to New York City. You got to go to Boston. But no, you don't have to. You can go right here. And the donations, you might be happy to hear that they're pouring in this hour.
3: Oh, I love it.
1: Thanks to the Retirement Planning Group. We're seeing a $500 donation coming from Schenectady, from Warren, Cynthia in Clifton Park, a $200 donation. You still have 38 minutes left to triple your donation at 877-810-5437. 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
3: What's
1: Lila's status today?
3: She's doing great. We went to her cardiology appointment yesterday for the first time since, like, you know, post-op. And she's 19 pounds, which is a huge relief. I mean, it was like the weight gain was such a struggle. And post-op, she was about 12 pounds.
2: She's growing out of that cute little jean jacket.
3: she's such a little chunk. She doesn't stop eating. So she's making up for lost time.
2: That's wonderful.
1: And your whole focus of your lives have been getting Lila through this. But you have another sweet daughter right here. And But the hospital, we've learned, make sure that they're taken care of, too.
3: Oh, my gosh, yes. Everyone has just been, you know, CHD doesn't just affect your, you know, heart baby. It affects the whole family. It was really, really hard on Sophie. We don't have a lot of family around, so she had to be away from us for a lot of it, for, like, you know, surgery, the heart appointments. We did weekly weight checks, all that good stuff. But she was along for the ride, and everyone here made her feel like she was important too, and she spends, you know, she's special.
2: Aww.
1: It's the magic and the miracles that the hospital is able to provide.
2: Yes.
1: The intangibles that we've been talking about this whole radiothon.
2: Thank you so much for sharing your story with us. And obviously it's had an impact, because I hear the phones ringing. We see the donations coming in. And remember, Retirement Planning Group is tripling your donations before the top of the hour, about 35 minutes left. So call now to get your donation times 3-877-810-5437.
1: Lila certainly got the wiggles right now.
2: Thank
1: you
2: so beautiful.
1: So very much to the both of you
3: thank
1: for joining
3: us.
1: Thank
3: you so much. And I just want to say thank you so much to everyone here who took such wonderful care of our baby. I mean, you literally saved their life, her life. And I could just shout my love for you from the rooftops for the rest of my life.
1: Your sentiment has been echoed by so many.
2: Yeah.
1: And that's what we love to turn around and tell our listeners about. 877-810-5437. 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

I tried to the top, I've been out of shape, taking out the box, I'm an astronaut. I blasted off the planet, rock that caused catastrophe, and it matters more because I had it. Now I had, I thought about wreaking havoc on an opposition, kind of shocking, they want a static with precision. I'm automatic, quarterback, I ain't talking second packet, pack it up, I don't panic.

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2: So, Tracy, we are almost three quarters of the way done with this radiothon.
3: Wow.
2: Yeah.
3: Gosh, it goes fast.
2: It does go by fast. It gets here. The year goes by fast, and then the radiothon itself goes by even a little faster because it's 2 days versus 365, so it does go by quick.
3: We're also almost halfway done, or more than halfway done, with this triple match hour.
2: And I'll have to say that the last two families in a row have really inspired a lot of phone calls.
3: Oh, my
2: goodness.
3: They
2: need to stay and just keep talking so we can get more of your money because it's going to help this this hospital. And some of these donations here coming in are kind of fun. Wayne in Middle Grove donated $222.
3: Yeah.
2: I love it. So
3: that's $666.
2: $666 being because it's tripled by Retirement Planning Group. Let's see. Tim, who was a child in the NICU 37 years ago.
3: Oh, wow.
2: Donated $100 from Cairo.
3: From Cairo. We've got Donald and Linda from Scotia donated $1,000. And thank you to Retirement Planning Group. That is a $3,000 donation.
2: Right. Keep adding it to the pile. Marcia and Skodak Landing, $500 donation. And I've been blown away by the response over the last 2 hours.
3: The generosity.
2: It's fantastic.
3: Yes. And I think our little lovelies over there had something to do with it.
2: Oh, it's take a look. Go to our.
3: We're just the facilitators.
2: Go to our Facebook page to take a look at some of these kids
3: that
2: have come through.
3: Goodness.
2: The kids and the families, they've been wonderful. And it just touches your heart to say, I've got to donate because this hospital is fixing them and giving them their lives back, giving families their lives back, and the intangibles that, Mr. Arnold, the insurance guy, will not pay for. Mm-hmm. Otherwise, that's why your donations are so critical.
3: And like these families at one time, you never know when you're going to need this hospital. Your continued support just ensures that it's going to be there for you as it is for the thousands and thousands of kids that come through here every year.
2: I want to give Tracy a quick test. She has asked me numerous times. I think she's going to get the answer. What is the square mileage that this hospital covers across New York and Massachusetts and into Vermont?
3: 40-something. 40.
2: Even.
3: What?
2: 40,000.
3: 40,000,
2: yeah,
3: okay.
2: You got it. 40,000 square miles the Children's Hospital at the Bernard and Millie Duker Hospital covers.
3: 132,000 kids came through here last year. Not one of them turned away. No child ever turned away. Your donations helps the hospital continue their amazing care, goes towards equipment and research more than what can be done by the hospital alone. So
2: right. It's dependent on your donation. So you are the superhero these 2 days. 877-810-5437. 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
1: Well, we continue with our triple match. There's about 17 minutes left to triple your donation right now. And that is a big thanks to the Retirement Planning Group, which is, I think, the name of our sister station, because they've got a lot of programs on A10WGY. And we are joined by Chris Kopeck right now with the Retirement Planning Group. Thank you for stopping by here today, Chris.
2: Yeah,
1: how are you?
2: Of course.
3: Thank you so much.
1: A lot of people are calling this hour. There's a lot of
3: yes.
1: donations coming in.
3: Yes.
1: A lot of money rolling
2: Perfect.
1: In.
3: You're spending
1: to
3: your
1: triple
3: money.
2: On up. Your dollar turns into three.
1: Yeah.
3: Yes.
1: You got to love that. Chris, can you tell us why it's important for the Retirement Planning Group to get behind this radiothon?
2: Yeah. I mean, of course, you guys have been interviewing a lot of these families where they're going through these unfortunate situations with their children. So ultimately, you know, if your health is an issue, let alone your child's health, it's just, you know, hearing these stories is unbelievable. So if there's any way that we can help, you know, in donating, you know, helping the hospital fund these childs in their medication and treatment, it's the least we can do.
3: It's I mean, Retirement Planning Group says it right in the name. You help people plan for their retirements, financial
2: right.
3: planning. And it's sort of a perfect little partnership, because we want these kids that go through this hospital to grow up and retire, to be old enough to live lives, long lives,
2: right.
3: where they're old enough to retire.
1: Yeah, that would be that's the true full circle. That
3: exactly.
1: that we're hoping for all
3: I know.
1: These wonderful
3: it's just,
1: children.
3: It's like a kind of a magical partnership.
1: Yeah. You've been on, Retirement Planning Group's been on WGY now for 26
3: years.
2: I think it's the 26th year on radio that, yeah.
3: Wow.
1: And again, you help people plan their retirement
2: right.
1: financially. What are some of the most crazy questions that you can think of that people have asked about their retirement planning? If you can think of any off the
2: man.
1: Top of your head.
2: I mean, where to start? You know, a lot of people come in and they don't know what they have or what they have set up. You know, they show up and they're just like, listen, I know money's been coming out of my paycheck. I don't know where it's going. Can you please figure this out for me? And then we kind of have to start from square one and
1: yeah.
2: say, listen, this is your 401k. And they're like, what's a 401k? And it's, I show up to work, you know, I put my time in, and the money goes out of my paycheck, goes into this fund, don't know what I'm invested in. So we've seen it all from like an investment management standpoint, but ultimately, you know, we're there to help facilitate it, make it easier for folks, kind of segue them into their retirement years.
3: Do you get a lot of people asking, because what is the retirement age? 67? Is it 67?
2: Full retirement age, yes.
3: Okay.
2: 67.
1: Oh,
3: do you get
1: I was
3: a
1: really
3: lot
1: hoping
3: of
1: you were going to say 53.
3: In their 50s asking, like, about retiring
2: yeah.
3: early and kind of help them figure out if they're actually able to do that?
2: Yeah. People in their 50s, I think COVID was a big kind of restructuring for a lot of people's, like, personal lives and how they view working, you know, with remote work now. It's viewed a lot differently, where people are having that conversation a lot earlier. You know, can I get out? Can I retire? You know, if there's a phase out possibility from going to, you know, working remote a couple days, or maybe I drop down to 3 days a week. But we see it all the time, and more so now than in, I've been there for 5 years. So more so now, this at post COVID environment, you know, of, you know, what we're dealing with now in the workforce, it's, people are looking to get out sooner and enjoy their life.
1: Sure, yeah. With more years to be able to get out and travel and
2: exactly.
1: and just to enjoy things.
3: They want to add life to their years instead of years to their life.
1: Absolutely. And
2: it's great.
1: You know,
2: great way to put it.
1: You know what way you can do that is by spending a little of your money right now to feel so good about your
3: 100%.
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0: 99.5 The River, broadcasting live from the Bernard and Millie Duker Children's Hospital. 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
1: 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The phones are ringing.
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1: There.
2: It's okay if they pick it up right after noon. 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

0: 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Here's Kevin and Tracy.
1: Here we are to save the day. Your heroes.
2: Was that Mighty Mouse?
3: Here it's I am. Under,
1: it's underdog.
2: Underdog. Mighty Mouse.
1: Underdog.
2: All of this too much cuteness up in here right now. I'm getting distracted. We have a shopping goal this hour.
1: This is going to be a very busy hour because we have a shopping goal and we also have two separate families that we'll be meeting in the coming minutes. But the first things first, let's talk about our shopping goal. That's something that these parents probably have used.
2: Probably parent sleep chairs. Now these are $1,800 each, and we don't like to say that you are going to call and make a contribution for a piece of furniture this hour. You are going to contribute to what it means for a parent to hold their child for the first time.
1: Yeah,
2: that's what you're contributing.
1: Yeah. We're not going to Raymore and Flanagan right here.
2: No,
1: we're going.
2: Although
1: to
2: they're perfectly fine.
1: But they probably don't have these. These are $1,800 each, and it goes beyond just being called a parent sleep chair. It goes into mom and dad being able to be a little comfortable next to their child at night when their child's in the hospital. Because I would sleep on the cold floor without a blanket to make sure I didn't have to go anywhere. But the children's hospital raises everything. And makes everything more comfortable for you.
2: Yes. And just think about what it would mean or meant when you held your child as a parent for the first time. And it's often delayed when your baby's in the NICU. And these chairs, these
1: you're
2: are the parents.
1: I'm thinking of the glider rockers. But that's okay
2: because it's the same thing.
1: They're very similar.
2: Oh my gosh! Yeah, no visiting hours. That's right. Yeah, I would totally be sleeping on the floor if it wasn't for these chairs. See, I did get my furniture mixed up. Our coach Jim is laughing at me. Oh boy, it was a rough night.
1: See, this is what happened. See,
2: I was actually getting emotional talking about that too.
1: Tracy needs a parent sleep chair right now because she's deprived of a little bit of sleep.
2: I am deprived of a little bit of sleep, but
1: help you from being deprived of as much.
2: Let's back up. But you know what? It doesn't matter which one of the chairs your donation goes to. Your donation is going to go to something that's absolutely needed and contributes to the comfort of parents. We've talked so much this week about how the hospital takes care of mom and dad just as much as they take care of the kids. But actually, it's you who's taking care of mom and dad because these are the sorts of things your contributions go to, these parent sleep chairs.
1: Yeah.
2: You know you're not going to, if your child's ever here or if anyone you know and loves child's ever here, you're going to want to stay by your child's side.
1: Every minute possible. And the parent sleep chairs help that out. They're $1,800 each. That's it. And if there's 10 miracle makers this hour, we can buy one. We're just looking for one because we know it's noon on a Friday. You can see the finish line for the work week, and it's starting to get into the afternoon lull. But, hey, before you go and grab some lunch, grab the phone, make that donation.
2: Just like Anthony of Farabush just did, he made a $100 donation. That's $100 towards one of these sleep chairs. We only want one. They're $1,800.
1: I think there's a typo.
2: Uh-oh.
1: And I think Ed is donated $50 from Cropsyville, not Dropsyville.
2: Oh, Dropsyville.
1: I don't think there's a Dropsyville. All right, there's hidden towns that we sometimes don't
2: that
1: know.
2: That was when I was talking about the NICU chairs, what did I say? Humphy instead of comfy.
1: They're very humphy chairs, yeah.
2: Because they're high-backed.
1: It's not
2: so
1: Dropsyville.
2: So the H just made its way. It's not Dropsyville. Somebody needs to clean their ears.
1: Roman in Albany, a $100 donation. 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
2: Yeah, when there's no visiting hours and mom and dad want to stay by their sick child's side, they can sleep comfortably in one of these parent sleep chairs at $1,800 a piece, these are fully funded by your donations.
1: We are being joined by a brand new family right here, Thomas, who's five, and mom and dad, Katie and Matt. They're from East Greenbush. And so Thomas has Dravet. Am I saying that right? Dravet syndrome. Grab the microphones right there in front of you guys.
2: There you go.
3: It's Dravet.
1: Dravet.
2: Dravet.
1: Dravet. Fancy, isn't
2: French,
1: it, right?
2: Like your last name, L'Etoile.
1: And that is a severe form of genetic epilepsy. And now, these guys are originally from Virginia, or at least living in Virginia, years back, a couple of weeks before moving to the Capital Region. And then 2 weeks, and that's when he had his first seizure at the age of 6 months.
3: Yes, yes.
1: And then you moved to the Capital Region, and you went straight to the Albany Medical Center Children's Hospital right here.
3: Yes, probably 2 weeks after we had moved up here, he had a second seizure, and we immediately were sent to Albany Med and connected with our now neurologist, who we love so much here at Albany Med.
1: You can go ahead and give the neurologist's name.
3: Yes, because it is Dr. Pugh. We love Dr. Pugh.
2: Why?
3: So
2: why do you
3: much
2: love Dr. Pugh?
3: Well, you know, one of the things I'll say is, kids who have Dravet syndrome often struggle to get a diagnosis right away. And the reason for that is because it requires genetic testing, which a lot of neurologists don't immediately do. And Dr. Pugh, the first thing he did was order genetic testing for us. And so we were able to get the diagnosis of Dravet syndrome almost immediately, which was allowed us to start the medications that he needed and allowed us to get the interventions that we needed for him right away. And so we are so blessed he knew enough to do that, and that we got what we needed immediately.
2: I mean, this is crazy. You could not have had any idea how much you would have needed the Bernard and Millie Duker Children's Hospital. You were planning on moving here anywhere. What has it meant to you to have this facility right here during Thomas's journey?
3: Well, it's been amazing because we live right across the bridge, right in Rensselaer, East Greenbush area. So to know that it's convenient, easy for us to get to, and, you know, every time we've come, we've had a lot of visits to the ER over the past 4.5 years. We've become well, familiar with the pediatric ER staff, and almost every time we've been here in the ER, we almost always see Dr. Pugh or someone in the neurology department who already knows our story, so we don't have to, you know, explain our story again, which is such a big thing when you have a child with medical complex needs, is to have to re-explain your story over and over. And all the doctors here, you know, talk to one another. They communicate so effectively, so we know that they know us.
1: So there's never any question like, oh, this who is this new face?
3: Exactly.

0: Thomas while he was having a seizure, and so to be able to detect it, and Ziggy is a full-bred German Shepherd. So
1: he's a very handsome
2: he's
1: boy.
2: He's a big boy.
1: Yes.
3: Yeah, that's amazing. That's amazing.
1: He's intimidating too. He looks like he could be a police dog, quite frankly. So what does Ziggy do to help you know that a seizure might be coming on?
0: So right now we're doing a lot of scent training with Ziggy, where we are, when Thomas is having a seizure, we collect saliva from Thomas, and then we put the saliva into a cotton ball, and then we train Ziggy to sniff out the cotton ball and know that, okay, this is the scent of Thomas while he's having a seizure. So that most of the time, like, we're really looking for Ziggy to be there at night. So Ziggy's sleeping in Thomas's bedroom in the evening, so that if Thomas were to have an evening seizure, which is often hard to detect by us, that Ziggy would start barking. And so far, we haven't had any nocturnal seizures, so we haven't had to use him in that way. But some of the other things Ziggy does is just make sure that Thomas is walking steadily. Because of his medications and his condition, he has a lot of ataxia. So Ziggy walks right next to him, so that if Thomas does wobble back and forth, he can kind of lean on Ziggy, help Thomas walk up the stairs by being right next to Ziggy while he's walking up the stairs.
3: That is absolutely incredible.
1: I'm blown away by this
3: information.
1: Wow.
3: There's a hero dog here.
1: Yes.
3: Also, can you talk a little bit about this nerve stimulator? And it was Dr. Adamo.
0: Yes.
1: Dr. Adamo, I believe, has been on our
3: podcast in the past. Yes, I recognize the name.
0: Yeah, we were actually just talking about that in the car on the way over here. Thomas had a vagus nerve stimulator surgery in August. Dr. Adamo was our neurosurgeon. Excellent doctor. I mean, he is amazing. We knew we were in good hands because he was very confident. We had our pre-meeting with him. He's like, this is what's going to happen. I've been doing this for a very long time. You're in good hands. And essentially it is a almost like we would call it like a defibrillator, like a heart defibrillator for your vagus nerve, for your brain. And so Thomas carries around a little magnet. And if Thomas has a seizure, we swipe the magnet over his chest where the implant is. And it helps to stop the seizure early. And it helps him with his recovery time. And we knew that we wanted to get this surgery done. It was presented to us by Dr. Pugh. And as soon as Thomas was old enough to get it, we got it done.
3: And has it made an incredible difference?
0: Yes, it really has. I would say with Thomas's recovery time now, Thomas has tonic-clonic seizures, which is a grand mal seizure, and typically his recovery time used to be hours. Like, he would just be very, very tired, and now he pops up after maybe like 10 minutes and he's ready to go.
3: Wow.
0: And of course we have to be like, all right, calm down.
3: Incredible. Incredible the work that they do here,
1: truly,
3: and the specialists they have here.
1: This is where your dollars are going to, by calling 877-810-5437. You can contribute to the care that the hospital is able to provide kids like Thomas and help keep those seizures under control, and more research into eradicating them and also treating the families.
3: Yes, also contribute to our parents' sleep chair this hour, so parents like Katie and Matt can stay by their child's side when they're staying here in the hospital. 877-810-5437.
1: Katie and Matt, thank you so much for joining us today and sharing the story and help getting the word out and reinforcing what we have been seeing for the last 2 days, how
3: miracles.
1: Much the families depend on the care that this hospital gives and the miracles it makes. Thank you so very much.
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0: 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Here's Kevin and Tracy.
1: Well, we have been shopping this hour for parents' sleep chairs. We were just looking for one.
2: Because they're expensive. They're $1,800 each.
1: Mm-hmm. And if you want to buy one, that would be amazing. 10 Miracle Makers will do it. And you can call us at 877-810-5437. And we have another family joining us right now. And this is, well, we have sweet little Adeline right here. I love your glass, Adeline. You're welcome. And we're going to talk to you in just a second, okay? And then when we talk to you, I wanted you to practice by keeping that microphone right up to your mouth. All right, can you do that?
3: Yeah.
1: All right, perfect. That's perfect. It's perfect. We're going to introduce your mom and your dad and your sister
2: Marcy,
1: real quick, okay?
2: Marcy, you can use that microphone.
1: We have Marcy and we have Mike Carbone from Gansvoort. And sister
2: Brooklyn
1: is here with us. And Adeline has spina bifida, and Mike and Marcy learned of her condition during pregnancy. Doctors confirmed there was a hole in her spine, and they instantly connected with Dr. Adamo, who we were just talking about in our last interview.
2: Yeah, we talk about Dr. Adamo a lot when we do the radio.
1: There's a lot of
2: amazing.
1: And after connecting with Dr. Adamo, the team walked them through the NICU and told them what to expect for Adeline here. So can you tell us what Dr. Adamo told you and how he explained the situation of Adeline to you?
3: So basically after she was born, they would prep her for surgery as long as she was healthy enough for that. And so after delivery, they pretty much wrapped her right up and wheeled her out and prepped her within like 2 hours of having her. And then we really didn't hear much for many hours until like 2 or 3 o'clock the next morning, where they came in, Dr. Adamo and Dr. Adeteo at the time from plastic surgery, to give us an update on her and how she had done throughout the surgery.
2: And how did Dr. Adamo make you feel when he was explaining what was going on with her?
3: He's very calm and confident, so it kind of put us at ease and reassured us that, you know, whatever is going to be will be, and yeah.
2: Dad agrees. He's making you do all the work, Marcy.
1: Do you see how he has his hands? That was intentional.
2: He's like, don't
1: I can't
2: hand
1: even
2: me the
1: hold
2: microphone.
1: It. My arms are folded. I cannot hold it.
2: So this was right when she was born. This happened.
3: So we met with Dr. Adamo right after finding out that it was confirmed that she had spina bifida. And it's a rare thing. We did a lot of genetic testing after, and it's kind of just a fluke. There's no rhyme or reason to why this happened. And so they suggested that we meet with neurosurgery. We met with him. There was different options. So you could get in utero surgery. But at the time, we had Brooklyn, and she was 5. She would be starting kindergarten. At the time, CHOP was the only other hospital that would do that. And it just didn't make sense for our family to relocate. And we were confident in Dr. Adamo's consultation that we would just proceed with Albany Med.
1: Probably pretty comforting knowing.
2: I was going to say, I think you
1: right
2: got,
3: yes,
2: I got lucky.
3: It was. That I mean, was a driving force, too, that we were able to get the care we could close to home.
1: It seems as though, because we meet families that have conditions of every kind, from cancer to spina bifida to traumatic injuries, and it seems as though the Children's Hospital here has the answer for every single one of them, or they figure the answer out. And I see that every patient with spina bifida is different. How comforting it is to know that there are spina bifida experts sitting down right next to us and right here in Albany.
3: Well, we're very fortunate for that, for sure. Especially not really knowing anything but hearing the word spina bifida kind of growing up, and not knowing exactly what it entailed. So finding out that they could provide us the care we needed for her was huge for us.
1: Oh, go ahead, Tracy.
2: Well, I was going to ask how Adeline is doing today, but I wondered if Adeline wanted to kind of tell us what she likes to do.
4: Okay.
2: What are your favorite things to do?
3: What are your favorite things?
2: Adeline's 6 years old.
4: Play with my toys.
2: Play with your toys?
1: Absolutely.
2: What's your favorite toy?
4: My dolls.
2: Your dolls.
1: Awesome.
2: Yes.
1: Did you see the toys that they have over on the other side? Did you get? Did you were able to get a toy?
4: Yeah.
1: What'd you get?
4: A giant dog.
1: You got a giant doll. Perfect.
2: Dog. Oh,
1: you got a giant dog.
4: A salon.
1: That's awesome. Did you see the other dog that was here just a little while ago?
4: Yeah.
1: The big dog. Yeah. Was he cool or what?
4: Yeah.
1: Was he as cool as your new giant dog that you just got?
4: It wasn't even giant.
1: Do you want to help out? Give listeners a telephone number to call. We have it right here. Would you build it? Oh, perfect. Okay. All right. So you look at the number that's in red. All right.
4: 1-7-7-8-1-0 kids 1-8-7-7-8-1-0-5-4-3-7.
1: So good.
2: Oh,
1: so
2: nice
1: good.
2: Nice job. She is the cutest
1: because
2: voice.
1: Because you say it slow. People can dial nice and slow. It's hard to dial when you're in the car, right? It's hard to do that. It's hard to remember the number. You said it's so slow. Now people can call and make a donation to help out the hospital.
4: Yeah.
1: Great job.
2: She did a great job.
1: She did do a great job. As we are only three Miracle Makers or one-time donations away from the Parents
2: Sleep
1: Chair.
2: Buying that Parents Sleep Chair, that's wonderful. I can't do it nearly as well as Adeline did, but I will say 877-810-5437 to make your contribution towards the Parents Sleep Chair. I just wanted to comment that we do these interviews with the families, and I love when the doctors show up always by your side. Do you like your doctors here?
4: Yes.
2: Yes?
1: And this is Dr. Adamo sitting right here with us right now? This is not Dr. Adamo?
3: No.
1: Okay.
3: No, this is our PA, Lisa Newman.
1: Lisa Newman, well, thank you for joining us here today. You like Lisa?
4: Yeah.
1: Yeah?
2: Yeah.
1: Does she make you feel good? Does she make you feel safe all the time?
4: Yeah.
3: And we heard they just won the award. You won.
1: Say it aloud. Say it loud and proud. What award did they win?
3: We won an award at commencement award. Yeah.
2: Oh, Dr. right.
1: It's fantastic.
2: Because the graduation was yesterday.
1: Yes, it was. Right. Dr.
2: Wow.
1: Ostrup was talking about that.
2: Award-winning doctors here.
1: And staff and care and everything you could possibly name. And it's because of your donations. 877-810-5437. Great job here this morning, Adeline.
2: She really likes that microphone. Do you want to say anything else? Do you want to say hi to anyone?
4: Hi.
1: Yeah, well, you just said hi to everyone.
2: Do you have a friend you want to say hi to? Your sister's going to help you out.
4: Aspen.
3: And who else? Didn't you want to say something? Shout out to your bus drivers.
4: Miss Penny and Mr. Bat.
2: Oh, your bus drivers. That's great. Oh, I hope they heard it.
4: Anybody else? Yeah. Miss Williams and Miss Baker.
1: Oh, my
2: Those
1: gosh.
2: Are teachers.
1: They're going to love hearing that. They will love hearing that. The Carbone family, thank you.
2: Thanks so much
3: thank
2: for
1: taking
3: you.
1: A few moments to share some time with us and help get those donations coming in. 877-810-5437. It is the 28th Annual River Cares.
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2: Yes, and we, we're entering a new hour here.
1: Yes, we are.
2: It's one of our favorite hours of the Radiothon. It's the Fitzpatrick Family Community Challenge.
1: Yes, with our friend Dan Fitzpatrick from years past. But Tracy, you and I, we go way back with Dan here because we call him Fitz.
2: We call him Fitz, that's right.
1: Also joined by Dr. Moussakis from yesterday and an old friend who's been
2: Dylan.
1: Part of our radio show
2: we
1: in the
2: seen
1: past.
2: Dylan
1: is here.
2: Years.
1: Hello, Dylan.
2: I remember last time we met Dylan. Where's the doggie?
3: He's at home.
1: He's at home.
3: He's
1: okay.
3: Doing well.
2: Oh, give him a little kiss for me.
3: I will.
1: All right.
3: Show you pictures.
2: Okay.
1: Wonderful.
2: Send them to me.
1: Fitz. What's going on this year? How are you?
4: I'm back again.
1: Here he is, everybody.
4: It's the sixth year, and it's great to see the two of you.
1: Well, it's great to see you.
4: You weather well.
2: Aww.
1: Well,
2: ditto.
1: We get a year older, unlike you, Fitz.
4: Well, I know. Well, listen, I'm so happy to be back, and I got my good buddy, Dr. Jason Moussakis, who's the head of Albany Medical Center Hospital now with a new title, CEO and president.
2: Yes.
5: Always appreciate being here with you, Fitz.
4: Well,
5: that's
4: it's
5: for
4: a pleasure.
5: Sure.
4: We are an excellent tag team.
2: Yes, you are. Yes, you are. Dynamic duo.
1: Without a doubt.
4: I know you've had a lot of guests on over the last day and a half. I'm kind of wrapping it up. I moved myself to the second day this year.
2: Mm-hmm.
4: So I always come in with a strong gift and a challenge to our community. So to cut right through the chase,
1: all right,
4: I'm going to present you folks again with the potential of receiving $50,000.
2: Wow!
4: And that's on behalf of Dan Fitzpatrick, me, and my four children. And I'm so happy to do it. And they do dig deep for their portion of it and everything. So let's just put out a challenge right now to the community. I will match dollar for dollar between now and 5 o'clock tonight.
2: Oh, wow.
4: Up to $50,000.
2: Wow.
5: Fitz, I'm going to put $2,000 to start us off from the Moussakis family.
2: Oh,
5: so.
4: My God, that's great.
1: This is amazing.
4: And
2: incredible.
4: Being that we're talking about money right now, I've got a couple more I'm going to throw in immediately, and these are friends that I was just with. I have Anne Marie and Tom Marizak, who are dear, dear friends of mine. They are putting in $1,000 of their money to be
2: made.
4: Wow.
2: Wow.
4: And then I went to the Albany Medical College graduation yesterday up at SPAC, which was beautiful. My good friend Jason was there with his robes and regalia on. He had his big puffy hat.
2: Sure, he looked very sharp.
1: Why didn't you wear the big puffy hat when you were on with us yesterday?
5: Well, I was actually wearing a nurse's hat today because it's Nurses Week, and I look pretty fancy in that, too.
4: And we have a lot to celebrate with everything we have going on between the Children's Hospital Radiothon, graduation, and we have more things to go. Nurses Week.
5: That's right.
4: But as I say, when I left the graduation, I had to meet some folks last night for drinks and dinner. So I was with my good friend, who's not a stranger to Albany Med and the Children's Hospital,

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0: 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Here's Kevin and Tracy.
1: All right, let's try a take two right here.
2: Yes. Oh my gosh. It was getting really good.
1: These things happen. But anyway, we are back, and we're able to be back with you live from the Bernard and Billy Duker Children's Hospital. First of all, that all-important phone number is 877-810-5437. And I feel so bad because he looks forward to this all year.
2: We're in the Dan Fitzpatrick Family Community Challenge Hour. And technology rudely cut
1: I know.
2: Off.
1: So I want to thank you, Fitz, and you, Dr. Misakis, and you, Dylan, and everyone here that came for this hour for your patience. And now, you had generously donated a big donation, $50,000, yeah, that you're going to match up till 5 o'clock. And we're about to mention some of your dear friends that were also contributing to this hospital, Fitz. So
3: there you
1: go.
3: Take
1: it away.
3: I'm back on. Yes. So here we are. Sorry for the technical difficulty. So as I started to say, and I'll pick it up here, and coming down from the graduation yesterday, Albany Medical College graduation, I made a stop to meet some folks, to have a bite to eat and a little glass of wine and all. And so I was talking up the children's radiothon with them. Everybody's on listening, and I promised I'd give them a shout out. Dr. Misakis, after just a few moments ago, said about the $50,000 gift, Dr. Misakis chimed in for the first match to go up with $2,000 on his behalf, which I want to thank him for. We bang back and forth every day. But I do have a few folks that I was with last night that chimed right in. They're listening right now. But I have good friends, Anne Marie and Tom Marizak, that are throwing in $1,000 for the cause. I have Joe Scaring, who's a partner of mine and has the Hilton Trilogy Hotel up on Albany Shaker Road. He stepped up and ponied up for $1,000. And I've got Steve Morgan and his wife, Doreen. They are calling in with their pledge, and he said, to be determined. He's going to surprise me, but I know it'll be a big number.
1: Oh, that's exciting.
3: and I do want to say, Linda Gush across the river in Skodak, she called me this morning, and she's going to participate calling in with a generous gift also. And then I want to close by recognizing my four children who've always been a part of this, Shannon, Aaron, Megan, and DJ. And I've got the checks of theirs right in my lap, which I'm going to be giving to Dr. Misakis right now. So we have committed for $50,000, and you're going to get it all.
4: That's amazing.
2: Wow.
3: So there you go.
4: That's absolutely amazing.
3: So
4: wonderful.
3: With that, I'm going to
4: turn it
3: over to Jason Misakis, the head of the hospital, and he's going to say a few words and introduce a very dear friend of his. And then I'm going to pop back in and tell you about the special project that I'm kicking off this year for the Children's Hospital. So go ahead,
4: well,
3: Dr. Misakis.
4: Thank you, Fitz. Fitz, as I said before, this world is a better place because of you and the Fitzpatrick family and your commitment to community. You inspire us to be better. You have personally committed so much of your time and energy to making the Children's Hospital, our hospital overall, a better place for our community. We are so thankful. Can't do it without you. And I look forward to this each and every year, and I hope many, many years ahead we'll be doing this.
3: We're going to be here for a long time.
4: That's right. And I'm so honored and privileged. To my left is Dylan Quiros, and he is one of the most special people in the absolute world. He is one of my favorite human beings. We message each other all the time. I've known you for how long, Dylan?
5: It's going to be 17 or 18 years.
4: Wow. That's a long time. But we don't age at all, right? Your mom and I look the same.
5: Oh, yep. Yes.
4: Absolutely.
5: I've known you since I was 4. You gave me the ability to speak, and you've been there for me every day and so on, and I love you.
4: Well, I love you tons too, Dil. You are just unbelievable. Aww. You're so brave, your courage. I'm so happy that you're doing well. And you've got a great family. I know your mom's sitting on the sidelines here. But we're so thankful. I know you're a big fan of the Children's Hospital, and you inspire us to be better.
5: And I'm just so happy that my favorite doctor, Dr. Jason Moustakas, is head of the hospital, CEO.
4: Well, we got to keep that a secret because there's so many great nurses and doctors and people. So.
5: I wasn't done. I was going to say, recently I had to stay at the hospital for GBS, Guillain-Barré syndrome, and I just wanted to thank all of the doctors and nurses that took care of me, for Rob Saba and Dr. Jason Moustakas coming to visit me. I don't know where I would go if it wasn't for the Bernard and Millie Duker Children's Hospital. And I want to thank people in the physical medicine floor. I want to thank Dr. Doyle for looking after me and everyone taking care of me. This hospital is a blessing, and I am thankful for Vitz for his lovely donation, and I'm thankful for his kids and everyone. Any dollar counts, and I'm thankful for everyone.
1: Dylan, you are such a wonderful soul.
2: Dylan's a star. First of all, feeling the love, seeing the love here. I'm getting choked up. Dylan, you are so well-spoken.
1: He is.
2: I don't think anyone could have said better what you just said.
1: And Dylan's been a part of our radiothon in the past and has really touched people's hearts.
2: Oh, my goodness, yes.
1: To donate to this hospital. So what a nice thing that you said. And three exceptional, wonderful souls sitting before us. We're so lucky to have all three of you helping to raise money for this hospital and being led by the CEO and president,
2: I know,
1: Dr. Moustakas.
2: It's a big secret. I want to give the number before Fitz talks about this program, another wonderful thing that is going on at the hospital, 877-810-5437. Call and make your donations. All of the money stays right here. Humbled by what the three of you do and contribute here. But I just want everyone to know that you don't have to have $50,000 to make a difference. What's that, Dylan?
5: Any amount, $1, $10, $2,000, $20, $50, anything helps.
2: That's right.
5: It could be a one blanket for Children's Hospital Day. And I just want to say, I hope every mother has a great Mother's Day. And Mimi, I know you're listening. I love you so much.
3: There you go.
2: Dylan, you're amazing.
3: Dylan, that's beautiful. And our tag team now has expanded to three. You're now part of the...
1: You better be, Dylan. You better be.
2: The three musketeers.
6: The three amigos.
2: Now
3: we're the three amigos. So here we go. Well, listen, thank you for the kind words, Dylan, and you're on the team, believe me, and you always will be.
5: Thank you, Vince.
3: So here we go. So as you all know, sitting here, I always like to do one specific project each year. Last year we did a medical service provider coordinator, and that's up and running. The year before that, for my good friend Dr. Moustakas, we bought pediatric bronchoscopes, and we did a child's life specialist the year before that.
2: Yep.
3: So this year, I canvassed our Children's Hospital leadership team, and we came up with a must-needed program to put up into the NICU, but it's for the whole Children's Hospital. And what it is, it's the breast milk program. And I've asked some of the ladies, our professionals, the doctors that are involved in this program, to step in. I'm going to get up. I'm going to let them sit down. And they're going to explain it a little bit in not great detail, but enough detail. But we need this program, and it's about $250,000, which is what it's going to cost us. We're not going to budget it through the hospital. We're going to pay for it out of philanthropy.
2: Wow.
3: And we're off and running. We already gave them the go-ahead to start doing the work, and I'm hoping we're going to have it done by late fall, early winter. And we're going to have everything up on B4 in the NICU, and I'll let the ladies explain the program to you. But Jason Muzakis amply named it Fitz's Milk Bar. Everybody loves it. Fitz's Milk Bar.
1: We love it too.
3: So there you go. So with that, come on, ladies. I'm going to jump out of here and you're going to jump in.
2: Thank you so much, Fitz.
1: Thank you, Fitz, so much for everything.
3: Meredith is going to come in and Dr. Tauber.
1: All right.
2: She's coming.
1: Come on in, ladies.
3: We got the other ladies behind
1: Dr. Tauber, and we have Meredith.
6: Meredith Monaco Brown, how are you?
1: We're wonderful.
2: Hi.
1: We're $50,000 more wonderful thanks to the Fitz family and all the other incredible donations.
6: Yeah, we're really grateful. So I'm one of the doctors in the NICU and the division chief, and we have been struggling with our prep room being too small to serve all of the babies in our NICU. We hold up to 60 babies. And the children's hospital has other formula needs in the PICU and on the floor that are managed by the kitchen in the basement floor. So it's kind of all spread out and really difficult to figure out. So we're really excited about a new floor plan. We're able to expand that prep room and get all of the children's hospital milk, breast milk feeds and the supplementation they need for their breast milk all in one central area that's really children's hospital based. So we're excited. And Dr. Tauber is the head of our Mother's Own Milk program, and she's really been driving this project along with our dietitians.
7: Yes, thanks, Meredith. We're really excited because this has been something that the dietitian team and I have been working on for the last year or two to try to figure out ways to expand this. We've really been putting a lot of initiative and effort into increasing our human milk program. All of our babies in the NICU really benefit from a human milk program in terms of their overall growth and development. And so we've kind of outgrown our space. And so we're super excited to be able to provide all of our babies in the NICU and also in the children's hospital with enough of a space to be able to prepare their feeds. And just to give you an idea of what happens every day, our prep room prepares about 400 feeds every day for our babies in the NICU alone.
1: Wow.
7: And then maybe another 100 between the kitchen and the prep room for other feeds for babies across the children's hospital. So you can imagine about 500 feeds a day are being prepared for our babies in the children's hospital. So this is a much needed expansion to be able to serve that population and that need.
2: And all based on philanthropy and contributions from the community. And so that's just one example of the amazing things that can be done when people support and contribute to the hospital. So I haven't heard the phone ring in a bit. So,
1: so we
2: let's
1: get
2: it ringing. 877-810-5437 to make your donation, to contribute to all kinds of programs like this, equipment, research, and care here at the Bernard and Millie Duke Children's Hospital.
1: It all stays local. It's 877-810-5437. Your dollars are the ones that support this program, a much-needed program and such a wonderful program. And there's so many little elements that make this hospital so much more special and incredible that it's right here in our own backyard. And so thank you, ladies, for running the program. Thank you, Fitz.
2: Thank you again, Fitz.
1: For launching another project. And we're all just so fortunate to have.
2: There goes the phone.
1: There are the phones.
2: Right.
1: So remember,
7: come on, call in, everyone.
1: The Fitz family
2: yes.
1: matching up to $50,000. So
2: unbelievable.
1: 877-810-5437, ladies. Thank you so very much. We're going to step away for a break and get those phones going for the 28th annual River.
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0: 99.5 The River, broadcasting live from the Bernard and Millie Duker Children's Hospital. 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
1: All right, to have your donation matched dollar for dollar up to 50 grand, thanks to our friend Fitz. 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And again, Fitz, I'd like to thank you personally, number one, for your incredible and generous donation from you and your family, but also for your patience today and wading through our technical hiccups to make sure you were able to come on and give us that amazing donation.
2: I certainly understand that. Being an engineer, I know there's some technical difficulties now and again. So
1: yes,
2: we got through it. But I just want to I'm closing out my segment with you right now. I want to personally thank both of you. You are wonderful, the two of you. Tracy,
3: we don't
2: and Kevin,
3: do anything.
2: And I've really gotten to know you over the last half a dozen years. You do a marvelous job, and I can't express it in words. You're dear people.
3: Well, thank you.
1: Your kind words go a very long way. Thank you, Fitz. That's remarkable.
2: I do have one final person that I want to introduce, and it's my good friend Megan Keenan, who's our chief nursing officer. She's been with Albany Med for a good number of years, and I'm proud to say she and I have developed a wonderful working relationship. And in being so, she's homegrown. She started here. She can tell you her quick story, but I just felt obligated to bring my friend Megan Keenan on, the CNO of the hospital. She's the glue that keeps this place running. And it's also Nurses Week, which I'll let her speak about, too, for a minute, not to take the thunder away from the Children's Hospital, but the nurses are the backbone of this hospital.
1: Without question.
2: With that, Megan.
4: Thank you, Fitz.
2: Oh, you're quite welcome.
4: Thank you. And we just are so grateful for you. We have an incredible nursing workforce here. I am so proud of all of the nurses. The Children's Hospital has some of the best nurses taking care of such critically ill patients. They are resilient. They are brave. And we just could not be prouder. And we're very, very grateful for all that you do for us every day. So thank you, Fitz, for that.
2: Well, thank you.
4: Yeah.
2: Thank you for the kind words.
4: Yeah. I love our nurses. I love this hospital. And yes, it's true. I'm homegrown from here. I've been here for about 22 years. I started here as an assistant to nurses and worked my way up through the path, and my journey landed me here as the chief nursing officer, and I'm really grateful for it. Honored to be leading the best nursing workforce I think in the world.
2: Absolutely. Absolutely.
4: Yeah. So thank you.
2: You're quite welcome, and happy you're here with us, and you make a major difference to the organization.
4: Thank you.
1: There you go. It is also reflected by the patients that we talk to every day that are in the Children's Hospital on how much they depend and love the nursing care.
3: Are connected with their nurse. And so many times the nurses will come down when we're speaking, and they know their birthdays, and they know what sports they play and what positions. It's amazing to me that they're so connected with all of their patients. It's really hard. It's no surprise we were talking. One of your nurses just received a national award.
4: Yeah. Yes, one of our nurses was just awarded with the Daisy Award today, and we had the co-founder of the Daisy Foundation here to join us in him receiving that award, and that happened in our pediatric ICU. So a full circle where our Children's Hospital was recognized for their expert. Shout out to Brian, the nurse who received that award for the excellent care provided.
3: And real quickly, Megan, how did his name get in for this award?
4: So the way that a nurse is nominated for a Daisy is actually by the patients.
3: Yeah.
4: So patients are able to, through a web portal, log in, or through a handwritten application, tell their story about the experience that they had and how the nurse made a difference. And I'll tell you, you made a good point. patients are family to the nurses here. Many times, especially in the children's hospital, patients are born here. And they spend much of their lifetime receiving their care here, sometimes from the same nurses over many, many years. And so it's very meaningful. And oftentimes, the reasons why the nurses are called out and making such a difference is more than just the clinical care that they provide. It's also the human touch, the whole patient connection.
1: Without a doubt. To just draw on my own personal experience, and not with child, but with just myself, I had surgery at this hospital many years ago, and I wouldn't have gotten through the night if it weren't for my nurse, who was the person that'll hold your hand. Even as kids, adults, we depend on the nurses to just make it okay.
4: Yeah.
1: Someone that says, nothing's going to get you tonight because I'm here.
4: I'm going to take care of you. Yeah, yep. Absolutely. So sending much gratitude to all the nurses. It is Nurses Week. It ends on Florence Nightingale's birthday, who is the founder of nursing, on the 12th of May. So sending a lot of gratitude to all the nurses and just so happy to be able to say hi today. Thank you.
2: Thank you for being with us.
1: And Fitz, once again, thank you for
2: your kind words and your heart
1: and your generosity to this hospital.
2: And I can't wait to see the two of you next year.
1: All right, Fitz.
2: Very good.
3: I hear the phones ringing. 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
1: Absolutely. Absolutely. Again, Dan, thank you so much.
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1: 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No child is ever turned away regardless of their ability to pay. Every dollar stays local. It goes to equipment, to research, programs, and care, and this facility. Over 132,000 kids visits last year alone. Today is your last day to give. So do it in honor of the mother in your life. Mother's Day weekend, right? Good Lord, those are 9 long months, Mom, right? And for some, like these NICU babies, maybe it didn't go 9 months. Maybe it was a lot shorter. One of our NICU babies right now, 1 pound, 8 ounces. And when you're supporting this radiothon, not only are you supporting, you're standing with the doctors, the nurses, the administrators of this amazing facility. You're helping provide the things that insurance doesn't pay for. And that list is more significant than you might think. And you're also helping moms and dads in the NICU, like I was, have a comfortable glider chair to hold their child. Trust me, that makes all the difference. I was a NICU dad for 18 days until she came home. Hours in the NICU, holding my baby, changing diapers, giving baths with all those wires, all those nodes, the NG tube, everything, all monitoring her to make sure she stayed safe. And she wanted to be in my arms, too. That's where I wanted her. And to have that comfortable chair to hold her and hold her safely made all the difference. Make that phone ring right now. We need to get three of these glider rocker chairs before 3 o'clock. 877-810-KIDS. 877-810-5437. Make the phone ring for the child in your life, for the mom in your life, for the NICU baby that has grown up with all that personality that you wonder where they got it from. They got it from you. Be the example. Set the example. We don't have tomorrow. 2 days we set aside for the kids. 877.
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0: at one point planning a normal Friday, and then they got a phone call, or then there was a cough that they really didn't like the sound of, or a fever that just went a little too high for their comfort and potentially started them on a journey that brought them here, brought them to Bernard and Millie Duker Children's Hospital at Albany Med. That's why we give 2 days to the kids at Bernard and Millie Duker Children's Hospital. And that's why we're looking for Miracle Makers. $15 a month. It's a 3-minute phone call at 877-810-KIDS. Our goal this hour, we are looking to do our power hour here to shop for glider rocker chairs. Comfy high back chairs so mom and dad can hold their NICU baby for the first time. They cost $500 each, and we need 3 new ones. I was a NICU dad. My daughter is now 10 years old, and I remember every single wire that ran off of her feet, all the nodes that monitor heart rate and her respiratory, her breathing. I remember the NG tube that was feeding her. I remember that my wife wasn't able to be upstairs in the NICU because she was in her own recovery. I remember changing her first diaper, my daughter Kenley, changing her first diaper with all those wires. I remember giving her her first bath with all those wires. I remember being so scared. I was a dad twice over. This is my 3rd child. I should be able to do this. I was so scared in that moment that I was going to break my NICU baby.
1: We have 2 children who were both NICU babies. Jack's 5 years old, and he was born with complex gastroschisis. And then our daughter McKenna is 2 years old. She was also born with gastroschisis and spent time in the NICU. With Jack, it was week 14. We had an ultrasound where they discovered the gastroschisis. It was a no-brainer that we were going to go do everything through Albany Med. We were hooked up with Dr. White, and it was like as soon as we met Dr. White, we just felt the most comfortable. She walked us through everything, explaining it in terms that, you know, we as first-time parents were able to understand and feel more comfortable in a situation which we were absolutely terrified. Delivered Jack at 36 weeks. From there, as soon as we went into the operating room, Dr. White came in, and I'm laying on the table, they came in, and they're like, the NICU team's here, and like, it was just like one of those moments where you're like, yay, like, you know everything is going to be okay. And you just felt it as soon as they walked in. Dr. White was there, nurses were there, Jack was born. Riley, you had the opportunity of seeing him in that side room.
2: Yeah, they brought me over, and it was incredible. They were very thorough in the description of what gastroschisis is. Essentially, your intestines grow on the outside. It was brought right into surgery. They were able to place his intestines and bowels inside of his body, close that. You know, he's got a pretty cool scar that he loves showing off at parties now, so.
1: With Jack, it was 31 days, and with McKenna, it was 27 days that we stayed in the NICU. The nurses, the doctors, everyone became our second family. And the way that we were treated is just, it stays with you and you don't ever forget. Those little moments that they do probably every day for every family. But for us, it was like we felt special because of all the little things they did to make our very unusual, not normal situation feel normal. Children's Hospital is such a special place that you don't necessarily realize how special it is until you need it. And then you realize that these amazing people work in our backyard. And I can't say enough amazing, wonderful things about our experience, the people that we had on our team, the family that they gave us in a time that we needed the most support. They were there and to help us through our journey.
0: The nurses are the ones who said, no, you're going to be okay. The nurses encouraged me. The nurses brought me tissues as I cried. The nurses reminded me that I can do this. They are angels that walk among us. Some of the best nurses are right there in the NICU at Bernard and Millie Duker Children's Hospital.

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1: 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My name is Bob Hauer. Part of 2 days we dedicate to the kids at Bernard and Millie Duker Children's Hospital. And you think, well, why, right? Why? Your kids are never going to have to go there. Many of us have made that mistake and said that phrase out loud, right? Many of us have thought, oh, you know what? Not going to happen. Many of us sometimes choose to ignore the possibility that can until that phone rings. And you know, God forbid it does. For the families and the stories you've heard over yesterday and today, the phone does ring. And instead of going for God forbid, you go, thank God. Thank God we have Bernard and Millie Duker Children's Hospital. And last year, 132,000 kids visited Bernard and Millie Duker Children's Hospital. And remember, no child is ever turned away regardless of their ability to pay. And it starts because of you and your generosity. This investment into our children's hospital here in the Capital Region. The reason why we don't have to go to Boston. The reason why we don't have to go to New York or further for world-class care. It's right here. 877-810-5437. We are looking to purchase, some of our shopping hours, we're looking to purchase glider rocker chairs. So the parents who are in the NICU holding their babies for the first time, these tiny babies. One of the babies, 1 pound... let me make sure that's right. 1 pound, 8 ounces right now in the NICU. That might be too tiny to hold. But mom and dad sit patiently beside that bassinet for the green light to be able to hold their child. And you're already so scared because they're so tiny and they're so frail. And you don't want to mess it up. But the first and most important thing is to hold that baby. And as a parent, you would stand for days. You'd sleep on a bed of nails for the moment. But to be able to sit in that chair, comfortably in that chair, and hold that baby. I remember exactly what that felt like. My daughter, Kenley Grace, who's 10 years old now, she was a NICU baby for 18 days. That's 17 straight days of me going home without our daughter. And then finally the 18th day. I knew all the NICU nurses by name by that point. And they knew me. They knew me because I cried a lot. But more importantly, because I watched how amazing their work is. And they took care of me, not just my daughter, but they took care of me. And those hours that I spent by that bassinet, holding her, to be able to sit comfortably in that chair and close my eyes, those moments I didn't think I was in the hospital with her anymore. And then I opened, I saw the reality, and I saw the incredible care, the world-class care that my daughter received. But for those quiet moments, I sat in that chair and I held her. And I know, parents, there are, I think, 39 NICU babies here right now, waiting for that moment to be told they can go home with their baby. Maybe it's been a couple of days. Maybe it's been more than a month. Maybe right now there's no end in sight as to when they might go home. That chair might be the only thing that feels like home. Help us. We need 3 new chairs. And it starts with your one-time donation or by becoming a Miracle Maker, $15 a month. 877-810-KIDS. Make that phone ring now. 877 like Logan. Here's a story.
2: Our daughter, Logan, is 3 years old.
3: Logan was diagnosed with HIE, which is hypoxic ischemic encephalopathy. And it basically means that she had a lack of oxygen during her birthing process that caused brain damage.
2: Logan was born at a different hospital. She was not breathing when she was born, and she was in a lot of distress. And the team from Albany Med came down to get her and transported her to the NICU so that she could receive the intensive support that the NICU was able to give her. We were, rightfully so, really scared because our child was about to be far away from us for the first time, over an hour away, and we weren't going to get to go with her. But a team from the hospital came down from Albany Med and met us, and we got support right away from them. We also received these wonderful hearts that were fabric that we got to put on our bodies so that they would smell like us to give to be with Logan as she was transported. The team made sure that I got to hold her for as long as possible before they took her up to Albany.
3: As soon as I got to Albany, like, the first nurse that I met was supportive, comforting. I had met this person for 5 minutes and I cried on their shoulder. They held me, we hugged, and then we got down to business. When we first got to the hospital, Logan was put onto what's called a cooling mat. And the cooling mat lowers her body temperature in order to stop the degeneration of cells inside of her brain.
2: Our NICU stay lasted 7 weeks. Logan follows up with many different doctors through Albany Medical Center, and we are thrilled with the level of care she receives. Most of the doctors have been seeing her at least a little bit since she was in the NICU, so they've known her since basically she was born. The speech pathologists at Albany Medical, we were able to start working with them and get an eye gaze device, which looks like a big giant tablet, but along the bottom has sensors that track her eye movement. She has icons that say more, no, yes, basic communication because she is three, but she's able to look at the buttons and it speaks for her, and she's started to be able to actually have a voice.
3: It's pretty amazing from the perspective of parents that never expected it to have your child say through any form, mom, dad. That's still a win in my book. And it's been amazing watching her grow.
2: We're really lucky that all of Logan's care is just an hour away. We get to have all of her care specialized in one place. So we are really lucky.
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0: 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Here's Kevin and Tracy.
1: Holy moly, back at it.
2: Here
1: Tracy,
2: we are.
1: Final 3 hours
2: re-energized.
1: Are here. We are. Tracy's got a medicine ball.
2: I got a medicine ball.
1: You got a medicine ball.
2: I think it's hibiscus mint.
1: I slept on the floor a little bit. I did.
2: I was about to.
1: But I was going to go get a parent's sleep chair and sleep in one of those. But I wanted the moms and dads needing the children's hospital to have the sleep chair.
2: Probably a good idea.
1: It was a quality idea on my end. So here in this 3 o'clock hour, we continue to ask for your donations. We continue to ask for you to call 877-810-5437. In fact, we'd continue the entire year to ask that very question if we could. But we can only do it until 6 o'clock. And we're going to search for those kids' chemo chairs.
2: Yes. Final three... Excuse me, final 3 hours, and we are shopping again. The kids' chemo chairs are soft, plush, kid-sized chairs. So kids sit in these for hours.
1: I know.
2: They can be comfortable when they have their treatment. They are $1,500 each, and the hospital needs one new one. So that is 8 Miracle Makers.
1: Can we just do that? Can we just get...
2: By 4.
1: 8 Miracle Makers in this hour.
2: I feel like we can.
1: I know. It's a Friday afternoon at 3. You just clock watching now. Weekend, where are you? But this will help make it go a little faster because you just feel really, really good.
2: Oh, what a way to kick off the weekend. Become a Miracle Maker.
1: And help buy that kid's chemo chair. Jeff from Ballston Lake gave $50. Jeff from Cahoes, $50. I'm not sure if it's the same Jeff giving different addresses, but if he wants to, that's fine. We don't mind. We don't
2: James
1: mind.
2: From Troy gave $25. Rosemary from Niskayuna gave $250.
1: And Central Bridge, Mark 25, Lynn in Berlin.
2: Can we, Lynn in Berlin. Berlin gave $50. We had some technical difficulties a little earlier in the show. I don't know if Debbie is still listening.
1: That's right. And then Fitz came in with his generous donation. But yes, we need to mention
2: As Fitz was here, Dan Fitzpatrick, for his challenge hour, he was matching up to $50,000. So many donations came rolling in. But just before that started, Debbie, who did not give where she was from,
1: correct,
2: made a $10,000 donation.
1: $10,000.
2: And
1: Debbie,
2: we just had to mention that. Debbie, if you're still listening, you know, thank you. But do what you can do.
1: Yes, you do what you can. What is your $10,000 threshold? Maybe it's $100 today. Maybe it's $5 today. And don't feel as though your $5 doesn't stand up next to the $10,000, because it's what you can give.
2: It's what you can give.
1: All right,
2: and
1: that's what this
2: every
1: is
2: dollar
1: about.
2: Counts. 877-810-5437.
1: We are going to meet two new families this hour, mm-hmm. and we're going to be on very different ends of the spectrum. We're going to meet an 18-month-old.
2: Yes.
1: And we're going to meet an 18-year-old.
2: Year old.
1: Well, almost 18. I believe her birthday is
2: We've broken the 10-year-old.
1: Yes, we're stuck with the
2: streak.
1: We were with 10-year-olds.
2: No, we had
1: not
2: some
1: stuck,
2: little
1: but,
2: we yeah. had some little ones today, so.
1: It's been really great with families today. We get two more this hour, but kick it off by getting a kid's chemo chair. Who wants to buy one? $1,500 or let's do a team effort. 877-810-5437. 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
1: It continues, but only until 6 o'clock today, 877-810-5437. 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It is the 2 days out of the year where we get together and we raise money all day, but that's it. We're almost to the finish line, Tracy.
2: And it's time to shop again this hour. We're shopping for a kid's chemo chair. They're $1,500 each. We just want one new one. These are chairs that are soft and plush, and this is where kids receive their treatment. They're kids' size. It makes it so much better for them. We want one new one this year, and that means 8 Miracle Makers or one-time donations.
1: Or if you just want to buy the whole thing, that's $1,500. We know you're
2: that
1: out there.
2: Great.
1: You can do it or do a team effort like everyone's been doing. So we would like to bring our next family in here. There's a little guy named Joseph running around.
2: Yes.
1: But Mom and Dad are sitting with us right here, Jamie and Mike from Albany, to talk about his autoimmune disorder characterized by low platelet counts. So that's what
2: and,
1: is going on with Joseph.
2: I'm not even going to try to pronounce it.
1: But I'm sure you know exactly how to pronounce it.
3: I wish I did.
1: Well, that's good. You know what? Fine. Because I always get annoyed when there's these big, giant 22-syllable words, and you know exactly. These are the words we should never have to know how to say because we don't want to have to be dealing with it. But so now that Joseph is with the Melody Center, what were the symptoms that you noticed from the start that led you to the Children's Hospital?
3: So when he was about 7 months old, I noticed a rash on his back that actually didn't really, it wasn't raised. It looked like a bunch of dots on his back. So at that point, he was acting totally fine. We took him to the pediatrician who immediately sent us to Albany Med for blood work.
2: Aww.
1: He's got a little basketball with him and
2: Joseph
1: child life
2: is
1: specialist.
2: 18 months old. He is so cute.
1: Oh my gosh, he is.
2: Just eat him up.
1: Hi.
4: Say hi.
1: Hi.
2: He's playing basketball right now. He doesn't want to be bothered by you, Kev.
1: How were Joseph's platelets count when you first went to the pediatric emergency room?
3: So when we first got there, they were at an 11, which we later learned that actually means 11,000, which is pretty low. Your standard platelet count should be about between 150 to 350, so 150,000 to 350,000.
1: That's
3: he
1: pretty low.
3: He was at an 11.
1: Yeah.
2: So what was the plan of action? How did the doctors handle this diagnosis and kind of the start of your journey?
3: So they were not able to diagnose it right away. They had to get his first, they started with their first treatment program, which is an IVIG, which is an infusion of antibodies to see if that would boost his platelets, which it did boost his platelets. And from there, we had to determine whether that would be a long-lasting solution, which typically that is not a long-lasting solution. You get that to figure out what really the issue is. So we first started with an IVIG when we spent 2 nights at Albany Med that week, and then we had to come up with a plan from there.
1: So let's back up just a quick moment here. For, you know, I know most people have, you know, heard platelets, blah, blah, blah, but maybe you're not paying a heck of a lot of attention. What does it actually mean to have such a low platelet count?
3: So for him, it might affect the ability for his blood to clot. So any falls, bleeding, anything like that, it could, potentially his blood may not clot.
1: Being an active little boy, I mean, yes. My gosh, he's running around now. He's only 18 months. Give him another year and a half. You don't want to stop him from running around, right?
5: Right.
1: Having a good time.
2: So how did Joseph's condition change when you found the right medicine?
3: So it took probably 3 or 4 tries to find the right medication, but we tried everything from shots to liquids to powders to and getting an 8-month-old to take anything is difficult in itself.
2: Sure.
3: Hi, Bubba's. But as soon as we found the right medication, it actually just became approved by the FDA in November, and I believe we started at end of November for him. So it took about 2 weeks to actually kick in, and then immediately his numbers were higher.
2: Aw, there he is. There he is.
4: Can you say hi?
1: So you're at the Melody Center quite a bit.
5: Right.
1: Describe that to us and your journey with them and how much it's meant to you.
5: with your son. There.
1: Bring that microphone up just a little bit.
5: They're Thank wonderful you. There. You know, they treat you like family. you don't want for anything when you're there. It's just, it's a great place.
3: As you can see by today, they all adore him, and he adores them all.
2: I know. They brought down his ball. Uh-huh. He likes to play basketball, huh? He's going to be a basketball player.
1: One of the common themes that we hear from every single family is, in spite of the 132,000 kids that came to the hospital last year for various reasons, you always feel like you're the most important person. You always feel like they're giving you all of the attention. Do you feel the same way when you're here?
3: Yes. Absolutely. They do treat us like family here, and we're very lucky.
1: You ever feel like, maybe I shouldn't ask this question. It's going to be a bother. I don't want to bother. It's a silly question. I shouldn't be asking it right now. Don't forget about it.
3: No, because especially when we finally tried the medication that was just approved, I was on the phone with them almost every day because going back and forth about insurance stuff, and Dr. Halligan was always there to answer my questions and answer my questions and, you know, kind of help things and take care of things if I didn't know the answer or... And every time he got a bump or a bruise, we called, and they eased our minds, so we're very lucky.
2: So tell us a little bit about Joseph. Let's brag about Joseph now. Now that he's on the right medication, he's 18 months old, what's he like to do?
5: Run around and be a crazy man.
2: and you're at ease now with him doing that.
5: Yes. He's actually been off the medication for 3 months now. So the medication worked,
2: oh, wow.
5: and
1: his platelet counts are where they
5: correct
2: oh,
5: where
2: that's
5: they should
2: fantastic.
5: Be.
2: Yep.
1: That's
2: wonderful.
3: We're heading so over great. To get blood taken after this to make sure we're still good. We go about every 2 weeks to get his blood taken to make sure his platelets are good.
2: And what would you say to folks? Why should folks donate today to the Bernard and Millie Duker Children's Hospital?
5: It goes to a great cause. There's probably not a better cause than this one. You know, there's a lot of sick kids here, and every little bit helps.
2: Every little bit helps.
1: Every little bit helps. It truly does. Whether it's a $200 donation from Brandon in Ballston Spa, Tyler, who's donated from Baltimore today to the Children's Hospital, and Eric has donated from St. Louis. $25 and $50 donations.
5: Great.
1: So
3: that's awesome.
1: The message is reaching far beyond the capital region.
2: Yes.
1: People know how important this hospital
2: well,
1: is.
2: Well, people from all over the country come to this hospital. So thank you to everyone's generosity. And it all stays right here. Every penny that is raised over these next 2 days stays right here. 135,000 kids came through this hospital last year. Little kids like Joseph. So they're fixing a lot of kids. If you want to make your donation, there's only a few hours left of Radiothon.
1: I know.
2: Like Kevin said, it doesn't matter the amount. Give us a call, 877-810-5437. 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
1: Absolutely.
2: Call and talk to you.
1: Absolutely. Joseph is on the go.
2: He is
1: so
2: on
1: we're
2: the
1: let
2: go.
1: Mom and Dad
2: He's
1: go.
2: Ready to eat.
3: Bye.
1: Jamie and Mike.
2: Oh, bye.
1: Oh, bye. That was
2: He's
1: awesome.
2: Like, bye. Now can I go eat?
1: He's ready to go eat. So thank you to the both of you.
5: Please donate.
3: Thank you very much.
1: That's the story. 877-810-5430.
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1: Wow, wow, wow. Here we are getting close to the end, and the number's still the same, 877-810-5437, and we are shopping in this hour, halfway to the goal. We wanted to just buy one kid's chemo chair, and our next guest is probably someone who's quite familiar with the kid's chemo chairs.
2: Yes, and I have a feeling we're not going to really have to, like, orchestrate any kind of interview here, because I can already tell that she's a rock star.
1: Absolutely. We have Samantha. Is it Getz? Are you spelling out? Yes. Say your last name.
2: Yes.
1: All right. And Mom Heather's here. And once again, another appearance.
2: Mary Beth. Mary Beth. Is here. She's a star.
1: Childlike specialist who's been dropping by because she has just had such an instrumental moment in so many of these kids' lives. And, you know, they love her to death. And it's easy to see why. So have you ever heard of Chicks Ducks 4? The answer is definitely no.
2: No. Is that like a phonetic, like, pronunciation?
1: Unfortunately, Samantha has heard of Chicks Ducks 4.
2: Yeah.
1: Yes. It is a super rare cancer diagnosed here at Albany Medical Center.
2: Yes.
1: And it sounded like it was a pretty rough story. If you want to review some of the story leading to your successful treatment here at the Children's Hospital, Samantha.
3: So last February 2025, I was diagnosed with a rare and aggressive form of stage 4 kidney cancer here at Albany Medical Center called Chick Ducks 4 fusion metastatic sarcoma. After further testing, we found that it had metastasized to both of my lungs. There was a few mets and nodes on my heart, so that was really concerning. We did a brain scan. Nothing was there, thankfully. And after that, I had 7 gruesome rounds of chemotherapy. I had a surgery to place my port. I had my right ovary removed. I had my left kidney and 38 lymph node removed. And I had a lung surgery for my right lung. They opened it up and took out the scar tissue. Luckily, it wasn't active cells. And then I did 10 days of radiation, and then I had maintenance chemotherapy, and I've been doing it here since September, which for me, that looks like 2 weeks on every day of maintenance chemo followed by a 1 week break. And I've been doing that, like I said, since September until middle of June, where I will be finished and graduate high school.
2: Wow. How old were you when this journey started?
3: I was 16.
2: You were 6. So wait a second. So that means that all the surgeries and all the treatments, I mean, that was in the last couple of years. And I'm amazed by you.
1: You cannot tell.
2: Talk about resiliency. Now,
1: everything
2: you're going to be 18 tomorrow.
3: Yeah.
1: Tomorrow's her birthday.
2: Yay. Tomorrow is your birthday. Can you talk a little bit about the time that you've spent at the Melody Center here and what that experience is like?
3: Even though when you think of like cancer or hospital treatments or just anywhere in a hospital, you have negative thoughts powering through you, right? But when you come to the Melody Center, it's just such a positive and amazing environment to be in. They make you feel so like proud to be who you are, regardless of whether you're sick or healthy. They love you for you, and they let you truly express who you are. And it's just a safe space that I like to call a second home.
2: Wow. A second home. And you're coming for all these treatments, and it just speaks volumes. We hear it all the time, but you know, we hear it from younger kids,
3: yeah,
2: and they're like, I love playing in the playroom and I love my nurses and stuff, but you can speak to it as an almost adult mom.
1: Tomorrow.
2: One more day.
3: She's not taking it very well.
2: I know. She started crying. It really is amazing. And this is why you donate to help the Melody Center, to help the Bernard and Millie Duker Children's Hospital to continue to give this incredible care to kids and, the number of kids that come through here that need that care is massive. So that it just speaks to why these donations are so important today.
3: And I built such a family with all the staff here. Like, I come in every day and I tell my nurse Steph all about the drama that's going on. I tell Mary Beth what color nails I'm getting the next time. And then I tell all the doctors all about the gossip going on because I'm a dancer at dance.
2: And I'm sure they remember every single thing you tell them.
3: Yes, and they always ask for updates, which makes me feel like they're really interested because they are. But I think they like to live through me.
2: I think they are interested. They're living vicariously through you.
3: Just a little.
1: Certainly. Now, you're in the maintenance phase of your chemo treatments. Your scans, is this true that it shows no evidence of disease?
3: Yes. Currently, I had my 9-month scan, and they were all good. No evidence of disease.
1: I've known you for 30 seconds, and I feel so, Mom, you must be so blown away by that information. And she doesn't have the mic right now. I think she's fine with that, but she's nodding.
2: She can pick up that mic right there.
4: Yeah, there's no words to explain what no evidence of disease is for your daughter. It's a miracle. She's a true warrior. And if you guys look up the definition of grit, it's this girl.
2: I can see that for sure.
1: Yeah. Okay.
2: What does it mean to you to hear the type of care and relationship she has with this hospital?
4: It's very comforting. We go every day for 2 weeks on and 1 week off since September. She goes to school half day, and then I go pick her up. She eats her lunch in the car. We come here for a few hours, gets her chemo. And we walk in, and it's not like, oh, it's chemo. It's, all right, who's on today? All right, we get to see Steph, and Onika is here, and Dr. Harney. And then, oh, Mary Beth, we got to go and find Mary Beth because, you know, this happened last night, and we got to do our beads. And, you know, it's just, it's not like a medical center. It's like a comfort. And we come in, and we just do what we have to do.
3: Cancer and battling it is such a physical fight, but it's more mental than you'll ever know. It's all about like your positive mindset and just like surrounding yourself with people who support and love you and who will distract you, make you not think about your diagnosis or any of your health issues, and just focus on the positives and
2: the power of positivity. It's truly the one thing
3: I think that helped me get through this all.
2: And that's the environment they create.
1: Yeah. It's without a doubt.
3: Create it completely.
1: Another incredible story proving the evidence of the power of this hospital, the power of your donations. Pamela and Troy has donated $1,000 to help buy one of those kids' chemo chairs that you've been in. Colleen and Troy, $150. Melissa and Glenville, $50. Every single penny, dime, dollar bill counts. 877-810-5437. You're about to graduate in June.
3: Yes.
1: Mm-hmm. Congratulations.
3: Thank you.
1: Heading off to Syracuse.
3: Yes.
1: Congratulations.
2: Yay. What are you majoring in?
3: I'm majoring in human development and family science in hopes to become a child life specialist like Mary Beth.
1: You better hire her as soon as she shows up.
2: 100%. You're going to be so good at that.
3: Yeah.
2: You're going to be so good at that.
1: You are an inspiration.
3: Thank you so much. That means a lot.
1: And we can't let you leave without everyone gathering around and singing happy birthday to this young lady who's turning 18 tomorrow. Is everybody ready?
2: Are you ready?
1: Here we go.

0: Happy birthday to you.
1: Thank you.
2: Yeah. Aw. That's amazing.
3: The pleasure's ours to have met you today. Thanks for brightening this radiothon.
1: Have a wonderful birthday.
3: Yes.
2: Thank you. Thank you guys so much for having me.
1: Good luck. And, oh, man, you're going to go on to do some great things there, kiddo.
3: Excited for you. Excited for you.
2: Thank you.
3: 877-810-5437. 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

0: 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Here's Kevin and Tracy.
1: Final 2 hours, Tracy. This is it.
2: This
1: final
2: is it.
1: 2 hours. Oh, my goodness. Less than 2 hours because it's 10 after 4.
2: I can't believe it. It went by in a flash. 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The number's 877-810-5437. All your donations stay right here locally to support the Bernard and Millie Duker Children's Hospital, the equipment, the research, the programs, the care for the 132,000 kids who visited last year and all future kids who will have to unfortunately walk through these doors, but with the best possible team and circumstances.
1: We have seen the actualities time and time again over these last 2 days and over the last several years about the praise that with the intangibles. That's kind of been my theme that I've been touching on this year is intangibles. The intangibles, excuse me.
2: Tangibles.
1: The intangibles is the sequel to the untouchables. The intangibles is what the Child Life Services provide, what the music therapy provides, what the glider rocker chairs provide, all the things that insurance snuffs their nose at.
2: Yeah, Mr. Arnold's Insurance Company.
1: Don't go with them. They're horrible. But your donations are what provide all of this. All of these miracles are because of you. Let's talk about some heroes right here, Tracy, like Kathleen in Voorheesville, a $25 donation. Helping to add to the piles.
2: Lorraine in Watervliet, a $50 donation.
1: Sylvia Clifton Park, $500.
2: Wow. Leo and Pam from Voorheesville, $250.
1: Whatever you can give. You're going to feel great going into this Mother's Day weekend. There's some moms that will be spending their Mother's Day weekend with their children up in the NICU and in the PICU and sitting with their child while they're receiving chemo treatments. Some moms have to do that. Some dads do, too. So in honor of those moms, make a nice, big, fat Mother's Day donation for these families.
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0: infant follow-up clinic, and how do they monitor Poppy as she grows?
1: So our attending in the NICU was Dr. Wong, who was hired here to actually start and run the high-risk infant program. And so it was a natural movement for us over to that program, and having Dr. Wong as our developmental pediatrician follow her over the first 2 years of life. I think we are very excited and happy to say that she's graduated from the high-risk infant program. It was very important for us as we were navigating through these first 2 years of her life to have someone like Dr. Wong, who was with her in the NICU, be able to follow her along through those first 2 years.
2: So tell us a little bit now.
3: Sorry, there's about distractions happening.
2: She's having a little feast. Tell us more about Poppy's life now.
1: Poppy's a great, wonderful 2-year-old kid who's definitely entering those terrible twos with every day that passes. I think when she was originally admitted into the NICU and had to go through a medical transport from the other hospital here, we were only greeted with, as Lauren said, just open arms from just such a wonderful staff that took really good care of her during a time that we didn't know what the heck was going on. But I think from that original care that she got to this day today, she's doing great. She's fun. She's vocal. She takes after her dad that way, and really keeps us on our toes each and every day.
2: And what has it meant for you to have Albany Med and the specialized clinic so close to home?
4: Yeah, it's been great. I mean, we live about 30 minutes away, and Dr. Reyes Wong, who George spoke about, who's here, has just really helped us kind of think about the future and get Poppy the best services possible to continue to build strength and work on her motor development. So really thrilled and fortunate to be able to follow up here and have this medical.
2: I just want to note that weird sound was Poppy trying to put Dad's name tag on the microphone.
1: I work down in Dutchess County, even though we live up in Kinderhook, mm-hmm. and people always look at me funny when I say I'm going up to Albany, which is only 30 minutes away from our house, and through this whole time with Poppy has become a really easy drive for us. And she goes to a toddler program up here in Albany, and we're just so happy to have world-class care so close to home.
2: Yeah.
1: And we're just really happy, even though it was unfortunate circumstances that we found this place and found Dr. Wong.
0: Did you have any idea what to expect when you walked into the hospital for the first time? Do you have any idea what was laying before you and how they were going to kind of take your hand through the whole thing?
1: Well, I was, my wife was recovering from her emergency C-section, and so was at the other hospital. Poppy came here on her own in an ambulance and was medically transported to the NICU. I took half of our stuff from the hospital room, and at 2 a.m. in the morning came here, so I didn't know what the heck was going on. I couldn't figure out where to park. I couldn't find the NICU at first, and I was able to find it, and I immediately got in contact with one of the attendings there, and she kind of helped me along the whole way.
0: Another success story of the way they embrace and treat their families, their patients, and everyone around them. Just true angels, and that keeps going because of your donations, and we can't thank you enough. And please keep them coming while we keep this going from Star Roofing.
2: Yes,
0: a power hour.
2: Our friends at Star Roofing want to spend money, so you're going to get your donations matched by them this hour. 877-810-5437 is the number. And become a miracle maker. Kick off your weekend as a miracle maker. Or make a one-time donation.
0: Yeah,
2: and just do it in honor of Mom, perhaps, for Mother's Day weekend. Do it just to make yourself feel good and know that you did something wonderful.
0: Promise you it's going to feel great. Oh, I love hearing that phone ring. Make that donation. Let's keep this going and finish strong. 877-810-5437. And we want to thank you guys again for bringing Poppy by, entertaining us for a bit. Mom and Dad, Lauren and George from Kinderhook, thanks for sharing your story with us.
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0: 99.5 The River. It's Kevin and Tracy with the 28th annual River Cares for Kids Radiothon, with a huge thanks to Market 32, Price Chopper, and Star Roofing. Getting a little, we're harnessing energy from deep within deep to get through these last few moments of the big radiothon, Tracy.
1: We are. 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
0: By her
1: and
0: very
1: that's $1,000.
0: I love it, because Star Roofing is matching your donation dollar for dollar right until 5 o'clock. They've been one of the title sponsors for the last couple of years, actually, of our Radiothon. We only need 5 more Miracle Makers. It was the goal of 15 for this 4 o'clock hour. We just got to be entertained by Poppy wiggling all over the place.
1: Sweet pea.
0: And you'll be able to see all of these kids if you take a look at our Facebook pages and see the joy that they've all brought us throughout the day today. It's always so inspirational, because you see in the wake of scary times, in the wake of the darkness, light come through, and that light shines very brightly here at the Children's Hospital at Albany Medical Center.
1: And it's really, really nice to see the donations coming in our last couple of hours. We only need, we had a 15 Miracle Maker goal. We only need 4 more this hour. We have 11. Thanks to Paula and Troy for her $100 donation. Derek in Baldwinsville.
0: Don't know where that one
1: for
0: is.
1: For his $20. How about Donna in Sukasana? Her $50 Sukasana.
0: I was wondering
1: Sukasana.
0: Which one of us was going to tackle
1: her $50 that. It says Sukasana.
0: Sukasana.
1: You think that's her last name or
0: no,
1: where she's from?
0: No, it's definitely not last names. They're not using last names. It's always a first name and where they're from. Like Logan and Troy, $20. Sean in Loudonville, $100. So Donna is from Sukasana.
1: Okay.
0: And but Sukasana. We have had multiple gifts from great listeners who are checking us out on the free iHeartRadio app from Missouri. We had we've had several from Florida. So is Sukasana somewhere
1: I don't know.
0: Within the capital region?
1: I don't know. But I do love that people from all over are supporting this hospital. People from all over come to this hospital, and no one is ever turned away. And these donations help ensure that.
0: Going to hit you with the big time stat again. It's the stat of the radiothon. 40,000 square miles is the range of the Bernard and Millie Duker Children's Hospital.
1: And in the last year, 132,000 kids visited this hospital. Right now, in the NICU, there's 39 babies. In the PQ, there's 9 babies or children getting treated for chemo today. There were 11. They're on average 38 kids getting chemo here at the Melody Center each week.
0: Yeah. And every single one of them that Tracy just mentioned, and those 132,000 kids and families that came through, if you brought them all to our table right now,
1: they'd probably say
0: a few questions.
1: Yep. I know what you're going to say.
0: They would say, I was the only one in the hospital that night.
1: They made me feel like I was the only one. We hear that over and over. There's themes to this radiothon that is definitely one of them, and that is incredible.
0: And that is perhaps the best reason to make sure those donations continue to come in for that type of support. It's worth it. It's worth any amount of money that you can afford right now at 877-810-5437. Get it doubled by Star Roofing.

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1: Here we are.
2: Here we are. You almost didn't make it.
3: Well, I was saying hello.
2: Look at your little fidget toy there.
3: I know. They're going to be our final guests of this radiothon. 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
2: And, yes.
3: Always have something special.
2: Always help us close out the radiothon.
3: Yes, indeed. Think big, white, mythical, legendary creature. And that's to come in the 5 o'clock hour. We have one more family to meet in our 5 o'clock hour, and I think we also have a special surprise to close out the whole hour to incentivize everyone to continue to call. But right now,
2: yes,
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2: Star Roofing matching donations dollar for dollar this hour, still 6 minutes. I know they want you to spend their money because I know that company,
3: mm-hmm,
2: and they give back. So now it's your turn to give back. Kick off your weekend as a miracle maker. How did we do? We still need
3: two more miracle makers.
2: We can do that. Well, we can do that in 6 minutes.
3: Yes, we can. You can do that.
2: 877-810-5437. A miracle maker is a $15 a month, contribution. That comes out to about 50 cents a day. Come on. You can forego the muffin.
3: I don't even think you can get a muffin.
2: I think your waistline.
3: Your waistline will thank you.
2: That's several days right there. Forego a muffin once a week, and there you go. You got it covered. I just heard a phone ringing,
3: absolutely.
2: So hopefully that's one of the two.
3: Thanks to Nancy in Albany with a $50 donation. George in Kinderhook, a $500 donation. So remember, all this is being doubled by Star Roofing. Earlene in Troy, $50. And just keep them coming through because the time is almost up. 22 hours and 50 minutes done.
2: Wow.
3: Off the board. And we've got just over an hour to go with this year's River Cares for Kids Radiothon, which I'm so proud of everyone that has donated, from the $5 donations to
2: be proud of yourself if you've donated. You did a wonderful thing either yesterday or today. And, you can feel good about that. You can feel good about that no matter what the amount is.
3: I can't even think of the year in which was my first radiothon. I really can't remember, but we're talking probably in the neighborhood of, 12 to 15 radiothons that I've had the pleasure to be a part of. And I still marvel and am not sure how the child life specialists are able to make such deep-rooted connections. And that is a program that depends on your donations. And I'll always go to that. However many radiothons I'm a part of, I will always go to that, because that little piece is the biggest in helping kids and families get through their journey here.
2: It's huge. So if you want to be a part of that, 877-810-5437. Four more minutes to have Star Roofing match your donation dollar for dollar. So whatever amount you were thinking of donating, do it now, and that amount will be doubled.
3: 877-810-5437.

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to the top, I've been out of shape, thinking out of box, I'm an astronaut. I blasted off the planet, rock to cause catastrophe, and it matters more because I had it. Now I had, I thought about wreaking havoc on an opposition, kind of shocking, they want a static with precision, I'm automatic, quarterback, I ain't talking second, pack it up, I don't panic, back.

0: Look out! Let me do it again. Look out for yourself.
1: I did that on purpose. Oh, it's the last hour. We're getting loopy.
0: Oh, my gosh. We made it. It's 99.5 The River with Kevin and Tracy and our final hour of the River Cares for Kids Radiothon, 28th annual, presented by Market 32, Price Chopper, and Star Roofing. And we enter the last triple match. Triple your dollars right now.
1: This epic.
0: Come on. Let's go.
1: Every dollar stays local times three. Every dollar pays for equipment, research, programs, and care times three. And no child is ever turned away from this hospital, regardless of ability to pay, times three.
0: Times three. And since we're loopy, it's the things that those crummy insurance companies aren't going to bother paying for.
1: That's
0: Mr.
1: right.
0: Mr. Arnold's crappy insurance company. That's the name
1: Mr.
0: of it.
1: Mr. Arnold is an old British guy I used to work for. He was a billionaire.
0: This is how he would talk.
1: And he was actually a very nice man, but he talked like this. Today, we're going to write a letter.
0: Mr. Arnold, can we please pay for the child life support program?
1: No. We cannot. We must.
0: But I feel
1: pay
0: like
1: for the other things.
0: I feel like the families and the children would need something like that.
1: I don't like to say that Mr. Arnold would say no, but insurance companies would, and that's why we need your donations for the things that they don't cover.
0: Take it
1: for the child life specialists, for the special kid size equipment, for all of these different programs.
0: Endless programs, endless types of equipment that you or I would never think of, like the pediatric crash carts that have the different types of equipment in it for all
1: for
0: shapes
1: children
0: and
1: of
0: sizes.
1: All sizes.
0: Because I don't know if you notice this, kids come in a lot of different sizes.
1: They sure do. 877-810-5437. We want those phones ringing this hour.
0: Gotta
1: Market
0: do it.
1: 32 and Price Chopper matching three times.
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2: Yes, we're going out strong here.
1: Yeah, we are. 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Be like Mary from Waterville-Leet who donated $51.50. I want to know the story.
2: Wait, what did that come out to?
1: I want to know the story.
2: $154.50? Is
1: something,
2: that what it came out to?
1: Something like that. I want to know that story.
2: I want to know that story, too. Bridget from Hoosick Falls, it was $180.
1: All right.
2: There might be a story there, too.
1: There's a story behind that. But your money is going three times as far thanks to Market 32 and Price Chopper. Charlie and I are going to be friends quick, I can tell.
2: Yeah.
1: First of all, I used to live in Boston Spa, too. You guys are from Boston Spa. So we have Charlie Barton here with Mom and Dad, Drew and Daryl. And Charlie has got some experience in the Melody Center. T-cell acute lymphoblastic leukemia. That sucks. Right? Right?
3: Definitely does,
1: Charlie?
3: Suck.
1: Yeah.
3: Definitely does.
1: Yeah.
2: You said
1: there's
2: it.
1: There's no way to sugercoat that.
2: Oh. That was Charlie right there.
1: Right. See, I told
2: Charlie's
1: Charlie
2: 11.
1: Yeah. And he's active, loves to play sports. Baseball season was getting started when you started feeling very tired and sick, and it began with a lump on your neck, Charlie. So tell us how you were feeling leading up to your diagnosis.
3: So when I had the lump on my neck, I would be taking two naps a day. It would be like two naps, 2 hours. It would be 4 hours a day.
1: Wow.
3: Taking naps. And I just, every time I got home or got up from the nap, I would just be throwing up. And I was sweating at night when I went to bed. I had fever for weeks and weeks.
1: Wow.
3: So they put me on this, like, horse pill, as you say. And that didn't help, of course. Don't know why it didn't help, but, well, probably because it's not for cancer. But then my dad forced to do a blood test on his birthday. And they figured out I had T-cell leukemia. I've been battling now for 2 years, and I'm done in October.
1: You're done
2: all
1: in
2: right.
1: October.
2: All right.
4: 97 days, I might have looked at
3: yep.
4: today.
1: The countdown is on.
2: Are you
1: going
2: to have a party?
3: Oh, yeah. We're going to have a huge freaking party.
2: Say it like it is, Charlie.
1: Yeah.
3: Biggest party ever.
1: No doubt. That is worth a countdown for sure.
3: Yep.
2: So what is it like, Charlie, when you come to the Melody Center? Do you have, like, favorite doctors and nurses?
3: Everybody, pretty much. I love everybody. But if I had to choose, it would be Dr. Koblick and Susie.
2: Oh, Susie. That's not the name we've heard.
3: Everybody else, though, is amazing. Everybody there is very happy, and they show very kind, very good kindness and everything like that. If they mess it up, like, they'll just... they're amazing. They're pros at it, that's for sure. I just wouldn't then, like, I couldn't do that in 50,000 years.
2: Well, you're doing pretty hard work receiving it there, Charlie. I couldn't do that probably in 50,000 years.
1: This is a question for all three of you. It was, what went through your heads when you first learned about this diagnosis?
3: I'm going to die. That was it. I'm going to die. I just kept thinking of that.
4: It feels like the floor drops from underneath you. It's like, it's a stomach drop, right? They're always like... You don't forget it.
5: Yeah, it was just shock.
4: Shock.
5: I was standing downstairs trying to pack a bag to go to the hospital, and I just was.
4: Oh, I just got goosebumps just thinking about it because it is. It's a life changer.
5: And then,
4: for
5: like,
4: sure.
5: My girlfriend Alexis had to come down and go like, "Hey, you got to pack clothes and stuff. Like, are you okay?" And I was just standing there staring at the wall. I didn't know what to do.
2: Sure. How did the people at the hospital help you navigate this?
4: I don't know what we would do without them. Really, they really. One of the first things I remember when Dr. Koblick called and I was in a parking lot and said that when she said the word oncology, I said, no, in my head, what are they calling me for? But I do remember her saying, there is a cure and he will run and play again. That's like really only the few things I remember out of that conversation, but I held on to that so tight for like, we had a very intensive first like 8 months. I would say we were here 5 days a week.
5: Yeah.
4: 8-9 months. Yeah.
5: We lived here for a while.
4: Yeah. Yeah. Mm-hmm.
2: And apparently she was right.
4: Yeah.
5: I had a nurse, and I don't remember her name. She was up at D7. She walked me out to the parking garage because I was like still so out of it. That was the first night to get stuff from my car. And I was literally like, I don't know where to go. And like, there was no way I could have even figured it out on my own. I was just that
4: No, you can't even make complete sentences.
5: So she walked me all the way to my car and then waited and then walked me all the way back to the room.
1: It's that extra mile that they go, which is
2: not only for the patient, but for the family, for the entire family.
3: And on the first night, I had already had, how many tumors in my neck, lungs? I had one here on my neck.
5: You had a big lump on your neck.
3: And then I had a...
5: Then you had, your lungs were 80% full of tumors, and then you had 97% blast cells in your bone marrow.
3: And I had oxygen tubes running, and I was having, like, a panic attack. I'm like, what's going on? This is not something a 9-year-old kid just wants to happen.
1: You're absolutely
3: right. You got to go through... I didn't do any radiology, but I had CAT scans. And what else did I do?
5: They put a port in.
3: They put a port in.
1: I kind of feel like this is enough. What else do you have to do this list? My goodness.
4: I think you've had like 22 spinal taps.
3: Yep.
2: Has Charlie always been this precocious? Like, I feel like... and
3: he's going, yes, he actually knows what precocious means.
2: So how did you handle all of this? You were scared in the beginning.
3: I was scared in the beginning. I handled it and took it slow. And I was like, I just took a lot of naps and I was like, I would just stay in bed. I had to take pills and pudding because I didn't know how to take pills at the time. Of course, now I do. Mm. So good Lord. But so it would be I hate pudding now. Anytime I see pudding, I'll be like, I don't want it.
2: I understand.
5: So Price Chopper has a lot of pudding. I got every flavor, sugar-free, not sugar-free.
2: Price Chopper has a lot of everything.
5: They have a lot of everything, but they had a lot, so I got every single flavor, hoping he wouldn't get sick of them, because he had to take pills 3 times a day. He still does. Every day. Every day.
2: So now you just take them with a glass of water?
1: Slug them back with some water, right?
5: Now he takes all of them in one fistful. Just down.
4: Have you been doing at your
5: heart? Crush them up and put them
2: Not something you thought you'd be a pro at 11 years old.
5: Yeah. And chemo doesn't smell good in pudding. I wouldn't know.
1: I mean, we have learned a lot of things during this radiothon. This is something new. Chemo does not smell good in pudding. We now know.
3: And steroids doesn't smell good either.
2: Good to know. Oh my goodness.
1: Would you be able to help? Because right now you mentioned Price Chopper, Daryl. They are tripling every donation that people are making for the rest of this radiothon, which ends at 6 o'clock. And we've been giving out this number a lot, but I do think that people respond more.
2: Charlie needs to do this.
1: When our patients give out the number. And Charlie, you're one of the most well-spoken kids that we've had. So that red number there, can you go right through it and give us that number so people can call in and spend a lot of money on this hospital?
3: 1-877-810 kids. 1-877-810 5437.
1: That is the number to call. 877.
3: 1-877-810 kids / 1.
5: Same number.
3: Oh, all right. I don't know what
1: kids turns into 5437.
3: Yeah,
2: because there's actually, that's probably really weird for him because we know that numbers correspond
1: but it's not that way.
3: I don't know what to do. It's not that way on a cell phone.
1: Nope. Well, you see, on a cell phone, they are there. Do you see the letters that are on the...
2: You probably never even noticed that.
1: It's kind of annoying.
5: 877-810-KIDS, which is also for you cell phone users, 1-877-810-5437.
2: Yes, that is the number. And Market 32 and Price Chopper, where all that pudding came from, they are tripling dollar for dollar. So if somebody donates, like Susan in Albany donated $100, that's now $300 for the hospital.
1: So yeah,
2: why?
1: Awesome.
2: Okay, Charlie, you got to answer this because I want you to be the last kid to speak with everyone listening right now. Why should people donate to this hospital?
3: When I was first diagnosed, I had a lot of struggles, like, because my dad couldn't work. My mom barely worked either because they had to take care of me. So I think it would be a great time to donate for people that are off of work, because if their kids just get diagnosed, they can't go to work when their kids are home throwing up every day. And if you want to donate, it would be great because then the hospital can provide the things they need to stay healthy and have the... the parents stay, have their things well. And,
1: these are good reasons. Honestly,
2: no, this is great. This is
1: fantastic. Because you're right. Mom and dad only care about making sure that you are doing better. So everything else in your life gets put on hold.
3: And like, we got gift cards because like we my dad didn't work. He had to be off of work for a year and a half. He couldn't work, so we were in a bad spot. So I think it wasn't that long. It was a bit.
4: I mean, it's a hardship on families that I don't think that if we didn't live this, we wouldn't understand, especially with Charlie's leukemia. Originally, it was a 3.5-year program. We just got news a couple weeks ago that he may only have 6 months left until he can get his port out. So his cancer will be done.
2: That's such wonderful news.
1: Yeah.
2: That is another. Right? Oh man, you got to rally for that.
4: We thought it was going to be next year. But
2: two parties in one year.
1: So great.
2: And that was perfectly said because these donations help the hospital provide things to the families, to you that you need that insurance doesn't cover to make it more comfortable for you.
3: Because there's a Ronald McDonald cart, there's snacks and candies for babies.
4: Cool.
3: So like I saw someone, I felt really bad. Baby like getting poked in their port, and I saw they were giving the baby candy. I'm like, that's a good idea.
2: Yes,
3: take them out of the misery of getting poked. Just give them a piece of candy.
2: That's right, distraction, right there.
3: Yeah. We've met a lot of friends, and I want to give a huge shout out to Charlie Martin, and what is his name, Lucas? What's his last name?
1: Lucas Pulsinelli. All right,
3: He passed away in May last year in 2025, and I'll never forget that day. He was one of my main friends at Melody's. It's all right. But I just want to give a huge shout out, and that's another reason to donate, because some unfortunate families they have to give away their loved ones because they lose them to cancer or any other things that they have wrong with them. And I thought that was like, donating's good, because then those families can, then the doctors can provide better tools to use and make the kids happy.
2: You just made me cry. That was beautiful.
1: It is, man.
2: That was so beautiful.
1: Thank you for being such a great kid and, a great voice for this hospital. Yes. Absolutely. Get those phones ringing. We're almost out of time. 35 minutes to go.
2: Like Charlie said, your donations are going a long way to bring comfort to these kids, to bring care to these kids and their families. 877-810-5437. Remember, whatever you can give. I'm going to cry.
1: Tracy's crying. You got Leanne crying.
2: Whatever you
1: can. You got the phones ringing.
2: Market 32 and Price Chopper are going to triple the donations.
4: Oh, wow.
2: Just don't get their pudding and use it for
1: because pudding
2: pills
1: and chemo don't smell good.
3: I will never have pudding again with pills ever in my life.
1: That's Charlie and Drew and Daryl at Boston Spa. Charlie, thanks.
2: Thank you so much.
1: I can't wait for you to check off another day off the countdown.
2: Yeah, oh, yeah, you. And have thank a you. Great time at your party.
3: Yes.
1: 877-810-5437 to triple your donation. 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
3: Thank you so much.
1: 877-810.
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0: 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Here's Kevin and Tracy.
1: Well, 23 hours and 40 minutes down.
2: Wow. Yep.
1: 20 minutes to go. And we have one big surprise remaining here. On top of your donations being tripled, 877-810-5437. 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Frank from Amsterdam, $100
2: donation.
1: Our friend
2: Frank from Amsterdam, yeah. Thank you. Now 300. Thanks to Market 32 and Price Chopper, who is the company tripling this hour.
1: That's right. Our final hour here. It is a triple match. Frank and Mary Rose from Saratoga, $100. Elizabeth in Saratoga, $50. Meredith in Schenectady, a $15 a month Miracle Maker donation. And so many to get to, but we have to get to our final guests.
2: We do.
1: Of this radiothon.
2: Help us close out the radiothon every year.
1: Yep.
2: And, with exciting news.
1: And it's providing people a whole lot of fun in the wintertime. Mm-hmm. Up north a little bit. Expedition Yeti, Robert O'Donnell and his son Justin joining us. Good afternoon.
3: And how's it
2: great
3: going, guys? It is great to see you guys
2: so
3: as well.
1: Another
2: you.
1: Year
3: yes.
1: gone by.
2: Too.
3: Yes,
1: so
3: it
1: fast.
3: Has.
2: I can't even believe it's been a year. I can't believe it. Phones are ringing.
1: Phones
2: I love to
1: are
2: hear that.
1: Ringing. You got your down to your last 19 minutes to make that ring. 877-810-5437. Now, the Radiothon girls are hanging about. Because they know something that we don't. This big surprise.
2: Girls and guy.
1: And guy, sorry. But they're all lingering. They're like, did you tell me yet? You know something. You know something.
2: Yes.
1: Before
2: so,
1: you reveal the amount,
2: yes.
1: I want Robert and Justin to be able to talk again about what Expedition Yeti is, how it began, and what you guys do every year dedicating to this hospital.
2: Yes, but also why they dedicated to this hospital.
3: Well, our story started here when Justin was 4.5 years old. He was diagnosed with histiocytosis. He had to have 3 bone removal surgeries, and he spent 4 months in a wheelchair, and literally at the same time, he had to have a chemo port installed and go through chemo for a year here at the Children's Hospital. And our time here, although we're long removed, has just been so impactful on our lives that that's what brings us back here year after year. I mean, we did one fundraiser when he got his chemo port out. We raised 15 grand. We were able to donate 10 grand back to Make-A-Wish, and then the other 5 grand we forwarded to the Children's Hospital here. And then we took a year off, and when Justin was 9 years old, we said, let's do another fundraiser as a family. And we were bouncing around some ideas, and Justin comes out in the living room and says,
4: I had the idea to have my dad wear a Yeti suit when we snowmobiled, and we would encourage a dollar donation with pictures, and we've been doing that for 9 seasons so far.
1: I can't believe that next year is going to be your 10th anniversary.
3: I know, and hopefully our biggest and best. I mean, the one thing, it's an honor to come down here. I know we had to take a year off with COVID, but this is our 6th year with you guys, and it's an honor to come down here year after year and give back to the hospital because, you know, I owe this hospital big time for the treatment that my son received here. And it's an honor to come back here year after year. And other than that, I don't know how we can top last year, but we did this year. I mean, we rode the fur off this year.
2: And, we rode the fur off.
3: Yeah, we rode the fur off. I mean, about 4 weeks ago, the Yeti jumped into a lake, and we raised $1,200, and we all know the magic that happens here when the Yeti comes into town here, and we did a lot of things this year that I'm proud to say were unbelievable. We had our own special angel drop in with a major donation, and if you're listening right now, I'd like to thank everybody, including our special person who donated to our cause. You know, the one thing that I have learned through Justin's journey and Justin's battle is that there's one thing that every single human wants. You know what that is, Tracy? One thing.
2: Is this a trick question?
3: No. Everybody wants to feel better.
2: Everyone wants. I was going to say happiness.
3: When you know, Justin had this idea for Expedition Yeti when he was 9 years old, and we focus on mutual upliftment by having positive interactions with our fellow snowmobilers when we're out there, and it is just turned into something just so special for New York snowmobiling that it's an honor to come back here today with what we come back. I mean, people find the Yeti out there and they make a donation and take a picture. And I mean, I'm blown away at the people that walk up to me and Justin and are like, here's some money for your cause. And then we count the money and I'm like, the guy just gave us $3,000 and walked away. And I'm like,
2: wow.
3: Expedition Yeti donates every dollar that we raise out there in the wilderness, and to come back here and give it back for other kids doing battle is why we're here. And
1: that number,
3: we hope that we hope we impress you today.
1: Yeah, let's hit that number again and then hit your number.
3: You want to hear our number?
1: I do. Right, I after do. I say 877-810-5437. We got a crowd forming around us.
2: It's a Market 32 Price Chopper triple match. Mm-hmm. So call this number, 877-810-5437. Okay. Who's doing the honors?
3: Go ahead, Justin. Hit it up. We're right here.
4: The total amount raised for this year is $51,605.
2: What?
1: Oh, you got
2: what?
3: That's on behalf of Expedition Yeti in New York snowmobiling.
1: I feel like it would be okay for me to swear right here, but I'm $51,000.
3: I owe New York snowmobiling big time. You guys don't. You guys know why I'm here. I mean, this is.
2: That is just like.
1: That's obliterated.
2: I mean, last year was.
3: Oh
2: big.
3: Yeah, it sure did. Well, like I said, it's.
2: Was it 10,000?
1: Wait,
2: was no, it 10,000 last year?
3: Last year was 20,340,
2: right.
3: And
2: so
3: we had that
2: trouble. I thought we were gonna. I was just like.
1: Sorry, Price Chopper, Market 32.
2: Sorry.
1: Not sorry.
3: No, I owe Price Chopper
1: and
3: Market 32 because the fact that they back me inspires me to just go out and do more foolish stuff, like jump in a lake with the Yeti suit. And, I mean, that one event, jumping in that lake, raised $1,200. And with what Market 32 does for us, I'm like thinking in my head that 12 times 3. That's 36. So the Yeti's right. Jumping in the lake. And I just got that suit back from the dry cleaners, too. So, but you know what? It's going back to the dry cleaners because I'll do it again for this hospital.
2: Absolutely.
3: So.
2: Could you just read the amount one more time?
4: Yeah, of course. $51,605.
1: Yes! And
2: that is unbelievable.
3: Tracy, we're going to take mercy on you. And we did the math. The number circled. The number circled in blue is.
2: Hang on.
3: The number circled in blue is what Market 32 is.
2: $154,815.
1: That's an unbelievable way.
3: Yes.
1: This radiothon.
3: You know, it's an honor to come in here and really pump you guys up. We bring the monster in here, and it's an honor to be a part of what goes on here with Albany Med and the Children's Hospital. And I have my son to thank for this. This was his idea when he was 9 years old, and we're 9 years into this, and it's unbelievable.
1: Incredible. It's just incredible.
2: Justin,
1: it's
2: unbelievable. I have to say, what does it mean to you to be able to do this for the hospital after what they did for you?
4: It means the world to me to give back to the hospital that treated me, and especially the kids that are being treated here, because they deserve to, you know, fight this terrible thing, this terrible disease that they have. I know firsthand experience. I was treated for 3.5 years here, and it was awful, and I would do anything to cure cancer and not have a child sick.
1: Well,
2: love that.
1: You're doing everything you possibly can with what you have done, and that idea that you had, I'm sure your dad wasn't expecting to be in
2: it
1: the
2: would
1: Yeti
2: be
1: suit
2: this
1: every year
2: someday.
1: for the rest of his life.
2: Well, I gotta tell you,
3: you know, I've got my own health issues with degenerative disc disease, and after last year we did a 250-mile ride and got lost, and I come to find out after that ride I needed a right knee replacement. But you know what, next year I will still throw this Yeti suit on, and hopefully we can come in here with $100,000 next year.
1: That would be amazing.
2: I
3: hate to beat up Market 32, but yeah, Price Chopper, but you know what, they, like I said, they've incentivized me to just go out and be a better person.
1: Yeah.
3: And the people that I meet, I meet survivors, I meet fighters, and I meet people that have lost those to cancer. I lost my own sister this past February to cancer, and
2: I'm so sorry.
3: For me to come in here and do this has meaning. It has meaning for my son, my sister, and I'm sure you guys all know Steve Caparizzo, his wife Lisa, we lost one of our own Expedition Yeti members at 14 years of age, Maxton Williams, and it's like Wegovy and Ozempic. There's got to be a cure or a treatment plan out there, and that's why we hope to fund with Expedition Yeti. So that's why we're here year after year, and hopefully year 10 we'll be able to keep you guys smiling and
2: I can't
3: keep the researchers busy.
1: Begin to figure out how to say
2: big enough
1: things. What a way to end things. We still have a few minutes for you to call at 877-810-5437. And I'll say to Robert that I'm going to reenact this quick. Went over and said hi, and he's like, "Yeah, we did good for you this year.
2: He's so low key,
1: Mr. Low Key. All right,
2: He's
1: over
2: playing
1: twice
2: it
1: as big
2: really
1: as last
2: cool,
1: year.
2: Really cool,
1: unbelievable.
2: Holy moly, I'm just blown
1: away.
2: I was the
3: best looking kid in special ed, so to have something that works and come in here with something that has worked and works well, I'm proud of myself. I'm proud of my son for having this idea, and I'm glad that we're able to come out of here and knock it out of the park for the last hour of your hard work.
2: Unbelievable.
1: You got time to jump in. 10 minutes to go. 877-810-5437. We've got to take one last break, come back, wrap it up with our grand total for the 28th annual River.
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0: 90.5 The River, broadcasting live from the Bernard and Millie Duker Children's Hospital. 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
1: Wow, this is it. The end has come. This is the final moments of our 28th annual River Cares for Kids Radiothon. We're still on the high from Expedition Yeti
2: 100%.
1: And Robert and Justin O'Donnell and dropping $51,000 on us, tripled by Price Chopper Market 32.
2: I lost my breath when you said that. I did not see that coming. Unbelievable.
1: I will reveal a little secret because this is not a secret to say I knew what it was. No, that's not it at all. Because I remember last year was over $20,000.
2: Yes.
1: And I'm like, I think I'm getting played. I know it's going to be a nice check. And I'm because Logan blew it. Logan walked over here, and she's like, they tell you yet?
2: Oh, yeah. Like, oh, okay. They look
1: she's
2: so happy.
1: So clearly this is going to be something that's going to make her very happy.
2: Good.
1: So I'm in my head like, all right, could it be
2: 20, 25, 30?
1: 40, 40. Now, don't get 40 in your head, Kev, because that's unrealistic. That's going to be way too high. It's not going to be 40. So then when they say it's 32, you're gonna be happy, of course, but you had it. 51,000. I did not.
2: $51,605 from Expedition Yeti.
1: Robert's right here in front of us. He can still talk.
3: Join Expedition Yeti on Facebook. Our group triples every dollar we raise. It's an honor to come into this hospital and give back. And hopefully someday we will fund or find a cure. Thank you. Thank you, New York Snowmobile, and thank you all our sponsors and all our friends in our riding group. You guys mean the world. You're the best. Thank you.
2: And thank you, too.
1: Thank you, too. Thank you to the hundreds of people over the last 2 days that found it in their hearts
2: to donate.
1: There's
2: 1 minute left.
1: Anything.
2: 877-810-5437 if you want to squeeze in another donation.
1: We would love it.
2: Because Market 32 and Price Chopper will triple it.
1: For another minute. It's been a journey for the last 24 hours. We met some really fantastic families. Saw the doctors that keep this hospital running and the incredible child life specialists and the nurses and everything that goes into it. So many people to thank from, you know, our promotions team that was here doing social media, from the Children's Hospital
2: Miracle
1: and the staff
2: Network.
1: Here that is always so supportive of us and is organized so well.
2: Yeah.
1: Our coach, our Radiothon
2: Kate Stanson.
1: Coach from the Children's Miracle Network, Jim Luttrell, who's never able to
2: He's
1: be here at the
2: here.
1: End.
2: He's never here at the end. He's on a plane. He's always on a plane.
1: And we love him.
2: Oh, boy, is he going to be excited. Does he know? Did he know? Does Jim knows?
1: Jim knows. All right.
2: When did he know? Because he kept
1: so
2: it from us.
1: We want to be able to thank everyone we can, but the heck with it. Let's get to our final.
2: Let's
1: total.
2: Do it. Let's do it. I'm
1: and,
2: dying over
1: so,
2: here.
1: So Tracy, she just needs to scroll down on our Google Doc screen and reveal it. Tracy,
2: wait,
1: I want
2: wait,
1: you to
2: I'm
1: be
2: scrolling
1: able to say
2: down.
1: It. I want you
2: wait,
1: to be able to say
2: wait,
1: the final
2: wait,
1: total.
2: Where is it? wait. Where'd you put it? All the way at the bottom?
1: How did you... Day two. How'd you get all the way back to the top of the Google Docs?
2: I don't
1: know. All the way back to the first minute.
2: Oh, wait. No, he must have put it at the top. I'm scrolling.
1: Hold the drum roll. We're not ready.
2: I don't see it.
1: All right. Maybe I can find it then.
2: Triple
1: match. And... He, okay, he's
2: written
1: oh,
2: okay,
1: it down.
2: Okay, he wrote it down, Wait.
1: Oh,
2: I thought
1: it.
2: I got to read
1: well,
2: it.
1: Well, he handed it to me.
2: Oh.
1: But you get to read it.
2: All right, okay, ready. Here we go.
1: The grand total is for the 28th River Cares for Kids Radiothon.
2: Oh, my God. $327,000. I can't even.
1: Oh, my goodness. $327,307.50.
2: Wow.
1: Blowing away last year. Such a big thanks to Expedition Yeti and all the efforts
2: oh,
1: that you have
2: my
1: done.
2: My goodness.
1: For the $10,000
2: oh,
1: donation that we received from the double and triple matches throughout this radiothon, from
2: all of our sponsors,
1: $5
2: every
1: donations.
2: Single person
1: who
2: donated a dollar or more. Thank you. That's incredible. Feel good. feel good.
1: Feel good about yourself. Hug your family. Hug your kids. Know that you've helped the children up in this hospital. Know that you've helped the programs be able to continue, and the care keeps going because of how much you care, how this community has rallied. $327,307.50. You rock,
2: yeah!
1: Community Capital Region. And that is a wrap on the 28th Annual River Cares for Kids Radiothon.
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0: It's your home for Kevin and Tracy in the morning, 99.5 The River with Bob Howard. So Mother's Day, people are leaning toward giving meaningful gifts to mom, obviously. It's all about experience-based, according to Consumer Affairs. 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How about...
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You're home with Kevin and Tracy in the morning, live and local as a cup of coffee from Stewart's. 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
1: Yeah, just like you, we've got a junk drawer in the kitchen with zero plans to organize it. 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

0: 99.5 The River with Bob Howard. So you can't trust tech 100%. Some Canadians saw this firsthand. Last week, Winona Drive residents in Toronto noticed a spike in wrong-way drivers headed down their road. It was a one-way. Turns out Google Maps had an error that listed the road as northbound only. That's the opposite direction. Residents told local officials, even Google, about all the drivers confidently driving the wrong way. But it took Google a few days to fix it. So even though there are signs saying,
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Capital Region's best variety, 99.5 The River. Hanging with you on this Friday night. I hope you're having a great one so far. I'm Michelle Faye checking in with Lady Gaga and Bruno Mars coming up next.

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0: With Kevin and Tracy in the morning, it's 99.5 The River. Your favorites continue in a matter of minutes. Bon Jovi, Olivia Dean, Taylor Swift with that new music. 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
30: 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I would say our job is to make everything easy for our UHC members. 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